0: People who shoplift items for hygienic purposes should be in the clear. Not every New Yorker agrees.
1: That's totally inappropriate. There needs to be accountability. People need to be held accountable.
2: I don't hijack or, you know, shoplift my personal things, so why should they?
3: I'm not saying it's right, but, you know, pay them more.
0: Gallagher's comments come after spending 4 days of tracking arraignments, saying a majority of them are misdemeanor offenses that include someone stealing toothpaste or soap. She says she's going to keep pushing for punishment that focuses on treatment, not jail. Natalie Migliori, WOR News.
4: Officials on Long Island urging residents to stay alert for ticks because the tick population in Suffolk County has exploded. 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
4: 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Perella's in the country legally and sought asylum in 2014. Jets running back Brees Hall out for the rest of preseason with a groin injury. 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
9: Here's your WOR Weather Channel forecast. A nice weather again for Wednesday, then some rain chances by Thursday, and with more rain chances on the way for the weekend. There might be some heavier rain this weekend. We'll keep an eye on that. A few clouds around tonight, a low of 70. Sunshine on Wednesday, a high of 86. Thursday, some scattered storms in the afternoon, a high of 82. Sunshine, low 80s Friday. And then rain and storms over the weekend. There might be some heavy rainfall this weekend with highs in the low 80s. My meteorologist Mark Thibodeau from the Weather Channel on 710 WOR.
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8: It's 81 degrees at 9 o'clock. Good evening, I'm Andrew Whitman. More than a dozen people recovering, five firefighters among them, after a collision between an MTA bus and an FDNY fire truck in the Bronx.
9: It happened around 12:30 on Tuesday afternoon in the Longwood neighborhood at the intersection of Southern Boulevard and Barreto Street. A total of 19 people were taken to the hospital to be treated for minor injuries. Witnesses at the scene say they saw the fire truck hit the bus, with one person claiming the truck was traveling at a high speed. The cause of the crash is under investigation. I'm Lizzie Radovalli, WOR News.
8: The Trump Justice Department filing federal hate crime charges against the man accused in last Friday's Shabbat service attack at a New York synagogue.
10: The DOJ complaint says the Bronx man punched a 63-year-old female worshiper in the face at Manhattan Central Synagogue, headbutted a black security guard, and destroyed religious property. Montes allegedly shouted graphic anti-Semitic slurs during the attack and called the guard the N-word. The complaint also says after the 46-year-old was read his Miranda rights, Montes said he'd return to the synagogue, stating it's all a racial thing and that it was all religiously motivated. If convicted, Montes could face up to 20 years in prison. Sarah Lee Kessler, WOR News.
8: Disney is suing the Trump FCC, accusing the regulatory agency of waging a retaliatory campaign against ABC.
11: The broadcast network's lawsuit is looking to stop the FCC from moving forward with early broadcast renewal proceedings for several ABC stations. These proceedings started a little after President Trump criticized the network over a joke late night host Jimmy Kimmel told about First Lady Melania Trump. The lawsuit specifically mentions a social media post from the president complaining about Kimmel and asking if the broadcast licenses should be terminated. The FCC says it has concerns over Disney's diversity, equity, and inclusion practices as a reason for the early renewal process. I'm Scott Pringle, WOR News.
8: New Jersey Transit in the news again, but not for the typical gripes and complaints. The agency helping a rider who lost her wedding band.
12: Julie Angela Cola says she lost her ring nearly a month ago when she was drying her hands finger by finger in a bathroom aboard an NJ Transit train. When she got back to her seat, Angela Cola realized her ring, which dates back to 1905 and has engraved initials that match the nickname she and her husband used for each other, was missing. NJ Transit maintenance teams took the train out of service and went through the toilet infrastructure to get it back. She was reunited with the yellow gold band at Penn Station earlier this week. Natalie Migliori, WOR News.
8: The value of NFL franchises continues to surge, and the Giants and Jets are right up there.
13: Sportico reports the average NFL team is now worth $9.34 billion. That's an increase of more than 31% over last year, and it's the largest one-year increase in at least a decade. The Dallas Cowboys lead the way at $15.5 billion. They're followed by the Los Angeles Rams, the New York Giants, the New England Patriots, and the New York Jets. The Cincinnati Bengals vehicles check in with the lowest value at $7.4 billion, but that's still more than all but six teams in the world outside the NFL. Liz Warner, WOR News.
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8: In sports, Padres minor league catching coordinator Jose Perella detained by ICE in El Paso while traveling for the team. Perella is in the country legally and sought asylum in 2014. Jets running back Breece Hall out for the rest of the preseason with a groin injury. The Giants signed veteran running back Najee Harris.
14: Here's your WOR Weather Channel forecast. A nice weather again for Wednesday, then some rain chances by Thursday, and with more rain chances on the way for the weekend. There might be some heavier rain this weekend. We'll keep an eye on that. A few clouds around tonight, a low of 70. Sunshine on Wednesday, a high of 86. Thursday, some scattered storms in the afternoon, a high of 82. Sunshine, low 80s Friday. And then rain and storms over the weekend. There might be some heavy rainfall this weekend with highs in the low 80s. My meteorologist, Mark Thibodeau, from the Weather Channel on 710 WOR.
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1: Hot damn, here we go. Here we go. Coming to you live from the greatest country in the world. Broadcasting from the tippy top of the world famous Fox News headquarters in New York City. Hey, girl. Big Tuesday episode of Fox Across America with Jimmy Failla. It's primary night down in Florida. But the votes have already been counted over in Iran. They have all decided there are no more negotiations. I don't know how this ends, but the Trump man does not sound happy.
2: These people are crazy, I'm telling you. They're crazy.
1: Of course, no conversation about insanity would be complete without a trip through the Democrat Socialists of America, who continue to make headlines for wanting to defund the police and empty the prisons. That is a real thing. And as psychotic as it sounds, you are still welcome to agree with it and be a part of this show. It is very much a kumbaya, good old-fashioned talk show. I am a conservative, unapologetically so, but we do not do a conservative talk show. We do an American talk show.
3: This sounds very gay.
1: Well, you know what? Of all the days to play that soundbite, today is the one day I have proof that despite my wardrobe, I am not gay. Because Jenny and I, my wife, we're celebrating 20 years of wedded bliss today. That's right. You better applaud. That is 18 and a half years longer than either one of us thought it would last. But a shout out to Jenny Failla, who is no way listening to this show on our 20th wedding anniversary. She's probably with the therapist right now. But the point is, we'll have dinner, and there's a nice post on social media if you want to check it out on Instagram at Jim Failla. But whether you celebrate our marriage or you lament it like Jenny does, as I said, call in, be a part of the show, behave like a Republican or a Democrat. Just don't be a... Now, one thing I will tell you, happy Tuesday, as we get underway here, is so much of my political analysis is filtered through the fact that I'm a married guy with a kid. When you get married, you have a kid, you have to start making decisions with people in mind besides yourself. Okay, well, you're a young single guy, you want to go to this casino, go to the casino. Who cares? What could possibly go wrong? Okay, it's nothing to worry about. If you lose money, you lose money. Everybody else is going to be fine. You know, you want to go to a strip club? Go to a strip club.
4: Hubba, hubba.
1: I mean, whatever. Do what you want. It doesn't matter. Okay, but once you become the head of a household and you have responsibilities bigger than your own, and you've got to plan a future for the people who will inherit your decision-making, you start to look at politics at a very human level. It's no longer Republican points or Democratic points. It's human points. That's what we do in the show. We make human points. And I always say, you're supposed to run a government the way you run your house. When you have a house, you have X amount of income coming in every day or every month or every week, whatever the hell they pay you. And you need that income to keep the lights on, put food on the table. That's X amount of income and Y amount of bills. And essentially, you have what you want to do and what you have to do. And if you're running the house responsibly, unfortunately, a lot of times what you want to do, okay, has to take a back seat to what you have to do. Yeah, I mean, that's, I know, the kids aren't happy about it, but I mean, that is the reality. Okay, you know, you say to the kids, hey, let's go to Disney World. Yeah, they want to go. Okay. But again, if you don't have enough money in the bank to go, and now you got a 30% interest rate on a credit card, the next thing you know, dad is turning tricks behind Space Mountain to pay for that Buzz Lightyear toy you want. Yeah, see, we're back to the groaning again. You understand? Not good. But the point is, okay, if you look at politics through that lens, it becomes really easy to figure out the correct side of each issue. Okay, what is the want? What is the need? You know, what is good for the long-term prosperity of the country? What is a fleeting, stupid groupthink mentality that's corrupting a moment we happen to live in? You know how AOC keeps talking about woke one? Woke one was crazy. COVID was going on. We were mad at the cops. So we wanted to defund the police. We wanted to mandate a vaccine that didn't work, even though we were letting 20 million people into the country who were unvaccinated. You would get fired from your job as a legal tax-paying citizen if you didn't want to get vaccine. But if you came into the country illegally, not only would you not get fired from your job, you wouldn't need a job, and we'd give you a free hotel and all the food you could eat. I mean, and there's a difference between crazy and stupid. Okay, because everybody who's telling you woke one was crazy, and they were doing all these things that we're not head of household things. If you are a head of a household and you're trying to plan a life for your family, at no point does anybody in their right mind go, you know what would make everything better? If we got rid of all the cops and we let everybody out of jail.
3: That's stupid. Use your common sense.
1: That is stupid. It's not woke one, or everybody talks about the woke two. And yes, woke two is going on right now in that regard. Okay, the empty the prison people, the socialism people, idiots. Okay, but if you're running a government like a household, again, you can't ever embrace socialism because you go X amount of income, Y amount of bills. And all socialism does is takes the same amount of income the government currently has, but it continuously drives up all the bills, which means your tax rate has to go up with it.
4: Thanks, big government weenuses.
1: But it's still something in this moment as we get underway, and I'm sitting here telling you, wow, me and Jenny got married 20 years ago today. We got married in Wapakoneta, Ohio. That's where Jenny's from. It's pretty funny. All my New York dirtbag buddies came out to the wedding. We had a big wedding because it's cheap in Ohio. You know, New York, you pay, you know, $200 a head for a wedding. In Ohio, I think they paid us. I'm not even kidding. It was great. I had bottled Miller Lights, all my dirtbag comedy friends. And then, we went on a honeymoon to Chicago. That's what me and Jenny did. We went to Chicago and watched the Cubs and drank old style beer. That's what we did. We just ate everything imaginable, spent a week watching the Cubs, because then I had to go on tour. I was doing colleges at the time. It's hard to imagine. In 2006, you could show up to a college campus and tell jokes. Okay, could you imagine me showing up to a college campus right now as a Fox News guy?
3: He should be behind bars.
1: Best case scenario. Best case scenario. But the point is, from the moment I got married, August 18, 2006, to the time I sit here talking to you as a TV host and a nationally syndicated talk show host here on the radio, I have lived my life through the prism of how does this affect the people beyond me? Okay? Politicians aren't doing that. When they were yelling things like defund the police, they just want votes. They thought it was trendy. They thought it was good. They're not worried about how it affects you, okay? Because they have private protection. If you are a congressman, you are a senator, okay, you're a vice president who says we got to take a look at what the police are doing, as Kamala did. Those people have 24-hour security details. They don't care what happens to you. They run on policies that don't affect them.
5: This is politics as usual.
1: Look at the socialism bent. Everybody telling you we need socialism, okay, is not going to be affected by any of it because they want to be the party leaders. Like Bernie Sanders, who says we need socialism. What is Bernie Sanders? Is he living like a socialist right now?
6: Not even close.
1: He's got three mansions. He flies around on a private jet. Okay, he's richer as a socialist than 99% of the capitalists in this world. Like when Bernie says the 1%, okay, he's a member of the 1%. He is in the 1% income-wise with his books and his lectures on capitalism. Bernie Sanders is so anti-capitalist. He's making money charging you to hear how bad capitalism is.
7: Pay up, suckers.
1: Okay, but again, this is not someone governing by rules they intend to comply with. It's no different than like COVID lockdowns, shutting down businesses, saying you can't send your kid to schools. Everybody who was closing schools had a kid in private school that wasn't going to be affected by it. Everybody who told you you couldn't go out to eat got caught at the French Laundry with Gavin Newsom. Everybody who told you you couldn't go to the hair salon got caught getting a blowout with Nancy Pelosi. Do you remember all the photos of the politicians telling people we had to stay home? But it was the infancy of social media. And people weren't used to having their posts so intensely scrutinized. So many politicians were posting like close-up photos of them in the airport because they didn't realize how many internet sleuths, based on one minute detail in a photo, could go, oh, that's right outside the Chili's by the men's room at the Denver airport. Oh, yeah, look at that shot over there. And a lot of politicians got caught. Turns out they were all flying off to the Caribbean or God knows where while you were locked out. You know, when politicians said we're all in this together, this meant the swim up bar. And I just bring it up because as I sit here right now and we're having this discussion about the state of politics, like I could not last 20 years in my marriage. And believe me, like we started so broke. I was a cab driver, man. I was a cab driver. Jenny was a nanny. And, you know, she worked for a family and she was able to take Lincoln to work, which saved us, you know, as a workaround for childcare because it's very expensive here in New York City. But obviously we started with next to nothing and we're greatly affected by things the government would do at times, you know, like when gas went to the roof under Obama, because a lot of that had to do with the Middle East and everything else and a storm and supply and demand and everything, strategic oil reserves. But the point is, when I was a cab driver, gas going up to $5 a gallon took an extra $100 a week out of my paycheck. Okay. That
5: can't be good.
1: No, it's not good. If you're making $150 a shift, okay, you know, losing an extra $100, losing an extra $200, depending on the day, was big money. Okay, in a $20 tank of gas, when gas went up $2, that was $40 a shift that you were losing. So if you drove five days that week, you lost $200. If you drove 6 days, you lost $240. Okay, again, in a job that might pay you $700 if you were lucky, losing $240, you know.
6: This could be a problem.
1: Huge problem. But the point is, through all of that, you try to live pragmatically within your means and ultimately expand your means by picking up side jobs and hustling and doing all of these things. Okay, the difference between you running a household and the government running a household is if you fail in running your household, things get taken away. If the government fails, they get more stuff because they raise taxes. They go, well, you know, things, we got to conduct a study here and see what went wrong with this California rail project. We're supposed to have high-speed rail. They said it was going to be $66 billion. Well, here we are. It's been $100 billion, and we don't have a single solitary mile of rail.
7: That is financial lunacy.
1: So we're going to conduct a study that recommends, yup, you guessed it.
8: We want more money.
1: And they asked for more money. So many of those projects work that way. But that's the difference between running a house and running a government. And the only way that's ever going to change is if all the people like you and me and Jenny who run houses demand the same from the government, that they run it as pragmatically as they do. That's where socialism would become a non-starter, because right now what they're proposing is, like I said, well, we'll just tax the rich more. Guys, 1% of the people pay 50% of the taxes, and the government has collected a record amount of tax revenue. 5 years in a row, they've broken a record for all-time high tax collections, yet we still get more and more and more into debt, okay?
9: What in the wide, wide world of sports is going on here?
1: That's the racket, okay, is that they don't actually have to govern with a future in mind. The future that's in their mind is the next election. It's the midterms. When the midterms are up, it's on to the general election in 2028. When that's on, it's back to the midterms again. That's how it works. It's just a hamster wheel of depravity. Okay, so when we sit here and we have these conversations, a lot of good substantive stuff to get into today with Iraq and the socialists and everything else. Okay, if you really look at it through the lens of treat the government like a house, okay? Like legitimately treat it like a house. We have this much money coming in. This is how much it costs to run the place. This is how we should prioritize issues, okay? Like shutting the border, brilliant. Because we're spending close to $1 trillion a year on an open border. You shut it, you save some money. Along the way, you drive down crime. Along the way, real world wages go up for the first time in 50 years faster than inflation because you no longer have people coming across the border and devaluing American labor. Okay, that was a very pragmatic, smart thing to do on behalf of the country. Cutting taxes, it's great because it drives investments in business. Okay, and we're seeing more onshoring of manufacturing again. Obviously, the tariffs are popular or unpopular, depending on your industry. Most people I know in farming don't like them. They don't. Okay, and I've got to be willing to tell you that on the air, one way or the other. Okay,
2: this guy will say anything.
1: Okay, because you have to. That's how you get by. Okay, when you're running a house, you make a lot of hard decisions. Okay, and in politics right now, what everyone's gotten into the habit of doing is just passing the buck. Okay, but the point is, we've run out of bucks to pass. Long before the socialists show up, we're already $40 trillion in the hole. You know what I'm saying? Like Johnny Depp would be doing a better job running our government right now than anything coming out of the Democratic Party. So if you want to know what I learned in 20 years of marriage to Jenny Fallon, it's that you should go up to any girl who strikes your fancy at a bar, because there's a lot of gorgeous ones out there who don't have enough self-esteem. If Jenny knew her street value, there's no way page one of this story gets written, let alone page 20 as we're sitting here right now. But the other thing you learn is if you really have an incredible person and you want to do right by them, you've got to live responsibly within your means, okay? And that's the difference between my relationship with Jenny and the government's relationship with you. Okay, I've got to worry about her future and do things right. The government can give a rat's ass about you.
5: Government is not the solution to our problem. Government is the problem.
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0: is Fox Across America with Jimmy Failla. Got a big primary going on down in Florida. Byron Donalds, who was on our show yesterday, has a 99% chance of winning, according to the predicting markets today. So naturally, Donald Trump got out of bed and endorsed him right away. I love that. Now, Trump's endorsement absolutely positively is a big freaking deal down in Florida. And if you remember back during the 2024 presidential convention, Byron Donalds was sitting next to Trump for most of that convention. And we were sitting here watching it going, yo, BD. He came on our show as like a congressman who had just been baptized in the parking lot of a Cracker Barrel. Real story. Okay, and really found some momentum within the Republican Party because Byron is a phenomenal communicator. If you didn't see the Stephen A. Smith interview, Stephen A. Smith was like, this brother's going to make me a Republican. He the real deal. And that's what he said. Because if you listen to Byron Donalds on the show, you realize he's not making political points. He's making human points. That being said, he happens to be a black conservative, or as the Democrats call it. There is nothing they hate more. So I'm going to play you some clips when we come back just to get you into the state of where we are in politics. There's two big chunks of information about Iran that need to be discussed because I don't believe they know what they're doing over there. I honestly don't.
1: The government's going to jump all over your head, Jimbo.
0: They're not listening to the show. Okay. But the point is, if you're going to survive in radio, like I'm talking about me making it to 20 years of marriage, okay, you got to be honest with people, okay? You can't kid yourself, okay? What they're doing in Iran is getting really messy, and we're well within our rights to call it out.
2: You got some big testicles to pull this off, bro.
0: Maybe, but long before we get there, okay, I have to give you some analysis out of MSNBC from a couple of dirtbags who they're trying to basically attack, like legitimately, like Byron Donalds. They had MSNBC last night. Oh, man. I'm going to play you a clip when you come back that if it was said here, yes, they would be putting so much pressure on us to fire the person. Now, I'm not calling on anybody to get fired. Okay. The punishment for being an idiot on MSNBC is you got to be an idiot on MSNBC. Okay. You're losing in the ratings by a few million people. You hate yourself. Okay, there are so many self-hating white people out there who commit to performative allyship, okay, towards the black community. They pander to them. They say they're not smart enough to get voter ID. They think they're making friends. They're actually insulting them. But one of them went out and called somebody a drug dealer last night.
1: What the hell did you just say?
0: Oh, you're going to love it. It's so funny.
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4: It's 81 degrees at 9:30. I'm Andrew Whitman. More than a dozen people are recovering, five firefighters among them, after a collision between an MTA bus and an FDNY fire truck in the Bronx. The Trump Justice Department filing federal hate crime charges against the man accused in last Friday's Shabbat service attack at a New York synagogue. The New York City Council giving $25 million to the Fulton Fish Market in the Bronx to help them modernize their operations. Disney is suing the Trump FCC, accusing the regulatory agency of waging a retaliatory campaign against ABC. Checking your WOR Weather Channel forecast, tonight a few clouds, lows around 70. Tomorrow's looking nice with sunshine, high around 86. Scattered storms Thursday afternoon, storms in the forecast for the weekend. Next news at 10, bulletins at once here on 710 WOR.
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There it is. Fox Across America with your main man, Jimmy Failla. Heading out to Rockford, Illinois this weekend. If you want to see me live, those tickets available at foxacrossamerica.com. We've been on a tremendous sellout streak this summer, trying to keep it alive this weekend in Rockford. So if you can make it, come stroke my ego. Listen to me tell some dirty jokes to the packed house that's going to be there. I bring up comedy because I will tell you this. One of the greatest delights I've known in this industry was one night I was doing a show at Stand Up New York. It was like a political comedy show. I had just gotten started here at Caroline's Comedy Club here in the city. Then I was doing open mics, and you know, I was about a few years into that, and I wound up on a show with a real, just a smarmy, arrogant by the name of John Fugelsang. He used to do a show on Sirius for a while. I don't know if it got canceled or what have you, but he does hits. He does cable news hits from time to time on CNN, on MSNBC, but he, you know, fancies himself like a liberal commenter on events of the day, and with a straight face also self-identifies as a comedian. But he's witty. He's not intelligent. I would say he's educated far beyond any means of instruction I've ever received. So I'm not actually trying to denigrate his character per se. But do you know those self-hating white people who exist in the media to call you a racist, to call you a white supremacist and an idiot and a horse paste injecting goober, you know, during COVID, all the dumb things and disparaging things they say about the flyover states. He's basically one of those people. And essentially, they bring him on from time to time and, you know, attempt comedy or what have you. And I want to play you one of his clips. Before you hear it, I want to tell you, one of the greatest joys I've known in comedy is I was on a stand-up show with him at Stand Up New York once where, I mean, you know, I'm doing comedy for about 20 years, and I'm doing it at obviously a high enough level. If I have a TV show and a radio show and all that, somebody thinks I'm okay at this, okay? But in a New York City comedy club, I am 2,000 because I'm talking about local references everybody gets, and there's, you know, I drive a taxi. I'm very in the loop on sports and everything else out there. So the point is, when I'm doing comedy in New York City, whatever you've seen me do on the road, I'm doing that times 100 in New York City. Even walking on stage and being like, hey, I work at Fox News, and half the people in the audience want you to catch fire and self-immolate, they'll still wind up laughing at you because you know how to communicate with them at their level. So the point is, one of the great joys I've known is I was doing a stand-up show once where I was on in front of this John Fugelsang dude, and I mean levitated onto the stage, off the stage. I'll probably never do a better 15 minutes of comedy in my life. And he had to go on next and do, I guess, what he considers to be comedy. And oh, good God. Every once in a while, even if you genuinely kind of dislike a person, if you watch him bomb, you still feel bad because it's a terrible thing. You know what I mean? You're just out there. You're doing spoken word. There's no saving it, you know, if you don't have the chops to do it. One of the funniest conversations of my life was about bombing with President Trump. And I explained to him how you

0: ready for some comedy and just bombed. But I promise you, that looked like Def Jam at the Apollo compared to what I watched John Fugelsang do over at Stand Up New York. Literally the worst set, just in terms of like the construct of jokes, his ability to tell them, and just a patent, just, ugh. You know, you ever met a person who doesn't like themselves, but they don't like themselves on such a level that they throw all their energy behind slandering people they know nothing about because they can't be alone with their thoughts of themselves for a split second? That's a lot of white liberals. Okay, they pander to minority voters because they don't actually have any black friends, and they think they'll make them by saying things like, black people can't get voter ID.
1: What the hell did you just say?
0: People with no black friends. Like, think of Joe Biden. Remember this clip?
2: Poor kids are just as bright and just as talented as white kids.
0: Poor kids are just as bright and just as talented as white kids.
1: What the hell did you just say?
0: Because in Joe Biden's worldview, all the poor kids are black. Guys, there are more white children living in poverty in this country than any other ethnicity, if we're going to be clear. It's just based on population size. But the point is, in Joe Biden's worldview, liberals don't actually have any black friends, and they think they'll get them by talking down to them. It's no different than other minority groups. Do you remember when Jill Biden showed up to San Antonio, where I just was this weekend, and said they're as unique as the breakfast tacos? And the Latino voters were like, what? And the bodegas in the Bronx. They're called bodegas, but Jill Biden didn't know that because she had no minority friends.
2: Get her out. Get her out of here.
0: Okay. And because the one thing that really is liberal kryptonite is a black conservative, they don't know what to do. So they revert to their factory settings in the Democratic Party, which is, yeah, they're the party of the Klan. They're the party of the Dixiecrats. They're the party of Jim Crow laws. Those are the Democrats. Okay, the Republican Party was founded. Its very first nominee was Abraham Lincoln. The Republican Party was literally founded to end slavery because the Democrats and the Whigs didn't want to do it. The Republicans founded a separate party to end slavery. And what does every liberal do to this day? Okay, they talk about slavery. You don't hear Republicans talking about it. Republicans should be talking about it. You know, but we moved past it. We fought a civil war. 500,000 people died. We fought for a civil rights movement. More people died, arrested, got protested. It was Democrats that opposed it. But because the Lyndon Johnson Great Society was an acceptance of, well, we really can't stop these people from voting, sitting at the same lunch counter or going to the same schools as us, so we might as well embrace them as a voting demographic. And they started pouring all kinds of entitlement money into the black community, and they destroyed a lot of nuclear families in the process. Like, it's not racist to say 75% of black kids grow up in a single house. That's just a statistic. And that puts a lot of those homes at an economic disadvantage. Doesn't make you a bad person for pointing it out. Makes you a good person if you're trying to do something about it. But because Democrats aren't actually engaging in civil debates with Republicans, and everything has just become a character assassination, what happens is, from time to time, MSNBC books a guy like John Fugelsang, and he'll give you a take on Byron Donalds that, in a really racist, no black people are around circle, I guess you can say what you're about to hear him say. But in his opinion, this passes his objective analysis. Okay, and he's not factoring in any of the story of Byron Donalds' background. I mean, the guy's going to be the next governor of Florida. He's a phenomenal congressman. If you actually listen to him talk across the aisle, he's a guy that'll go on Joy Reid's show when she still had one. He was doing CNN. Obviously, he was just on with Stephen A. Smith. Why? Because he's not showing up and going, hey, I'm black. He's showing up and going, hey, I am a human being, and I have the same needs you do as a white guy or a Muslim guy or a Latino guy or an Asian guy. We want to put a roof over the head, get the kids a quality education, keep everybody safe in the process. American dream. That's all he's after. And he's a guy in the process of living it because he's about to be the governor of Florida. Here is John Fugelsang calling him a corrupt drug dealer. This is clip four.
3: A lot will depend on who the Republicans pick, I think.
4: Well, who's the good one?
3: Who's the, as a comedian or as a civic society? It's hard to say. I mean, Byron Donalds is like the guy you'd buy weed from and then watch him put other men in jail for selling weed, isn't he? So there's
0: really?
3: That. David Jolly gets to come out there and say, I'm not a radical. I was a Republican. And then I looked around and saw what was going on. Their entire MO is selling the Democratic Party as communist, radical, groomer, transgender, lunatic. And by having a former Republican in there, that will help in ways that having someone on the left wouldn't. It's all going to come down to which unqualified clown the Republicans pick for their nominee.
0: Oh, God.
5: Don't you have any respect for your

0: yourself?
1: No. You know what I loved about the three jokes he told? They all had one thing in common. Zero laughter. That's him telling jokes. I went on a stand. If you've seen me live, if you're watching around the country, if you see me live at a theater, okay, we are murdering these rooms. Like, you are, murdering. It's outrageous. We're laughing every 3.5 seconds explosively because there's that good of a connection between me and this audience. Like, it is outrageous. So imagine whatever you saw me do live on a stage, this guy followed with what you just heard as humor and got the same reaction. It's one of the funniest things I've ever witnessed in my life because he showed up with a girl who wasn't his wife, was real smarmy, and got on stage and just, you know, thought his intelligence entitled him to audience approval and everything would go fine from there. But he's calling Byron Donalds a completely unqualified clown, the guy you'd buy weed from and would then arrest you for selling it. Now, in his head, I guess that's some kind of funny metaphor, but it is in no way, shape, or form any reflection whatsoever of Byron Donalds' story. That guy's a congressman on a zillion committees who is now the favorite to be the governor of Florida, and he's not even campaigning with DeSantis, who is wildly popular because he's been a phenomenal governor. Okay, DeSantis has stayed out of the way on this one, and Byron's going to win it walking away anyway because he's that good, he's that sharp, he's that articulate when it comes to political issues and making the case for conservative principles. With the Democrats, if you just listen to this, he goes, oh, the Republican whole thing is staked on telling you the Democrats are radical socialists who want to trans your kids. No. The Republicans are not making that case. The Democrats are making that exact case.
2: Oh, wow.
1: The Democrats are the ones like the Peggy Flanagans that are like, there should be no limits on gender reassignment surgery and the taxpayers should fund it. The Democrats are the ones saying defund the police and empty the prisons. The Republicans didn't just sit around one day and go, you know what? Here's a couple of names we could call the Democrats. You know, we slander the Democrats by playing their own clips. But when you hear him say those things, oh, it's all about character assassinations. He then goes on to try to assassinate both characters, but he misses because he's not an actual comedian. But the point is, in this moment in time, okay, this is what the left has been reduced to. You know, it was whole Donald Trump was a threat to democracy. That's why you got to vote for us. He's a threat to democracy. That's why we're going to arrest our opponent like we're in a third world nation. He's a threat to democracy. That's why we're going to indict him 96 times, raid his house, shoot him. He's a threat. You know, the Democrats basically tell you there's an arson problem, and they'll be damned if the arsonist is going to burn down your house, so they'll burn it down for you. We're not going to let this guy get to you. Uh-uh. We're here with a book of matches and some gasoline. It's all stupid stuff. But the point is, they can't reason with the idea of a black conservative. So they'll pretend to tell you there aren't any, which is bananas. I mean, Tim Scott's the first black man to serve in both houses of Congress. What's funny is when someone who is black runs as a conservative at a statewide level like Winsome Sears, they tell you to vote for the white lady because it ain't really about empowerment and equality. Barack Obama famously lectured black men in 2024. They had to vote for Kamala. You got to vote for the sister. She shares your values. She's one of us. But then what did he do in Virginia? Okay, he said you got to vote against the black lady, Winsome Sears, and vote for Abigail Spanberger.
3: I don't see you doing any better in the booty department.
1: These are not serious people. Okay, for all the flaws in the Republican Party, there are a lot of genuine people trying to get stuff done. They run into a lot of swamp creatures like John Thune who don't want to do anything, which I understand. But to the credit of Byron Donalds, if you were calling a fair fight, Byron Donalds has been trashing the Republican Party on this show. Said the Senate's a bunch of clowns. They won't get off their ass and pass the SAVE Act. There's no excuse. They say they don't have the votes. Meaning he's a guy actually calling this thing objectively because he's operating with the well-being of the country in mind. When John Fugelsang thinks we're having a qualified political discourse by making up a story that someone's a drug dealer who's going to sell you drugs and arrest it, because in his worldview, that's what black people must be doing. If you look like Byron Donalds to a liberal, you obviously a drug dealer. Maybe a drug dealer who's in bed with the Republicans that would then lock you up. Or you could be somebody like James Tallarico, who says black people can't get voter ID. I don't know if you saw that clip, but that's the attitude they have towards minorities. Okay, here is James Tallarico, clip 18.
4: We as human beings have the right to shape our own destinies, mm-hmm. and we do that through the vote. Mm-hmm. And so many brave Americans, so many brave black Americans have fought and died for that right. Mm-hmm. And so for politicians in Austin or in Washington, as they're now doing with the SAVE Act, they are trying to rob our neighbors, particularly our black neighbors, of those God-given rights.
1: I mean, did you hear that? Literally saying black people won't be able to vote.
0: This is absolutely gross.
1: No, voter ID, black people don't have it. Because if you're a white liberal, that is your actual opinion of black people. That in the year 2026, they can't check into a hotel because they don't have ID. Can't drive a car, don't have ID. Can't rent a car because they don't have ID. Can't even open an Uber account. There must be black people walking everywhere. This is no ID. No bank account. So can't rent a house, can't buy a house. They must be homeless and walking. No food, can't ever go to a sporting event. You need a ticket. You got to pick up your show ID at will call. Okay, man, Obama Library, forget it. You need ID to get in. Zoran Mamdani's government-run grocery store, you need an ID. I assume the black people are just all hanging out in a field somewhere. I don't know. In the Democratic worldview, that's exactly what's happening because they don't see you as the equals that the rest of the world does. And why do they resort to that type of character assassination of an entire body of people? It's because those are their factory settings. If you ask them to debate, they can't. So they just revert to doing the Klan stuff. Do you remember Joe Biden famously eulogized a grand dragon of the Ku Klux Klan, Robert Byrd? He said the man's eulogy. Okay, those are the factory settings, and the only way they can reckon with them is to call you racist.
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0: Here's a dirtbag alert for you on Fox Across America. A transgender woman convicted of crimes tied to an assassination attempt on Treasury Secretary Scott Bessent, sentenced to 73 months. Now, by transgender woman, they do mean biological man.
1: Bingo.
0: Okay. Biological man in a dress wanted to kill Scott Bessent, who is a gay man. You don't hear much about it because he was not made Treasury Secretary because he's gay, but because he is eminently qualified. It's the problem with identity politics is they just want someone who represents a community. They don't take the extra 5 minutes to get the qualified person. Meaning they were hell-bent on getting another a black Supreme Court justice in Ketanji Jackson Brown. There are probably a million women out there that could do that job really well. A million black women. But did they find one that could do that job really well?
2: The answer would be no.
0: They're not actually doing their due diligence when it comes to finding the most qualified people. Like, straight up, that was the problem with DEI and identity politics. They just wanted a person from the group, even if they had none of the intellectual qualifications whatsoever, to get the job they were being appointed to because of their race.
3: I'm Kamala Harris, and I approve this message.
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13: It's 81 degrees at 10 o'clock. Good evening. I'm Andrew Whitman. More than a dozen people recovering, five firefighters among them, after a collision between an MTA bus and an FDNY fire truck in the Bronx. A deadly stabbing inside a Brooklyn park has police looking for a suspect. Officials on Long Island urging residents to stay alert for ticks because the tick population in Suffolk County has exploded.
14: County Executive Ed Romaine said he personally knows the struggle with ticks, having contracted Lyme disease twice.
15: The first time, the bullseye formed right away. The second time, got massive headaches, and I do not get headaches.
14: Romaine said the county has become the epicenter for tick-borne illnesses across New York State. In response, officials are going to boost tick monitoring and will spray natural repellent in affected parks. To reduce the risk of illness, experts advise anyone spending time outdoors, especially in wooded areas, to wear light-colored clothing and to frequently perform tick checks. I'm Lizzie Radabali, WOR News.
13: City Council giving $25 million to the Fulton Fish Market to modernize its operations. An expert emphasizing the dangers of leaving kids in hot cars.
1: Amy Bollinger is an injury prevention coordinator at Penn State Health Milton Hershey Medical Center. She says a child's body temperature rises 3 to 5 times faster than healthy adults, so they can become overheated a lot faster.
2: It doesn't take long for a child to become very ill, have a medical emergency in the back of a hot car.
1: She says leaving windows cracked in the summer for a sleeping child during quick stops does not cool the car down.
2: If you have to run in the store just for a minute, 5 minutes, get that kiddo out of the car seat, bring them in with you.
1: I'm Scott Pringle, WOR News.
13: Hayden Panettiere's estranged mother speaking out after the actress's sudden death at age 36.
16: Leslie Vogel said in an interview with NBC News she's sure her daughter is with her brother and at peace. Panettiere's younger brother, Jansen, died unexpectedly at age 28 in 2023. The Nashville actress had been open about her complicated childhood in New York's Hudson Valley and strained relationship with her mother. Vogel also said if young people grow up in the entertainment industry, that it's not unusual for them to sadly find the wrong path. There are reports that Panettiere's ex-boyfriend was with her when she died in a South Carolina apartment on Sunday. Sarah Lee Kessler, WOR News.
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17: Wicked, Buena Vista Social Club, and The Lost Boys are just a few of the 25 productions offering discounted ticket rates for Broadway week. 2-for-1 tickets and select opportunities to upgrade seats are available for shows that run from September 8th to September 25th. NYC Tourism and Convention says the event has sold more than 3 million tickets and has brought in more than $200 million since it first started in winter of 2011. Natalie Migliori, WOR News.
13: Here's a phrase you may never have heard before. 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Applebee's, pumpkin
18: pie. 10 pies, 90 minutes, all you can eat, and it's not even Thanksgiving, but it's all part of celebrity chef Dominique Ancel's 2026 Pie Night at her bakery in Soho. 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And just like the holidays, you can go back for as many slices as you'd like. There will be 5 sweet and 5 savory pies. Pie Night begins September 8th. It runs through the 24th. Daria Albinger, WOR News.
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13: In sports, the Yankees win in Baltimore 3-1. 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Carlos Rodon returned in place of starter Max Fried. Series continues tomorrow night in Charm City. Jets running back Breece Hall out for the rest of preseason with a groin injury. 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
19: Here's your WOR Weather Channel forecast. Rain chances return by late in the week by Thursday. And then again, the rain chances on the weekend, Saturday and Sunday. A few clouds overnight, a low of 70. Sunny, beautiful Wednesday, a high of 86. There could be some scattered storms around Thursday afternoon. Sunny otherwise, a high of 82. I'm meteorologist Mark Thibodeau from the Weather Channel on 710 WOR.
13: 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I'm Andrew Whitman on 710 WOR.

0: Listen to Eddie Van Halen go. He's fired up. It's primary day on Fox across America. Voters take it to the polls down in Florida to make Byron Donalds the Republican nominee for governor. Kat Kamick, she is, of course, a superstar congresswoman. She's going to be joining us as well. She's got some skin in the game down there in Florida. We will, of course, get to your calls, text, tweets, carrier pigeons. If it's going on in the world, we want to hear about it. It's Fox Across America, America's family meeting, where you are all welcome. You can be a Republican. You can be a Democrat. We say it every day. Just do not be a bang. Here's the president off the top of the hour. I want to set something up. Clip one.
1: Did he ask you specifically to scale back on those?
2: Quiet. You're very disrespectful in front of this young man. Okay? Don't you find her disrespectful? He understands. Quiet. Who are you with?
1: I'm with CNN.
2: Fake news.
1: I just wanted to follow up on the South Korea question.
2: You're a loud, boisterous person. You're fake news.
1: I was trying to find out if you had been talking to Kim Jong-un, if he had asked you to scale back on those military exercises.
0: That's Trump. Okay. Getting into a standoff with Kristen Holmes, but he's doing so as he's sitting there with a 10-year-old kid next to him. Trump is hosting the heroic 16-year-old lifeguard who saved a 10-year-old kid in a viral video a few weeks ago. And CNN is there badgering him about Kim Jong-un in the Middle East.
3: CNN is the worst.
0: He's literally with a 16-year-old and a 10-year-old. And they're trying to make him look bad in front of a 16-year-old and a 10-year-old.
4: That's why I don't read the newspaper, because it's garbage. And the editor that let it come out is garbage.
0: Now, if you noticed, okay, I'll read you some stuff here. It's crazy. Crazy. It's a lot of, you know. A lot of consternation in both sides of the political aisle when it comes to Iran. I don't believe Donald Trump is getting a fair shake in Iran from his advisors. I feel like they lied him into this war because the war puts a strain on the economy. It's the only political case you can make against Trump. Trump, as I sit here talking to you right now, it's two major headlines right now. Major headlines. Okay. The first one is that his Trump RX plan is responsible for the largest drop in prescription drug prices since 1963. Okay, this according to Axios. Prescription drug prices record sharpest drop in more than 60 years. 60 years because of the Trump RX plan. Because of him. Him exclusively. No Democrats supported this. There's a win. Okay, you know what else he's presiding over? Biggest violent crime drop in 90 years. Do you remember how all the Democrats fought him about sending additional National Guards people into troubled blue cities and getting the murder rate and the carjacking under control? He did it. And it's the biggest recorded violent crime drop in 90 years because of Trump. Have you heard either of those things anywhere in the media? Okay, drugs are down. Crime is down. And oh, by the way, your kid has a Trump savings account, which means if you throw $1,000 in there, that's what it starts out with, and feed it $10 a week. The kid's going to have 50 grand when he's 18. He's going to have 200 grand when he's 30. And because of compound interest, he will have $1 million by the time he's 50. Well, we're moving on now. We're moving on now. That is the actual magic of compound interest. Those are deliverables from Trump to your child, your family, your safety. Okay, your drug prices, good things. And what you notice is we don't talk about that. Like I will, but you're not going to hear it anywhere else in the media. You know what they're talking about right now? Some fake scandal about Trump and Natalie Harp. Natalie Harp is one of his most trusted advisors. She is a bone cancer survivor who survived bone cancer because in Trump's first term, he passed a right to try law that gave people like Natalie, whose life was given mere months to live on this earth, the right to try experimental treatments, one of which worked on her. She is now alive as a top trusted confidant to this president. If you've seen the documentaries about him running for office, she's the girl who goes everywhere with him and actually types out his tweets. You know, Trump tweets used to be two lines like Rosie O'Donnell's a pig, you know, or you can get the best burrito bowls at Trump Tower. I love the Mexicans. Those short tweets, those gems. He now writes 75 page tweets because he's dictating to her, who is typing on a computer and posting all of his tweets. That's who she is. She travels with him everywhere he goes. The Democrats decided this week, because they've had all kinds of hay, you know, the socialists, the fact that Abdul al-Sayed refuses to condemn terrorism. He's campaigning with the people who say America deserved 9/11. You've got Peggy Flanagan out in Minnesota who wants to trans the five-year-olds. Massachusetts just passed a bill allowing abortion up until the third report card for all intents and purposes. These are not ideal stories for Democrats. So what did they do? They started a rumor that Trump's having an affair with this bone cancer survivor. Here is John Ossoff. John Ossoff, you got to watch it to believe it. So he's running down in Georgia, obviously, and he's another one of these nutbags. He gets, and I listen to me, I am probably the fattest guy to ever host a cable news show. With all due respect to Brian Stelter, I weigh more than Brian Stelter. So I get a fair amount of makeup on TV, and you'd be shocked because I still don't look that great. I'm a goofball. I'm a comedian. I don't care. I'm not trying to be a supermodel. But what I'm bringing this up because John Ossoff is getting a weapons grade level of makeup when he goes on TV. They've brought in directors because he gets big foreign donor money, and they produce every one of his rally videos from like 16 different camera angles. Like it's a high end, like a Cassavetes film or something. Like you're watching the killing of a Chinese bookie, something from the Criterion collection in the 70s. That's how John Ossoff shoots his rallies. It's like a pretty boy thing with a big cinematic budget. So in any event, yesterday from 12 different camera angles, he insinuates that Trump doesn't care about anybody. He just wants to fly the world with Natalie. Which, of course, everybody then goes, who's Natalie? What is he talking about? But he gets a reaction. Are you ready for it? Here it is, clip two.
5: And while the sailors on the Lincoln fight his war, while he fruitlessly drains our munitions and oil reserves, the president sleeps through his meetings. He golfs and trades stocks. See, he doesn't want to do the job. He wants to build his ballroom and travel with Natalie on their apparently defenseless flying palace gifted by the Emir of Qatar.
0: Oh, my God. Their defenseless flying palace.
6: You ought to be ashamed of yourself.
0: So he starts a rumor that he's obviously shacking up with this chick on the side. And back to the whole flight on the other Air Force One, which we'll get to in a second. But what happened to John Ossoff last night is he caught hell because everybody was like, well, that's a sexist joke. So this girl can only be in his life if he's having an affair with her. Is that how Democrats? I mean, that is how Democrats see women. If you've been following the Eric Swalwell stuff, or the Graham Platter stuff, or the Ruben Gallegos stuff, or anything else going on in their politics right now. Yes, if you are a woman and you are in the life of a prominent Democratic politician, chances are you're only there because he wants to sleep with you.
7: I'm Hillary Clinton, and I approve this message.
0: Okay, understand that. But the point is, that's the insinuation. And then everybody was like, hey, that's a sexist, gross joke. And by the way, she's a bone cancer survivor who's alive because of the experimental treatment he approved. Yes, she does have an affinity to serving Donald Trump. No, it doesn't mean they're having they're in the throes of passion. But why do they do stuff like that? Because they're running on character assassination. But John Ossoff caught a lot of heat last night. So he went on last night on MSNBC with Jen Psaki and claimed, no, I wasn't insinuating they were together. Just because I said he wants to travel the world with Natalie. And then everybody went and Googled Natalie because they were like, what the hell's going on with Natalie? Here is John Ossoff saying he never meant it that way. Clip three.
8: The reason I asked about Natalie Harp is because it's kind of raised this question out there, more questions about her. He is surrounded by sycophants, no question. I just talked about that. But you specifically mentioned her, and I just wonder why.
5: Well, I've heard this particular aide referred to as his security blanket. And I think we could say that about any number of the senior aides in the White House. They're not telling him what he needs to hear. They're telling him what he wants to hear. And the nation is at war, and we cannot afford that. We need a team in the White House. We need folks at the State Department, at the Defense Department, in the United States Congress, who take their jobs seriously.
0: I mean, come on, dude. Are you real? Is that an actual thing?
9: I'm sick and tired of all this bullshit.
0: Because that's a guy who just didn't have the balls to stick with his joke. Like, he thought it was cool. I'll say he's having an affair. And everybody was like, hey, dopey. It's his assistant. She had bone cancer. At which point, he had to turn around and be like,
10: oh, my mistake.
0: But the point is, he's a loser. And they're running on fake slander. I bring up fake slander because there are real deliverables. Real deliverables. Okay, let me give you the commentary on this Harp thing. Okay. Trump's relationship with Harp is back in the limelight after he chose to save her over his own cabinet secretaries amid an Iranian assassination threat following the NATO summit in Turkey last month. Now, if you're paying attention to that sentence, you see one thing wrong. Okay. And this is why the media is just hot garbage, just embarrassing. He chose to save her over his own cabinet secretaries does insinuate that some people lived and some people died.
11: I think he's got a point.
0: Yeah, the point is the media is full of shit. It's the New York Times. He chose to save her over his own cabinet secretaries because the Democrats keep doing it. It's so disingenuous. Is that Trump, yes, was forced by the Secret Service. He did not choose anything. The Secret Service said, hey, we don't want you flying on the big jet. They may try to attack it. Obviously, the big jet has anti-aircraft weapons, has all kinds of resistance. It is escorted by F-18 fighter jets and B-2 bombers. Okay, that being said, if someone's going to shoot at it, we want the president to be in a separate jet. Okay, now it shouldn't surprise anybody listening to this that the president's life is guarded with a higher priority than yours or mine. When you go to a baseball game, if the president's attending, the Secret Service is there for him. It's not there for you. Okay? If you are going to the inauguration, Secret Service is there, not for you. I was at the White House Correspondents Dinner. The Secret Service wasn't there for anybody. He had the same amount of Secret Service as I did that time. To let a guy run right through the lobby with a gun. I mean, holy hell. But the point is, they tried to frame that as if Trump decided to leave the plane, number one. And number two, everyone on the plane was then resigned to imminent death. Guys, it was Air Force One. It didn't take off like a Spirit Airlines flight from Detroit to Atlanta with no security guards. It took off with the same flying fortress around that it always has. Why did they do that, Jimmy, if the president wasn't on it? To create the appearance that he was.
12: Oh, wow.
0: They didn't fly out with a big sign like, you know, no vacancy, no Trump. They had like a flashing neon sign, no Trump on this plane. So if you want to shoot at it, we don't have any weapons. We have nobody who can defend it. Everybody who flew on the Air Force One without Trump had the same level of protection Air Force One always does. Yet there's the New York Times. Trump's relationship with Harp back in the limelight after he chose to save her over his own cabinet secretaries. That really does sound like he's implying that, hey, some of these people are going to live, some of them are going to die. And he was like, I'll take her. Everybody else is on their own. That's how they framed it. I mean, my gosh.
13: You can take that newspaper of yours and wipe off your dick with it.
0: But why are we back to this stuff? Okay, he's having an affair. He chose to let everybody die. Because if you're the Democrats, you're running on affordability, and this guy just whacked prescription drug prices, seeded every newborn with a seed account that'll make them a millionaire by the age of 50. Okay, and oh, by the way, presides over the lowest recorded murder rate in 90 years. Okay, if your job is to connect with little people, that is the last thing on earth you want to talk to the little people about. So you just start making stuff up. That's where we are in this moment.
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0: There it is, Fox Across America with Jimmy Fallon. There's a CNN poll. I'm not going to like in the Democratic Party. Clip 17.
1: At 51%, Abdul Assayed is at 47%. So in a state that has not had a Republican United States Senator since, get this, 1994 was the last time that a Republican won a Senate race in the great state of Michigan.
0: So Mike Rogers is beating Abdul Al-Sayed by 4 points right now in a state where they haven't had a Republican senator since 1994. Why? Because all of this socialist garbage is popular with one group of people. Do you know the Democrat Socialist of America are 80% white? It is all woke white people.
2: Everything woke turns to
0: even the DSA that AOC, you know, AOC says she belongs to the New York chapter of the DSA. They're 71% white. You know what the demographics of New York City are? It's 20% white. New York City is 20% white, yet 71% of the socialists are white people. Why? Because they are really, really rich. Their parents made their bones in capitalism and put them in a position where they think, because of the wealth they were born into, that they know better than minorities do about what they need. That's who voted for Mamdani. 80% of the people who voted for Mamdani had elite college degrees who decided, well, we're voting for Mamdani because he's going to help the minorities. No, that's they don't know any better. They can't even get voter ID. They need us whites to come along and empty their prisons and defund their police. That'll make them safer. Keep them trapped in these failing city schools. No school choice for you. 70% of the New York City school kids cannot read at the level of their grade. And the Democrats are like, well, we need to fund public education. Like, no, we need to improve public education. Funding it is not necessarily the answer. There needs to be some merit-placed standards. Okay, you understand when America passed and formed and funded the Department of Education, do you know where we were ranked in the world in math, reading, and science? We were ranked number one in all three.
3: Correctamundo.
0: Do you know where we're ranked now? No higher than 39th in any of those three categories.
3: Correctamundo.
0: Think about that. If this is pro sports, you have the biggest payroll in the league and you finish in 39th place. 39th place with the biggest payroll in the league.
4: Step into my office.
5: Why?
4: Because you're fired.
0: But what are the Democrats? No, come on. We need to spend more money. That's what we got to do. The teachers unions or something. I don't know. They want a free Palestine. All of the people who are at these schools, okay, meaning the kids themselves are just trapped. There are a lot of good teachers who want to do right by kids who got into teaching for all the right reasons. But the teachers union is the biggest lobbying arm of the Democratic Party, next to like Soros and dark money that they complain about in politics but can't pocket fast enough. But we're going to talk about this with Kat Kamick in the next segment, Congresswoman down in Florida, okay, who understands better than anybody how much better everybody's life is if the government just gets the hell out of the way. That's the superpower in Florida. They're cutting all kinds of taxes. They got rid of all the regulations. Everybody's moving there. Why? Because you keep more of your salary. And you have a far better financial situation. Think of the Florida state budget. Okay, Florida has a bigger population than New York, than New York City alone. Bigger population than New York City. New York City, okay, has a budget that's nearly $10 billion more than Florida's. Less people, more money. Okay, why? Because they're relying on the government to do everything, which means they got to rely on you to pay.
6: Just hold on to your pocketbook. They just put a lien on your money, your savings, and your retirement.
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9: It's 80 degrees at 10:30. I'm Andrew Whitman. More than a dozen people recovering, five firefighters among them, after a collision between an MTA bus and an FDNY fire truck in the Bronx. Officials on Long Island urging residents to stay alert for ticks because the tick population in Suffolk County has exploded. Lawmakers in Connecticut debating whether to move their primary day to earlier in the year. A city lawmaker making headlines for suggesting that shoplifting for some items should be legalized. There's a push to put a cap on fees for city bikes in the city. Checking your WOR Weather Channel forecast. Tonight, a few clouds, lows around 70. Tomorrow's looking nice, sunshine, high 86. Scattered storms Thursday afternoon and storms in the forecast for this weekend. Sorry. Next news at 11, bulletins at once, right here on 710 WOR.
5: 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Okay, probably not. 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

0: is Fox Across America with Jimmy Failla. We're in New York City the rest of the week. And then, good God, we are in Rockford, Illinois this weekend. That's a big damn deal. Some tickets left at foxacrossamerica.com. And then we have so many, like this fall. I said this yesterday. I am on the road so much this fall that if you're a regular listener of the show and you do not meet me by Christmas, it's just because you didn't want to. Like, we didn't want to. It's going to be everywhere. Like, West Coast, East Coast, North, South, in the middle, everywhere you can possibly be. It's almost like I'm running for office, except I can't pass the background check. Although in this day and age, I probably can, because there are so many dirtbags in elected office right now. You know, we were talking about that with some of the socialist nonsense and everything along the way. So yeah, who knows? Okay, but I assure you, I'm actually only traveling to all of these states to do what I do best, which is drink in the green room.
1: Fat, drunk, and stupid is no way to go through life, son.
0: Joining us now, somebody who's not only running for office, but doing so with another endorsement from President Trump at her back, which in the state of Florida is a pretty big damn deal. Like, if you were running for Congress in Vegas and Elvis came out of his mansion where he still lives to this day and endorsed you, you'd obviously win Vegas. Kat Kamick just running away with it. She's on the line now. Hey, girl.
2: Hey, girl. Hey, how are you?
0: Yes, it's, listen, this is a swanky endorsement because he didn't give you, like, the Kat Kamick's great, she'll never let you down. You got a three-paragraph endorsement.
2: I love it. It is amazing. And I honestly should go golfing with the president more often. Kidding.
0: You know
2: Kidding.
0: What? You want to laugh? In the one thing that I may ultimately do with him on Fox News Saturday night, this is a real thing, I may play him in mini golf. Like, you know,
2: is
0: like
2: he's coming on the show?
0: I don't know when. There's a lot of things are happening back channel. There's things going on. You know, I hung out with him in the Oval like 2 months ago. It was pretty funny. But the point is, my goal is, you know, so much is made about his golf game and his club championships. I want to play him in mini golf. I think it'd be hilarious.
2: That would be the best thing ever. That would be comedy gold. No one could top that. If you don't do that, I will be so disappointed in you. I'll write you out of the will.
0: there went my six-pack of Meisterbrau.
2: Yeah, it's Rolling Rock.
0: I was so excited. Oh, I drank Rolling Rock from Old Latrobe growing up.
2: So we like our cheap beer, Jimmy. Don't hate.
0: Do we ever? Do you feel like you drink Rolling Rock when you hear people pushing socialism? You're like, am I drunk or are they?
2: Okay. So there's just so much material when it comes to the DSA. Like, honestly, I can't wait for you and I just to sit down and catch up, because it really does feel like a group project at, like, the most liberal arts school in America that escaped the classroom, right? It is unbelievable to have people who are eating $17 avocado toast and oat milk lattes that cost $12 being door-dashed to their mom's basement, screaming about late-stage capitalism is failing them. I just, the complete lack of self-awareness with this bunch is late-night comedy gold, because everyone else can see it. They just can't see it. And that's why I'm so excited to have so many of them on the ballot in November, because it just makes the job so much easier in talking about how they are nuts and we're common sense. They're crazy and we're just normal, average, Rolling Rock drinking individuals. You know?
0: Imagine that. I agree that we're talking to the great Kat Kamick. I mean, this is the God's honest truth. You know, when you hear somebody say things like, well, emptying the prisons is not a radical idea and people will come to see that in a few years. I'm like, yo, because that's like, oh. I know, but like, this is what I know, but this is what I wonder. Some of them mean it and they're crazy.

0: the, what was it, the Parrot Heads, you
1: yes,
0: know, all
1: Buffett.
0: The all the Jimmy, yeah, all the Buffett folks, and they would tailgate by, like, pouring out, you know, sand, and, you know, it was just, that was the thing, right? But they stayed loyal to Jimmy Buffett. These folks are so confused that they change their pronouns. They don't know what gender they are. They're gender fluid. They have to find some cause to chase after. Before it was Occupy Wall Street.
1: Yeah, remember
0: talking
1: that?
0: About being in New York, right?
1: Uh-huh.
0: And then it was after Occupy Wall Street. Then it was, God, I'm going to miss like so many cultural moments.
1: There was a lot.
0: There's a lot. It was like Free Palestine. Before that, what was it? It was like you had the Chaz Zone.
1: Yeah, the autonomous defund the police. No, we've had a lot.
0: Yes,
1: climate
0: yes.
1: stuff.
0: They just subscribe to the latest and greatest, and they really have no idea what they're protesting in that particular 2-year period. But it's the same people, like different banner, like wash the signs down, you know, rewrite all the slogans. And they're just the same people. It's just, this is who they are. They have to be protesting something. I'd say 99% of these people don't even really understand. And as evidenced by some of the interviews they do, they don't understand what they're actually pushing for.
1: That's a true story. We're talking to Kat Kamick, good old-fashioned Rolling Rock drinking congresswoman from the great state of Florida. In the pantheon of high school beers that I drank, I'm just going to let you know, I came of age when they were doing like ice, like Bud Ice, Molson Ice, and then they had a beer called Bud Dry. Budweiser had a beer called Bud Dry. Why ask why drink Bud Dry? Because, you know, I know a lot of beer drinkers say to themselves, this is good, but if only I was a little more dehydrated in the morning. Bud Dry.
0: Oh, God. Yes. I'm sure that does wonders after you pound about 8 of those. Your head must feel so good.
1: I just want my face to look like a catcher's mitt when I wake up. If anybody could just leather me out of this mess. It's so crazy.
0: Oh, I had a good one, but I had to remember we're on radio. And I got to keep it locked in.
1: Yes, you
0: know, this isn't our group chat.
1: Thank you.
0: So, no, it's crazy, though. I hope you have some of these DSA people on your show. I think it would be comedy gold.
1: What we're going to try to do for the midterms is in the run up to the midterms this fall, we're going to try to book one every week and have them on the middle block of the Fox News Saturday Night Show. And I can talk to them, debate them, and have a little bit of fun with them. Because, yes, I do find these fascinating creatures. Did you know, which is really funny, for all the talk about like white privilege and tolerance and inclusion and everything else, the DSA, the chapter here in New York, is 81% white. It's all woke white kids who went to a friggin', you know, Ivy League college and got taught America's the devil and free Palestine and blah, blah, blah. And they've decided they know better for the minority community, you know, which can't even get driver's licenses, according to the Democrats. It's the weirdest thing, because, you know, like, this is a funny story. I know this about you. Okay. And there's nothing to do with your time in office. You have a lot of black friends. And if everybody listening wants to know how we know Kat has a lot of black friends, Google Kat Kamick dancing. Just Google it.
0: Yeah.
1: And Kat has a lot of soul. She has a lot of swag. You can dance. You often go viral for such things.
0: Yes.
1: These are not.
0: I'm invited to the barbecue.
1: But so am I. That's how I know. Dude, I had the Wu-Tang Clan on my show. I had the RZA from the Wu-Tang Clan on my show. And like, but you know, straight up. I get it, but you're not going to learn those Kat Kamick dance moves at a DSA rally, because it's all 81% of the Upper East Side of Manhattan who are just
0: 100%.
1: Telling you. And that's the point. These people have contributed nothing to society. So there's either like really rich people who in the hierarchy of oppression don't really have a leg to stand on. But if they say capitalism's bad, that makes them victims too, even though their parents are paying for everything they do. And then there's just these other idiots who, it's called performative allyship. They think they're going to win over the black community by talking down to them. Oh, no, we got to look out for them. They don't know how to get voter ID. In what world is that not a slander of an entire race of people to say we can't have voter ID because they can't get it? Is that not talking down to them?
0: Oh, but they're coming from a good place, Jimmy. I mean, you got to remember, they've got $140,000 in student loan debt from their ceramics, you know, double major in underwater basket weaving, and they've got their pronouns and their Trader Joe tote bag, and, you know, it's like their starter pack.
1: It is.
0: They know about oppression, right? it's the, you know, the same people who are talking about, oh, the revolution will not be televised. No, it will be live streamed from your mom's basement.

0: It, who is also heating up your hot pockets, so long as they're gluten free. It's just these people are, I'm sorry, are insane and so brave about it. I mean, they really are. They're just out there just doing their thing, and God bless them. I want them to be on every television station, on every, like, quoted in every newspaper. They are really the gift that I needed in 2026.
1: Kat Kamick is booking my show this fall. She's just going to be feeding me blue-haired women in COVID masks every Saturday night. every Saturday. Tune in right at the halfway point of the show. We'll get you someone with a nose ring, a Subaru, a COVID mask. Hate has no home here on Fox News Saturday night.
0: Ratings gold, baby. Ratings gold.
1: When you get
0: make sure you have a you need to have plenty of oat milk stocked up though, right? And your what is it, the new matcha thing?
1: Yeah, everybody, I love that one.
0: Matcha.
1: Everybody, yeah. So it is crazy because you're right about that too. There's two strands of people. Yes, there are these financially reckless people who are living the life you just described. Then there's this whole other strand of people who might not even be doing that. It's just that, to the point you made earlier, they think capitalism is failing because they're failing in this capitalistic system. But one of the reasons why is because the indoctrination factory that's selling them that useless degree, I think you called it underwater basket weaving, which is probably true. It's like, think about the colleges that are selling, you can major in Taylor Swift. What do you do with that major besides plan a wedding at Madison Square Garden that ran out of champagne? I don't know if you saw that. That is unforgivable.
0: Yeah. Well, exactly. Well, and speaking of Taylor Swift, though, I mean, they're all about the, you know, we got to abolish, you know, bring down the patriarchy, and we got to abolish billionaires. You know, talking about Taylor Swift, let's just settle for, like, abolishing Ticketmaster fees.
1: Imagine that.
0: Can we do that?
1: Oh,
0: can we do that?
1: There'd be some money in the pocket for some leftover drugs at the concert, you know? It's not right. I don't want to have to drive all the way to Penn State to score some cocaine. I don't know if you saw that story.
0: No, I didn't see that story, but every time someone brings it up, I always got to remind folks, cocaine's a hell of a drug.
1: Jack Kamick. You still got it. They'll reach out to you about
0: Charlie Murphy, everybody.
1: We'll reach out to you for your booking consultations for the fall. Thank you. You're the best. Good luck today, babe.
0: Appreciate you, my friend.
1: Love you. There she goes. The great Kat Kamick, who is going to win going away in Florida. The Trump endorsement of Kat Kamick is a heavy endorsement. It's not just like, vote for Kat, she's great, she'll never let you down. It's three paragraphs. Three paragraphs is a big, I'll read it to you. Trump got into longer posts once they removed the character. Oh, man, you know what's funny? I Googled Kat Kamick endorsement. First thing that comes up is Kat Kamick dancing August 19th, 2023. Kat, I could have said this to her on the phone, and she wouldn't have taken any umbrage to it because we've said so many terrible things to each other on this show over the year. She dances like she gets paid in singles. In this video, she is dancing barefoot. Here it is. Representative Kat Kamick takes her show on the road for the Young Republicans in Dallas. This is August. Wow, this is actually August 19th. So, yeah, it's 3 years ago tomorrow. There's Kat Kamick. But here's the endorsement from Trump. Congresswoman Kat Kamick doing a fantastic job representing the wonderful people of Florida's 3rd Congressional District. In Congress, Kat is working tirelessly to grow our economy, cut taxes, promote Made in the USA, support our amazing farmers and ranchers, unleash American energy dominance, keep our border secure, champion our military and veterans, and protect our always under siege Second Amendment. Kat Kamick has my complete and total endorsement for re-election. Early voting is underway now. Election Day, August 18th. Get out and vote for Kat. She will never let you down. That's a very aggressive endorsement of Kat Kamick. It is amazing how all of the lawmakers who started out on this show are like a big deal now. Like, Kat was on as a rookie congresswoman. Byron was on the show as a rookie congressman. He's going to be governor. She'll be a congresswoman. Eventually, probably somebody will want her to be a senator or a VP or God knows what else, because people meet her and really like her, because she is someone who lived in her car when she was broke out in Wyoming and in Colorado, son of a cattle rancher anyway. And she made her way up in this society, not by letting some privileged elite person tell her she couldn't do it without the government's help, but by getting out there and doing it herself, which is the frickin' American way. Okay? These are the people we bring on. The ones who talk about Rolling Rock beer, but can solve America's problems. I think the words you're looking for are, you're welcome.
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0: girl. It is Fox Across America with Jimmy Failla. Play a couple of funny clips here as we get ready for the next hour of radio dominance. So, Hassan Piker, who I don't talk a lot about on this show, it's essentially what happens when rich people don't spank their kids. He lives in a $3 million home in Los Angeles and grew up in a life of spectacular privilege. And his mom and dad funded everything he does. Naturally, he's taken to becoming a bit of a provocateur on his podcast. He's the guy who says America deserved 9/11 and all the other garbage that's out there. I don't really talk about it a lot because what I think people on the right do is oftentimes they make the left the punk rock side by complaining too much about, like, I can't believe what they said. That's really, like, inappropriate. But one of the reasons the Republicans won in 2024 is we were the party that defended speech. Okay, I wrote a New York Times bestselling book called Cancer Culture Dictionary that was explaining how the left, for all intents and purposes, was weaponizing censorship. And in the process, because they were attacking things we liked, like movies and comedians and songs, okay, they wound up suffering a major cultural backlash that for the first time in the history of politics made Republicans the cooler side. Like, I would argue if you have, like, Republicans in your family, they've always thrown the better barbecue. They're not going to serve you tofurkey. You're not going to have an Impossible Burger at a Republican barbecue. You're going to get real food. Somebody's going to pull, you know, grab a pork roast and smoke it for 14 and a half hours, slow and low, the right way. You're going to drink beer. You might shoot stuff. There's going to be fireworks. It's great. But by and large, in the culture wars, the Republicans were never the cooler side across the board until Trump ran again in 2024. Because the zeitgeist shifted to the right. We suddenly had the highest rated comedy shows because of guys like Trump, Gutfeld, and to some extent, I guess, my show on the weekends. And there were a lot of things on social media, at least all of those massive, massive podcasts that seemingly were leaning Trump's way in the culture war because of the backlash against COVID and all the trans stuff and everything else, that for one fleeting moment in time, the Republicans were the cooler side. Well, lo and behold, if you sit here now being like, they shouldn't say that. That's, like, really offensive. It kind of makes you the hall monitor. You know what I mean? The two parties trade power. They trade playbooks. So I'm going to give you a teachable moment at the tippy top in the next hour. Like, you're all going to become the Fonz and learn how to be cool. So go buy a white t-shirt and a pack of cigarettes. Roll them up. Meet me back here in 6 minutes. Class is in session. And I know a lot about class this time of year because I went to summer school. Let's go.
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11: It's 80 degrees at 11 o'clock. Good evening, I'm Andrew Whitman. More than a dozen people are recovering, five firefighters among them, after a collision between an MTA bus and an FDNY fire truck in the Bronx.
12: It happened around 12:30 on Tuesday afternoon in the Longwood neighborhood at the intersection of Southern Boulevard and Barreto Street. A total of 19 people were taken to the hospital to be treated for minor injuries. Witnesses at the scene say they saw the fire truck hit the bus, with one person claiming the truck was traveling at a high speed. The cause of the crash is under investigation. I'm Lizzie Radovalli, WOR News.
11: A deadly stabbing inside a Brooklyn park. Now police are looking for a suspect.
13: Police say they're looking for a shirtless man wearing gray sweatpants. He reportedly knifed a woman to death about 12:45 Tuesday morning inside Lincoln Terrace Park in Crown Heights. Neighbors say overnight assaults aren't unusual around there.
14: What I see going on is ridiculous. It shouldn't be going on. And the only time it doesn't happen is when there's a police car in the area.
13: The 30-year-old victim was pronounced dead at a hospital. There are reports that two may have argued before the shirtless man stabbed her multiple times, then left her to die. It's unclear whether they knew each other. Sarah Lee Kessler, WOR News.
11: There's a push to put a cap on fees for city bikes in the city.
15: Advocates with the group Transportation Alternatives say the price has tripled over the past 5 years. City Council member Lincoln Ressler is sponsoring a bill that would cap a 45-minute electric bike ride at just $3. That's the same cost of a ride on the bus or a subway. The rideshare company Lyft took over operations for the bike share program back in 2021. Since then, their reported revenue has grown from $88 million to $229 million in 2025. Mayor Mamdani has signaled support for lowering the price, but he has not acted on the issue since he took office. Liz Warner, WOR News.
11: Disney is suing the Trump FCC, accusing the regulatory agency of waging a, quote, retaliatory campaign against ABC.
16: The broadcast network's lawsuit is looking to stop the FCC from moving forward with early broadcast renewal proceedings for several ABC stations. These proceedings started a little after President Trump criticized the network over a joke late-night host Jimmy Kimmel told about First Lady Melania Trump. The lawsuit specifically mentions a social media post from the president complaining about Kimmel and asking if the broadcast licenses should be terminated. The FCC says it has concerns over Disney's diversity, equity, and inclusion practices as a reason for the early renewal process. I'm Scott Pringle, WOR News.
11: A city lawmaker making headlines for suggesting that shoplifting should be legalized.
17: State Assembly member Emily Gallagher from Brooklyn says people who shoplift items for hygienic purposes should be in the clear. Not every New Yorker agrees.
18: That's totally inappropriate. There needs to be accountability. People need to be held accountable.
19: I don't hijack or, you know, shoplift my personal things, so why should they?
20: I'm not saying it's right, but, you know, pay them more.
17: Gallagher's comments come after spending 4 days of tracking arraignments, saying a majority of them are misdemeanor offenses that include someone stealing toothpaste or soap. She says she's going to keep pushing for punishment that focuses on treatment, not jail. Natalie Migliori, WOR News.
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11: In sports, the Yankees win in Baltimore 3-1. Trent Grisham with a homer and all three Yankee RBIs. Carlos Rodon returns, starting in place of Max Fried. Series continues tomorrow night in Charm City. Mets fall to the Padres 5-2 at Citi Field. Solo homers from the Mets' Luises, Torrens, and Robert, not enough. Padres slug three long balls. Rubber game of that series tomorrow afternoon in Queens.
21: Here's your WOMAR Weather Channel forecast. It's going to be on and off again. Rain chances in the next few days. We'll see a few clouds overnight, alone near 70. Sunshine Wednesday, a high of 86. There could be some scattered afternoon storms Thursday, a high of 82. Sunny Friday, a high of 81. But the weekend, have some backup indoor plans. Some scattered storms look possible. Highs over the weekend in the low 80s and lows in the upper 60s. I'm meteorologist Mark Thibodeau from the Weather Channel on 710 WOR.
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1: Boom! Back in action for the third and final hour of Fox Across America with Jimmy Failla. A three-hour audio masterpiece sponsored by the fine folks at Prevagen, which is for your brain. I have used my brain effectively and started off every hour of today's show congratulating my wife on 20 years of marital bliss. 20 years ago today, out at a small church in Wapakoneta, Ohio, Jenny Failla married an absolute super hunk. Okay, did she?
2: You are so dumb. You are really dumb. For real.
1: No, I was like a cab driver with like gambling debt. She had an eye for talent. I don't know what to tell you. But as we get underway in this hour, no matter what you are, celebrating, not celebrating, anything along the way, you are a part of this show. We say this every day. I am not the star of the program, clearly. The star is you. Yeah, this is a very rare thing in media. Whether you're listening to me on radio or you're watching me on TV, there is no one with a more informal background in media than the one I have. And it's a regular place where you can just have an honest conversation. You don't have to be right. You can agree to disagree. It's not like the, you know, politics turned into this other thing where everybody's a fat screaming five-year-old at their birthday party. Mom, he doesn't vote the way I do. Get him out of here. We're not doing that here. We don't actually care. Okay, I mean, do I care about the future of the country? Yes. Do I take the issue seriously? Yes. Do I take myself seriously? No. I dress like an affordable male stripper most days. Maybe that's why Jenny liked me in the beginning. She's like, I can afford this. But as we get underway, it is not about my circus act. It is about the Democrat Socialists of America. I, to be honest with you, the fact that we've spent a good percentage of the summer covering this, the really weird place to be. Because I was a, I don't know, at best a C-plus student. Not because I was particularly dumb. I just didn't apply myself. But I knew enough about history. I knew enough about economics to know that no serious person was ever going to embrace socialism again. I mean, when you think of it this way, the highest form of insult the Democrats will utter is that you are literally Hitler. You are literally Hitler. Now, obviously, you're not literally Hitler. If you're Donald Trump, and you have a daughter who converted to Judaism with your support, if you've received dozens of awards from the Jewish community, I would venture to say you have a better relationship with the Jewish community than Hitler did.
3: That's true. That is true.
1: Okay. The other distinction of note is that Hitler killed about 6 million people. Okay, Donald Trump hasn't killed anybody. He's probably killed about 6 million Big Macs. I mean,
3: that's true. That is true.
1: He loves McDonald's. He actually likes a filet of fish more than a Big Mac. People who know Trump would tell you that. But if you were going to talk about this whole literally Hitler thing, the Nazis are here, okay? The Nazis did not kill 1/1000th the amount of people that socialism has. When you think of the amount of people that have been starved to death or outright executed by their government, socialism has literally killed hundreds of millions of people.
4: When you're right, you're right, and you're right.
1: Okay, it doesn't mean, okay, they're flat out Nazis trying to create a master race and doing all of these, you know, horrific things that Hitler ascribed to. But it does mean that there are people running for office on something far more deadlier than the Nazis. And that is socialism. That is communism. You vote your way in, you shoot your way out. But I want to play some of these clips anyway, because the people pushing this stuff have standing. Why do they have standing? Because there's a lot of fundraisers throwing weight behind them.
5: Money, money, money, money, money, money, money.
1: Okay, in politics, whoever has the money has the momentum. And right now, the Democratic Socialists have a gazillion dollars because foreign interests who don't like America are propping up all of their candidates. The actual mainstream Democratic Party, which is way behind in fundraising right now, is embracing these nutbags because they just want their money.
6: It costs a lot of money to run for political office.
1: So they're doing this whole, well, it's a big tent. We need new ideas. We're trying to grow the party. But the reality is, some of these new ideas are abolish prisons, get rid of the Senate. Okay, here is Ashiq Sadiq, co-chair of the Democrat Socialists of America, explaining how abolishing the Senate would work. Clip 14.
7: What does it mean to when you say you want to abolish the Senate? Ashiq, Megan, you responded this. So Ashiq, what does that mean?
8: We ultimately want to replace the two-party system with a multi-party democracy, something like a parliamentary system that exists in many other countries. So abolishing the Senate is not something we could snap our fingers and do next year or in a few years, but we want to expand democracy so that we have a much more representative, something like the House of Representatives.
9: Such an idiot. This is pretty much the worst video ever made.
1: They don't actually have a plan. These are spoiled rich kids who just want to break stuff. There's no actual plan. We just want like a parliament, like a representative, kind of like the House of Representatives. Okay, meaning you want what we have now. You just want to be in charge of the whole freaking thing with no dissent. That's what they're telling you. Like anytime the Democrats say, we want to stack the Supreme Court. You know you could stack the Supreme Court right now. Like literally today, you could start stacking the Supreme Court. But they don't want to do that right now. Why? Because they're not the ones in control.
10: That is correct.
1: That's what it comes back to. But I want to play you more of this stuff because this is straight nutbags. Here is Oliver Larkin, another DSA candidate in Florida, telling you that we don't need ICE to keep the community safe. You know, the guys that are tasked with getting the murderers and the rapists and the pedophiles in this country illegally. We don't need them. Here it is, clip 15.
11: What it does is endangers us. We do not need ICE to keep our communities safe. The United States was able to operate for over two centuries without a militarized immigration enforcement system.
1: Oh, good God. You know who used ICE? Under their old moniker, they were just under Customs and Border Patrol just the same. They've had this unit forever. They just renamed them. They're doing the same job now that Barack Obama was making him do back when he was president. Here's Obama running for president, by the way. I played this clip yesterday. Obama, if he were to say this today, he would be considered a far-right extremist. He would be considered a... They would not be calling Barack Obama our first black president if he ran today with this border policy you're about to hear. They'd be calling him a half white guy. They'd be going, that half white guy, okay? Because if you don't hold the same views that they have, it's not about your identity. It's about how you vote. Think of Caitlyn Jenner. Caitlyn Jenner is the face of the trans movement. She mainstreamed the trans movement by transitioning from Bruce to Caitlyn, going on the cover of Vanity Fair, getting an ESPN Courage Award, and being the most prominent face in the media for about 6 months until she told people she was a Republican, at which point the Democrats were like,
12: get her out. Get her out of here.
1: And she was thrown out of the movement that she mainstreamed. Because it's not about how you identify. It's about how you vote. Okay, but here's Barack Obama back when he was running for president talking about very vigorous enforcement of border laws. Clip 25.
13: One of the central components of immigration reform is enforcement, and this bill contains a number of important provisions to beef up border security. But that's not enough. Real enforcement also means drying up the pool of jobs that encourages illegal immigration, and that can only happen if employers don't hire illegal workers. Unfortunately, our current employer enforcement system does little to nothing to deter illegal immigrants from finding work.
1: Now, listen, okay? Back then, everything he said was accurate. We need to ramp up border security. We need to crack down on any company that hires an illegal. Do you know what the Democrats are doing now? They're giving them all truck driver licenses. And they're saying, you're the bad guy if you want to get to the bottom of this. It's the same thing with voting right now because they're desperate because they can't sell their ideas. Here's something about politics nobody's telling you, okay? You're not hearing this enough. The reforms that were made to USAID and a lot of these fraud arrests that are going down right now, they're crushing mainstream Democrat fundraising efforts because a lot of their money was coming their way through NGOs, meaning the Democrats would go out and they'd throw $2 billion into it's called a non-government organization. And that job was to, you know, solve hunger in the Sudan, or whatever the case may be. So here's $5 billion. But lo and behold, a lot of that money would come back to the Democrats in campaign donations through third-party straw accounts. No different than how all of this USAID money for other, you know, efforts and initiatives came their way. One of the reasons they're fighting against the prosecution of Somali fraud so much is a lot of those Somalis that were committing the fraud were turning around and donating some of the money to the Democrats who were in power.
14: This is politics as usual.
1: And they don't want to be linked to any of that. So the Democrats are having this really bad problem with fundraising because USAID was also propping up most of the liberal media outlets around the world. Think of how many places, the NPRs of the world, the Politicos of the world, how many liberal-leaning places suddenly were doing this desperate plea for cash in GoFundMes after USAID got cut because they were being entirely propped up by your tax dollars, whether you agreed with them or not. Does anything in government do that for the right-wing media outlets over there?
14: Not even close!
1: Not even a little. So the Democrats are in a really tough spot. And that's why they're going to every measure they can. Black people are too stupid to get voter ID. Women don't know how to get voter ID. Come on, married women. How the hell are they going to get voter ID? They're doing all that stuff. We're not going to turn over the voter rolls. Okay, you've got at least 600,000 people that we know of who are legally registered to vote in this country. Todd Blanche is trying to get his hands on that. Blue states are suing him to deny him access. And the truth is, the Democrats, they can't sell any of their policy ideas. They're not that popular. Like, if you look at the debate in, you know, governance, Trump won the border. It was an 80-20 issue. Barring biological men from competing against women, 80-20 issue. Okay, cutting taxes, 80-20 issue. All that deregulation, 80-20. But the Democrats still hold on to these positions. Why? Because the people who agree with those positions continue to fund the party. They're in a really desperate spot. So much so that here is Todd Blanche on Meet the Press explaining how blue states are denying the United States Attorney General access to the voter rolls. Clip 29.
15: They say states dictate how elections are run, not the federal government. Is it time for the DOJ to drop this fight, and will you do it?
16: Well, just, I mean, we're relying on a statute, a statute passed by Congress that allows us in the right circumstances to review and get those voter rolls. And so, yes, we're not going to stop doing what I think every American should expect us to do, which is make sure that we have elections that are fair. And as that relates to the Department of Justice, that means making sure that there are no constitutional legal violations, even at the state level. So, yes, the President Trump, this administration knows and of course, understands that states administer elections, and that will always be the case, but it doesn't mean the federal government should play no role.
1: Okay, so far so good. Because yes, you have a state-by-state basis, but the Fed should be able to know. Let me give you a little more. Clip 30.
15: How far are you willing to take this fight? Because you've been ruled against now 22 times. Are you going to take this all the way to the Supreme Court, do you anticipate?
16: We'll see. We'll see what happens. We're trying to work
15: it out with
16: states. Of course. Yes, absolutely. It's a possibility. Election integrity is something that President Trump ran on and the American people elected him. It's something that every American should care about. And so the idea that the Department of Justice is trying to investigate issues around elections to make sure they're fair and make sure they're conducted the right way is not something that we should be running away from. That's something we should be running right towards.
1: Okay. And he's spot on, right? This is the one thing you need to understand. Okay, if you are in the democracy business, okay, as we are, you understand we're not on a sustainable path right now where everybody keeps telling you elections are being stolen. So if we made a massive effort to fortify election integrity in this country, it would help. But the Democrats say you can't have voter ID. You can't investigate the voter rolls. Think of the election as an Olympic sport. If there was an Olympic country fighting this hard against drug testing. No, it's racist. It's unfair. It's not right. You're just going after brown people. You'd assume everybody in that country was cheating in the Olympics. Okay, what is the difference between an Olympic pole vault and the, you know, the freaking midterm elections? You know, when it comes to that sort of defense, there really is none. You know, politics doesn't change the standing of that type of premise. No, we can't have election integrity. We can't have voter ID. That'll block people from voting. And they're trying to do it under the grounds that people are just stupid and they don't know how. Okay, guys, here's a pro tip. If you truly, really believed someone was too stupid to get an ID in 2026, they shouldn't be voting in the first place.
17: He knows what he's talking about.
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0: There it is, Fox Across America with Jimmy Failla. We got some well-wishers on the line. Wally down in St. Petersburg Beach, Florida. Wally!
1: Jimmy, big time congratulations on 20 years, and also for you finding the Mother Teresa of Ohio.
0: Jenny Failla, she's overrated, Wally. I told the president the same thing. Trump was like, your wife, she's something else. I'm like, come on, man. I'm carrying this team. But no, Jenny is a good egg, and definitely, like, I know I've said this on the show before, I am actually a better human being because I know her. If I didn't know her, I'd be like the 20-year-old version of me, which was a great guy to hang out with. Like, now I'll just smoke a cigar and tell you stories, but 20-year-old me, we would have made the stories. You know what I'm saying?
1: Well, there might not be a 21-year-old Jimmy Failla if it wasn't for Jimmy.
0: Yeah, no question. No question. I was a wild child. On either end of the spectrum, because I'm actually like my most normal friend now, even though I have, you know, maybe interesting jobs, but I'm a pretty normal dude. I smoke cigars and watch the Yankees. I play wiffle ball with my kid. But I've been on the most boring side of this, and absolutely, I was a population control device before Jenny came along. So thank you for recognizing the impact, Wal. Is everything else good down there?
1: It's great. I do have one question on it. Does it really help? It's kind of, you guys have the old style relationship and marriage where you start out poor. And if you can make it through that and have fun doing that, then everything else is gravy.
0: Yeah, no question. And that, we, believe me, we, Jenny made homemade diapers, man. Like, we had cloth diapers because it was cheaper than buying real diapers. So yeah, I have been on every end of this, but I never had any idea how good or bad I was doing because I was just too busy enjoying it, man. We've had a lot of fun. And I did not know that I was criminally probably broke from like 07 to like, I don't know, 2019. I had no idea. I was having a good time. I got nothing to say. So I think that still is the magic thing, the thing. You know, for everybody listening out there, you can't base happiness on like some type of long-term goal or career outcome. It's a day-by-day thing. You know, put on a song you like, eat a sandwich you want, you know, watch a movie you're into. That's all we did. We didn't know any better. So I couldn't really write a self-help book because it would just sound like I wasn't trying. But that's the key. Shouldn't try too hard. Wow, great analysis. I'll say something nice to Jenny, for I know she's a big fan of yours.
1: All right, have a good one. And just like I said, congratulations.
0: Oh, thank you.
1: I'm always happy when good people have good things happen.
0: Plus me and Jenny. I'm kidding. Take care. The great Wally. I've met Wally at a couple of stand-up shows. A great dude. You know, the whole thing about Jenny is because of this show and TV. Like, she has like a bigger presence now around the country. But not so big that I have to pay her for any of this. I am still exploiting this labor like a Nike sweatshop of radio and television.
2: You ought to be ashamed of yourself.
0: I ought to be, but I'm not gonna be. She's ratings gold, and she's a good tax write-off.
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4: Still 79 degrees at 11:30. I'm Andrew Whitman. More than a dozen people are recovering, five firefighters among them, after a collision between an MTA bus and an FDNY fire truck in the Bronx. The Trump Justice Department filing federal hate crime charges against the man accused in last Friday's Shabbat service attack at a synagogue in Manhattan. The New York City Council giving $25 million to the Fulton Fish Market in the Bronx to help them modernize their operations. Disney is suing the Trump FCC, accusing the regulatory agency of waging a retaliatory campaign against ABC. Checking your WOR Weather Channel forecast, tonight a few clouds, lows around 70. Tomorrow's looking nice, sunshine, high 86. Scattered storms Thursday afternoon and storms this weekend. Sorry about that. Next news at midnight, bulletins at once here on 710 WOR.
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6: 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That was a good time. 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The episode is out now, so go on, get it.
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21: California voters are largely split on the state's billionaire tax ballot initiative. Proposition 40 would impose a one-time 5% tax on assets held by billionaires who lived in California as of January 1st, with the money intended to offset federal health care cuts. A governmental studies poll shows 48% of voters support the measure, 41% oppose it, 11% remain undecided. The poll's director says support below 50% at this point in the election cycle could be a warning sign because undecided California voters have traditionally broken against ballot measures. The penny has been discontinued, and that is causing some headaches for some state agencies that collect taxes. They're obligated to take cash, but pretty soon they may not have the coins to give correct change.
22: If we round up, the tax code says any overpayment, we must send the taxpayer a letter that says you're entitled to a refund.
21: Ronnie Keister with the Tax Assessor Association.
22: So now for two pennies, we have to send a letter that's going to cost us several dollars.
21: And the value of NFL franchises continues to boom. Matt Mattinson with more.
23: Sportico reports the average team is worth $9.34 billion, an increase of more than 31% over last year. It's the largest one-year increase in at least a decade. The Dallas Cowboys lead the way at $15.5 billion, followed by the Los Angeles Rams, New York Giants, New England Patriots, and New York Jets. The Cincinnati Bengals check in with the lowest value at $7.4 billion, but that's still more than all but six teams in the world outside of the NFL.
21: And gas prices are holding steady following the expiration of a 60-day memorandum of understanding between the U.S. and Iran, AAA putting today's national average at $4.06. That's a nickel higher than a week ago. Speaking late last week in New York, President Trump suggested paying a tiny little bit more for your gasoline is worth it if it means Iran cannot develop a nuclear weapon. I'm Monica Nelson with your consumer and business news.
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0: There it is, Fox Across America with Jimmy Failla on a day where we are celebrating 20 years of marital bliss. It is only right. Only right to bring in a man who married his high school sweetheart. What did I say on TV? And she's going to graduate next year. None of that is true. The man who hosts an entire empire of business television, Brian Brenberg, making a surprise appearance on the show. Mikey, I thought you were messing with me. Get on the mic. I had Brenberg. I want you to know this because it's a big deal. Whenever you're on, I always go meet you outside before the show. We catch up for 5 minutes. We usually get into the studio late. You said to me, you're like, I don't know, Brenberg is going to come talk about Mickey Mantle. Is there a Mickey Mantle story? Like, what is going on?
8: There's always one.
0: Is that just your opinion of how these interviews go, Mikey? Is that what you were telling me?
16: No, it's an inside joke with me and Josh.
0: Oh, is that we always wind up talking about Mickey Mantle?
16: Sort of.
0: Okay, good. Well, is it a tellable inside joke? Because the other day we got in the middle of a story on the air, Brenberg, about a cat fight between two girls we know. And I was halfway to telling it before they had to dive on the dump button and be like, you probably shouldn't tell this on the air. So we're going to clean it up in honor of your appearance.
8: Dude, but I mean, I'm sure you've talked about this a lot already, but this is the day. This is the 20-year anniversary. This is it today.
0: Yes. This today.
8: That's amazing. I recall liking a post about that this
0: morning.
8: Thank you.
0: So if you want to...
8: I mean, there's no length I would go to, right? To just tell you how much I care about this. 20 years, man.
0: Yes. If you want to celebrate with us tonight, head out to the Dairy Queen on Route 109.
8: That sounds like the way we did.
0: Head out to the White Castle on Route 110 in Farmingdale. Now, nothing fancy.
8: It's the right thing to do, though, because my guess is when you guys met, it was a modest situation, mm-hmm. right? I mean, you probably weren't. I don't know. I mean, Jimmy Fallon, who knows? You probably talked your way into a steak at Delmonico's or something. But
0: do you know what we're doing? I met her in Cleveland at Hilarity's Comedy Club. So it was her birthday is when I met her. It was December 11, 2003. So back in that day and age, because, you know, the world, this is still like pre-social media in 2003. So there were still sort of regional identities. Like, she had a lot of chain restaurants I'd never heard of in Cleveland. So that became very exciting. Like a Fazoli's. It's like an Italian place. Like a spaghetti factory or something. A thing you didn't have here in New York.
8: The old spaghetti factory. Yeah. We had one of those.
0: Schlotsky's Deli.
8: There you go.
0: There's a lot of chains I'd never been to. The Fox and the Hound in Cleveland is great. Are you kidding me? So I, when would go out to visit Jenny, that's what we would eat. We would eat at like local chain establishments that were phenomenal. And Jenny bartended at a Longhorn Steakhouse.
8: Oh, no kidding.
0: In Strongsville. Now, they've made their way around the country.
8: Yeah, yeah.
0: There's a Longhorn here now.
8: Yeah.
0: In fact, I went on a double date with a couple, unbeknownst to me there, like 3 months ago. Her parents were in town, and like we were waiting in line for a table, and I got like, hey, it's the guy from The Thing. Where are you? So we'll sit with you. Now I'm like, I don't know if the guy from The Thing wanted to share a table. The next thing you know, the guy from The Thing is sharing a table. The guy's ripping bread off, you know, and feeding it to me like I'm a duck in a pond. It's the problem. But we're talking to Brian Brandberg.
8: Well, that's great stuff, man. Congratulations. It's a big deal.
0: Thank you.
8: This day and age, it's a big deal.
0: Yeah. I mean, and if you did this in Hollywood years, we're actually together 416
8: that's
0: years.
8: That's amazing.
0: You know, if you did it like Truly. Dog years, you know what I'm saying?
8: No, I hear you.
0: 20 in, getting ready to kick a kid out to college next week. Lincoln's heading up to Cleveland.
8: What a big week, man. How are you processing all this? You got 20 years of marriage. You got your son going off to college. You know, I mean, I don't know how many bottles have you drained each night? You
0: the
8: know,
0: thing
8: trying
0: about
8: to-
0: showbiz is I'm so dead on the inside. Like, these are just a series of posts that mean a lot more to the people reading them than the people posting them. Bill Hicks had a line. I think I told you this once. The late, great Bill Hicks. He's like, folks, he used to open a show by going, folks, I've been doing stand-up comedy.

0: stop the socialists. It's going to be the pharmaceuticals. They're going to be like, no, no, if they start starving people, we don't make any Ozempic money. This is no good. This is an interesting way of framing things since we're doing this, okay? Talking about this idiot Luigi Mangione, and we all know the story and blah, blah, blah. Mm. But there was a poll that was read to me today. I was doing morning radio on WOR here in New York, and it was about how 40% of Democrats believe that Luigi Mangione was justified in shooting this healthcare CEO because of the cost of healthcare.
1: Right.
0: But isn't that, as a Democrat specifically, knowing you unanimously passed Obamacare, like, shouldn't he have to be asked about the failure of Obamacare?
1: Yeah.
0: Like, if prices are so high that the party that passed it is okay with killing CEOs of healthcare companies, is that the ultimate admission of failure?
1: You would step back and say, gosh, did we help cause the thing that we think justifies murder?
0: Maybe we did.
1: But that's the beauty of, again, like, having it so good that you're still going to eat tomorrow even if you don't connect any dots.
0: Nothing.
1: There's going to be food right there for you, right? And you don't even get that. So you just forget about connecting dots in your life.
0: Yep.
1: You have to be, I'm not trying to make this about Pee Wee Herman, but like the whole goal of raising a kid going off to college is that they can connect dots in life, right? You make decisions because you can connect things.
0: And knitting. And knitting.
1: knitting.
0: Pee-wee. I was at the Alamo this weekend. I'm on a good Pee-wee tear. The Cabazon Dinosaurs, the Alamo.
1: Yes.
0: We had Francis called in last week, our buddy Mark Holton.
1: Oh, he did.
0: Put down a cigar long enough to call into the radio show. Actually, I don't know if he put down a cigar.
1: He sure called in.
0: But yes, it's true. And one thing, I kind of led the show today talking about how I've been married 20 years. And if you ever have to be the head of a household and live for people's lives beyond your own, it automatically disqualifies those things like socialism that are so self-destructive.
1: You know, yep.
0: And it's amazing because it's only popular. There's a stat today. So the DSA of New York is 80% white because it's rich white kids. And a lot of them, okay, because they started to fancy victimhood as a form of currency. If you're a rich white kid, you've had no standing for a while now in political circles. But if you say the system is oppressive, then you all automatically become victims again.
1: Yes.
0: And they're kind of hanging their hat on this now. So it's like, in a way, I think it also appeals to, like, they're like, all right, well, I was going to transition my daughter, but now I can just say that capitalism is bad and I can get the points that way.
1: It's less severe to do it that way.
0: It's a little cheaper. It's all dumb. But I mean, that's the perspective I've gained in 20 years, is that we're still living in a country of self-reliance, now more so than ever. And they're selling a really defeatist message. But
1: yes,
0: you know, really not listening to it. Most of the minorities migrating to this country are coming here to work and make money.
1: Yeah. You know?
0: Some of them are doing it without the ability to read or write our language, and they get right behind the wheel of a truck. They're that committed.
1: We may want to hold off on that a little bit. Not so fast, guys. Not so fast.
0: All right. Pump the brakes here, literally. Let's literally pump the brakes.
1: Yeah, because they're looking at it like, wait, you all have the good things, and you want the bad things, and you're kind of saying, so we can take the good. We'll take the good things, then. Like, if you don't want them, we'll take them, you know?
0: Are you going to finish that?
1: Yeah.
0: It's capitalism. Are you done with that capitalism over there? We'll take it. We'll take it right now.
1: Totally.
0: And that's what no one gets. And you know what's funny? I keep saying this. Every single person, if it's a podcaster, if it's a Twitter influencer, if it's an Instagram person, every single person pushing socialism is doing so on a device that was made by a capitalist.
1: Oh, yeah.
0: There's not a single solitary thing out there that socialism has created. Other than abs, a lot of people get abs in late stage socialism. Again, back to the whole starvation thing.
1: Yeah, okay.
0: You know, 6 minute abs, right. You know, has nothing on socialism. What was the thing? It's something about Mary where it's like 5 minute abs.
1: Yeah.
0: And he's like, no. He's like, you know, 8 minute abs? He's like, 6 minute abs. Remember this?
2: Yes. Step into my office. What? Because you're fired.
0: Because he doesn't understand the concept. That's the funniest thing. But yeah, that's what I think. I think it's a lack of perspective. How long are you guys married? It's 20 plus?
1: 26 this year.
0: Wow.
1: Yeah.
0: You guys got married young. So I got married. I'm 49. So I got married when I was 29, if that makes sense, right? And I met Jenny like a little right around then. That makes sense. Yeah, actually true.
1: Yeah. Yeah. We were married at 20.
0: Mm-hmm.
1: We got married the same day as, speaking of Hollywood marriages, Jennifer Aniston and Brad Pitt.
0: Whoa.
1: Same day.
0: Whoa.
1: And our goal was to outlast them.
0: Whoa.
1: And I think it took.

0: 4 years.
1: Well, this is where it gets rocky. There are reports that they're back together. You know, how does that change things?
0: So this is like my least interesting area of life ever, Hollywood stuff. But I will say that seemed always to me to be the right couple.
1: Really, Brad and Jen.
0: Yes.
1: More than like the Angelina who was just adopting Namibian kids like souvenirs.
0: No, I'm not doing that. That's not Brad Pitt.
1: It's not.
0: Okay, it's not Brad. Like if you grew up in the 90s and you remember 90s Jennifer Aniston and Brad Pitt, that was the apex couple
1: that was your couple
0: in the world, right? Yeah. I mean, wasn't it? Two together was like everything in the 90s is coming together.
1: Yeah, I mean, in the 90s, I would say yes. If you're talking about power couples, probably them and OJ and Nicole, obviously, because I mean, by press coverage, if we're measuring this by press coverage,
0: depending on your dimension of how you measure this.
1: Listen, in this day and age where all people want is clicks, OJ and Nicole are actually the
0: made it up
1: story
0: not
1: of the
0: click
1: century.
0: More. That's right.
1: Someone is probably going to make in like 5 years one of those Netflix, you know, reboots of their marriage, and you know, I know, not good. But we're talking to Brian Brenberg about a lot of things of zero consequence to you, because that's what we do. He was promised a Mickey Mantle story. Jill, so when Johnny Damon was on the show 2 weeks ago, do you remember we had that glorious night out with Jill Martin, Bill Martin's wife?
0: Yes.
1: Well, we hung out with her the other night in Langan's after we taped the show. It was Yankees Old Timers Weekend, and they went to that Yankee dinner that they have.
0: Mm.
1: I think it was at Monterey, the steakhouse on the east side. So he was there with all the Yankees, current and former Yankees. It's the big old timers dinner Friday night. And then he wanted to meet up afterwards. So he went from our taping to that dinner back to meet up. On the phone, I said, when he called me, he's like, where are you guys? I said, you know, we're going to find a place. Do you want to go get recognized? Like, oh my God, you're on the Yankees. You want to be left the F alone? He said, I want to be left the F alone.
0: Mm.
1: So he brought his armada of Yankees to Langan's next door to Fox. Right. I told you this. We were the only people in there. But apparently, some of the ball players he was with did not want to be left alone. They looked around. There were no women. They left immediately. Immediately.
0: Oh,
1: but the rest of them hung out, one of which was Jill Martin, and
0: that's
1: hung
0: awesome.
1: Out till 2 in the morning, and as she's wont to do, tells all of her Mickey Mantle
0: Gosh,
1: stories. He was the best man
0: I want to hear some of those.
1: Yes, because what's amazing about these people that you have access to from time to time is they actually, back to your story about connecting dots, they can bring these people to life.
0: Yeah.
1: You know what I mean? Mickey Mantle was the best man at her wedding.
0: Imagine, that's so wild.
1: Imagine that. Okay. And she regrets it to this day because it was an open bar.
0: She's still paying. Did he know he was at the wedding? At what point did he realize he was at a wedding?
1: But she chatted all night. She was great. And I love, it's my favorite part. I always tell you this about going on the road, is everybody listening right now, you're within 100 miles of something where the most amazing thing that's ever happened in this country was either born, invented, worked out. And you can go see this stuff.
0: Yep.
1: That's why I'm always at like a Chuck Berry's house. And we talked about Mickey Mantle. Whenever I'm on the road, I send you pictures. I was at the Commerce, Oklahoma, where the Mick is from, and the barn where he learned to hit a baseball. And there was a guy playing wiffle ball with his kid when I pulled up who literally drove there.
0: That makes me so happy.
1: Oh, I know. It's so great. And what sucks about it is it's far enough off the beaten path that you can't buy it like the Motown Museum and turn it into a tourist attraction. But in a perfect world, you would, because if people could see what's so inspiring about these places is, so you go to Commerce, Oklahoma, you see Mickey Mantle's little house there, okay, on South Quincy Street, whatever we're talking about here, okay, and his little fallen down dilapidated barn next door, but he is probably one of the five most iconic Americans of the last century.
0: Yeah.
1: He's the reason we have sports memorabilia.
0: Right.
1: And there's no way you can connect that barn to that level of fame, but the dot is connected by America.
0: Right.
1: And no one has that conversation.
0: Dude,
1: tear it down.
0: Every white DSA kid in America should have to go to Commerce, Oklahoma and learn the story of Mickey Mantle and see that shed.
1: Thank you. And then they should stop by this super fun site where his dad was a miner so they can grow web feet and then let him swim back to New York. More Brian Brenberg. Don't go away.
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17: Here's something pretty disturbing I discovered while researching this podcast. This is what it actually says on the Los Angeles Police Department website. The site states that the Adult Missing Persons Unit investigates 3,200 cases a month. And 70% of those missing people are found or returned voluntarily within 2 or 3 days. It goes on to explain, and I quote here, "Since being a missing person is not a crime, police are given a very limited role while conducting these types of investigations." At the bottom of the webpage, it gets more disturbing. There's a section titled, "What if they never returned?" And here's the official police advice. In such situations, you may want to enlist the services of a private investigator to assist in your search. If you can't afford a PI, the police elaborate, quote, "Another option would be to contact the Salvation Army, which has a missing persons locator program." There is not a single sentence on the LAPD website that would lead a loved one of a missing person to have any faith that the police would properly investigate it. What the LAPD is basically saying is, if someone you love goes missing, don't overreact. They'll probably turn up, unless they don't, in which case you should get someone besides the police to look into it. All this is my way of saying, if the police took missing persons cases as seriously as they do, say, bank robberies, I wouldn't have had to do this podcast in the first place and end up chasing a violent criminal halfway around the country. I'm Neil Strauss, and you can hear the full story of To Live and Die in L.A.
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1: Bottom of the ninth on Fox Across America, Brian Brenberg. Doing a double dip. Ernie Banks. We're playing two.
0: There we go.
1: We've got a well-wisher from Cleveland, Ohio. It's where I met Jenny. Judy is on the line. Fan favorite on this show. Judy!
9: Hey, it's your girlfriend, Judy, from Cleveland.
1: Yes,
9: listen,
1: it is.
9: Perfect date. Perfect date. It's too late for it. Damn it. But you could have flew to Cleveland, went to Cozumel for two margaritas, crossed the street, went for a steak dinner at the Old Brown Derby, which is now Harry's.
1: Yep.
9: Then you cross the street back again and go to the Cloverleaf Bowling Alley, where you bowl a couple games.
1: Okay.
9: Then you go to the Red Roof Inn. Do not bring Tom Holman or the Blue Light, okay? But
1: Judy,
9: you're going to go have a hot night at the Red Roof Inn. That's it. That's it, Brian.
1: I love all of this.
0: The Red Roof Inn.
1: Brian loves it too, Judy.
0: Do not bring a Blue Light.
9: I love both you guys. And you know what? You could do it tonight. Just put on my boy, Paul. Paul Burrow.
1: Okay.
9: Ooh, boy. That's the guy I'd take the Red Roof Inn.
1: Judy likes a man in uniform.
9: I'm only 79, so but I'll still go.
1: You don't have to bring your own handcuffs if you bring Paul Morrow.
9: Right, I love Paul.
1: Judy,
9: bring the fluffy. You know, I'm old arthritis. Bring the ones with the fluffy stuff on the wrist.
1: We're all the same age, laying down. Judy, we'll see you in the mirrored ceiling. Okay, sister. Thank you, baby. The great Judy in Cleveland, Ohio.
0: Oh, my gosh. I'm glad I was here for that.
1: The last time she was on, someone called in after her and was like, do you have her number? I'm not even kidding. Because she's frisky. So the last time we had Judy on, Lincoln was getting ready to graduate high school. And I was soliciting advice from callers. And Judy's like, Lincoln, you're going to need good hands to take care of a woman. I was like, Judy, what's even happening here? This guy's, you know. Holy hell.
0: I love Judy's got the ability to like hatch a plan, you can tell, in like 45 seconds.
1: Do you
0: want to
1: know the only knock on her plan? I loved everything she said. That plan starts out with us drinking, but we then had to cross the street like five times.
0: I know.
1: Judy, you're going to get somebody.
0: I'm dead the third time I cross the street.
1: Judy,
0: it's over.
1: Say, go have two margaritas, cross the street. You go bowl and have a couple of beers, cross the street. You go have a steak, cross the street. You go to the Red Roof Inn. Jenny, no one is making the Red Roof Inn, Judy. The lesson here was I married the right Ohio girl.
0: Oh, there you go.
1: Brenberg, great to see you.
0: Yeah, man.
1: Happy anniversary, Jenny Fallon. We'll see you back here tomorrow. I'm going to White Castle. I'll be back.
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1: It's 79 degrees at 12 midnight. Good Wednesday morning. I'm Andrew Whitman. The Trump Justice Department filing federal hate crime charges against the man accused in last Friday's Shabbat service attack at a New York synagogue.
2: The DOJ complaint says the Bronx man punched a 63-year-old female worshiper in the face at Manhattan Central Synagogue, headbutted a black security guard, and destroyed religious property. Montes allegedly shouted graphic anti-Semitic slurs during the attack and called the guard the N-word. The complaint also says after the 46-year-old was read his Miranda rights, Montes said he'd return to the synagogue, stating, "It's all a racial thing," and that it was all religiously motivated. If convicted, Montes could face up to 20 years in prison. Sarah Lee Kessler, WOR News.
1: More than a dozen people are recovering, five firefighters among them, after a collision between an MTA bus and an FDNY fire truck in the Bronx. A deadly stabbing inside a Brooklyn park, police now looking for a suspect. The New York City Council giving $25 million to the Fulton Fish Market in the Bronx to modernize its operations.
3: The Fulton Fish Market is the largest wholesale seafood market in the country and supplies nearly half of the city's seafood at stores and restaurants. Councilman Justin Sanchez says some of the $25 million will be used to replace outdated systems.
4: We're replacing an aging refrigeration system with modern infrastructure that will dramatically reduce emissions and help deliver cleaner air around the surrounding community.
3: The fish market run out of Hunts Point is open to the public, but there are also plans to welcome more visitors through a walkway to be built. I'm Scott Pringle, WOR News.
1: Officials on Long Island urging residents to stay alert for ticks because the tick population in Suffolk County has exploded.
5: County Executive Ed Romaine said he personally knows the struggle with ticks, having contracted Lyme disease twice.
6: The first time, the bullseye formed right away. The second time, got massive headaches, and I do not get headaches.
5: Romaine said the county has become the epicenter for tick-borne illnesses across New York State. In response, officials are going to boost tick monitoring and will spray natural repellent in affected parks. To reduce the risk of illness, experts advise anyone spending time outdoors, especially in wooded areas, to wear light-colored clothing and to frequently perform tick checks. I'm Lizzie Radabali, WOR News.
1: New Jersey Transit in the news again, but not for the typical gripes and complaints. The agency helping a rider who lost her wedding band.
7: Julie Angela Cola says she lost her ring nearly a month ago when she was drying her hands finger by finger in a bathroom aboard an NJ Transit train. When she got back to her seat, Angela Cola realized her ring, which dates back to 1905 and has engraved initials that match the nickname she and her husband used for each other, was missing. NJ Transit maintenance teams took the train out of service and went through the toilet infrastructure to get it back. She was reunited with the yellow gold band at Penn Station earlier this week. Natalie Migliori, WOR News.
1: Disney is suing the Trump FCC, accusing the regulatory agency of waging a retaliatory campaign against ABC. In sports, the Yankees win in Baltimore 3-1, Trent Grisham a homer and all three Yankee RBIs. Carlos Rodon returns, starting in place of Max Fried. Series continues tonight in Charm City. Mets fall to the Padres 5-2 at Citi Field. Solo homers from the Mets' Luises, Torrens and Robert, not enough. Padres slugged three long balls. Rubber game of the series this afternoon in Queens.
8: Here's your WOR Weather Channel forecast. Rain chances return by late in the week by Thursday. And then again, the rain chances on the weekend, Saturday and Sunday. A few clouds overnight, a low of 70. Sunny, beautiful Wednesday, a high of 86. There could be some scattered storms around Thursday afternoon. Sunny otherwise, a high of 82. I'm meteorologist Mark Thibodeau from the Weather Channel on 710 WOR.
1: 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I'm Andrew Whitman on 710 WOR.
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11: Good day and great to be with you. Thank you, Rob. 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If you have questions, you can always email me. Even now, if you have a question, email, come directly to me. My email is Gil, G-I-L, at rsny.org. Gil, G-I-L, at rsny.org. So I want to talk about news and information and what's going on in the world. So I want to talk, first of all, about an editorial that was in the Wall Street Journal recently, and it talked about life expectancy has improved. So the Center for Disease Control released information a week ago. Life expectancy hit a record. And one of the reasons it hit a record is the death rates from cancer have fallen. So death rates are still falling. Life expectancy has improved. Life expectancy was most recently 79 years, up from the prior year, up from even 2019. So it's the number of years someone's expected to live if they're born now, and if mortality stays the same over their lifetime. In the decade before the pandemic, the life expectancy was about 78.5 years. There was a problem with drug overdose and then coronavirus, and with homicide and coronavirus and drugs. That life expectancy actually fell to 76.4 years, and now it's recovered. And one of the reasons it's recovered is the death rate from cancer has fallen. So the life expectancy, and this is from Wall Street Journal editorial, and I quote, "The increase in life expectancy compared to before the pandemic owes largely to lower death rates for cancer." One is 4.7% less death from cancer. And a lot of it has to do with the things that we talk about here on the radio every day. So if you think we're making progress, you're right. Less people are dying, more people are living, and some people are even getting diagnosed early before cancer, like colonoscopy. You get diagnosed before cancer and save your life. People who have colonoscopy live longer, more likely not to have cancer. Men with prostate cancer get a PSA, have markedly less chance of dying from prostate cancer. So lots of things you can do. Women can get mammograms, pap smears, colonoscopy. Everyone should get colonoscopy. I reported in recent weeks about one of the greatest, most rapid rise in cancers in young people, 30-year-olds, 40-year-olds, is colon cancer, and it's something that should be done, colonoscopy. So if you have questions, it's always best to come here, 1384 Broadway, and we'll talk about things you can do. One reason to come here is not because you have cancer, but because you want to avoid having cancer. You want to find things early. So give us a call if you want. Our phone number is 212-CHOICES if you wish. If you wish to make an appointment, if you wish to get a package of information, these are the things that we do, but it's always best to meet in person. And I'll give you an example of our work. I'll talk about a man who's from Puerto Rico. He's 89 years old. He's very spry. He looks like he's about 59 years old. And he had pain in his bottom, pain in his anus. And he was seen by his primary doctor for months and months and months and months. And his doctor told him, oh, it's just hemorrhoids. And he was giving him steroid creams for hemorrhoids, he thought. And then he came to me, and he came to me, and I examined him. And he had a rock-hard mass in his rectum growing out through the anus. And I examined him. We arranged a biopsy. He was a biopsy-proven adenocarcinoma of the rectum. And lucky for him, it was still localized. So lucky for him, he came here and saved his life, I hope. He got a diagnosis. He got an answer. We talked about all the treatments for rectal cancer. This is a rectal cancer. It was very advanced but not spread. It was so advanced it was growing out of a rectum like an apple. and we offered all the options. And he chose to have radio surgery, radiation, and now he's in remission. That mass has gone away, and the pain has gone away. And, well, he can go tell the doctor, and I gave him the paperwork to show that what he had growing out from his anus was not a hemorrhoid, and steroid would be a total waste. And thank God he came to 1384 Broadway for a second opinion like we talk about regularly. And thank God he got the biopsy recommended. It was biopsy-proven adenocarcinoma of the rectum. And he chose our treatment. He's now in remission, doing great, with no cutting, no bleedings, 89 years old. And I know you may be thinking there's age discrimination, and I agree with you. There's many people who are not getting testing because of their age, which I think is not proper. I think that people should have the chance to live as long as they want, and doctors shouldn't decide how long someone should live. All the options should be given to everybody, and we believe that, and we offer that. And this man, even though he's 89, he's ambulatory, he's walking around, carrying on his life, has a family, has loved ones, and now finally has a diagnosis and is in remission, because he came here for a fresh second opinion at 1384 Broadway, Broadway and 38th Street. And I want to talk about a gentleman who was, he was here for a Gleason 8 cancer. He had a PSA 5, stage T1C, 8 years ago. He's a black man. I said because of the black community, the rate of having prostate cancer is 1 in 6, 1 in 23 die of prostate cancer. Every man can have prostate cancer. Any race, religion, creed, color. I only talk about blacks in particular because the high rates, the highest rate in black Americans, Caribbean Americans, family history. And had he had surgery, success rate for a Gleason 8 cancer is only about 20%, so it's, surgery is a very poor option. And surgery most commonly harms the sexual life and urinary life with leakage, shortening of the penis because of the nature of surgery. So I saw him 8 years ago, and he's been here for follow-up, and he's in remission. And his sex life works, his urinary life works, and this is the work that we do every day at 1384 Broadway, even for Gleason 8 cancer, which is a very aggressive cancer. You might say even for, especially for prostate cancer, because most men, in my view, if they know better, and sad to say, often they don't know better because the person who does the biopsy is often a surgeon, and often the surgeon recommends, guess what, treatment? Surgery, no surprise. So this man heard from his surgeon. His surgeon didn't want to cut on him. The surgeon didn't tell him success rate's only about 23%. But he came here and he saw the actual data in the best hands, not the local man down the street, but in the best hands in America. And with us, the majority of the patients that we treat with Gleason 8 cancer are cancer-free. So there's huge differences. Not all treatment is alike. Some people think, oh, I'll just go down the street, it's convenient. Well, you may be spending your life, maybe costing your life, maybe wasting your life. Not all treatment is alike, and there's many reasons for that. Now we're talking about a woman who is 64 years old. She's actually an announcer for one of the biggest radio stations in New York. She's 64. She is single. She has no children. She had abdominal pain. She was seen by doctors. One doctor told her she had gastritis. She had an ultrasound, and finally she had a CT scan, which showed a mass in the pancreas. She had a biopsy, one of the biggest hospitals in New York. She had invasive cancer. She had a CA-19-9, which is a cancer marker. It's a blood test. So there's cancer markers for many cancers. Her CA-19-9, which is most commonly, but not only, most commonly used for pancreas cancer, was 458. Normal is about 35. Her CEA was also elevated. She's an ex-smoker. She had abdominal pain. She was losing weight. She went from 130 to 120 with a height of 5'4". And she had colonoscopy done, and that was negative. And she came here. She was seen at two of the biggest super-duper hospitals in New York. They offered her chemo only. And we know that chemo only for pancreas cancer doesn't work very well. It might shrink the cancer for a short period of time, but the cancer always grows back. and her cancer was up against the adrenal gland, up against the spleen, up against the arteries, up against the nerves. It was a very advanced cancer. It was not operable. It was encasing the celiac plexus, the superior mesenteric artery. It was narrowing the porta and porta splenic vessels. She had gastrohepatic nodes. And she just didn't like the idea of chemo. And she might have been a radio listener. She's a radio announcer, one of the biggest stations in New York. And she came here and was treated and is now in remission with her CA19-9 following. So there's no evidence of new disease. The radiosurgery has controlled and actually shrunken down the area we have attacked, which is all the cancer that we can see. And she's in remission, and she had no cutting, and she had no chemo, and that's exactly what she wanted for her pancreas cancer. So she's in remission, doing well, carrying on all her normal activities for cancer of the pancreas, biopsy proven, spread to local tissues, treated with radiosurgery, in remission, no cutting, no bleeding, and happy and carrying on her normal life. My name's Dr. Lederman. Cancer doctor at 1384 Broadway, Broadway and 38th Street, where we accept most insurances, Medicare, Medicaid. First in New York with brain radiosurgery for brain tumors and brain cancers. First in America, first in the Western Hemisphere with stereotactic body radiosurgery, precision treatment to hit cancers, primary cancers, or metastatic cancers, most anywhere in the body, including in the breast, the lungs, the bone, the liver, the pancreas, like we just spoke about. The bladder, gastrointestinal sites, prostate, even metastatic sites. So for stage 1, 2, 3, 4, this is the work we do. High success rates, and it's durable. 90% of the patients that we treat are in remission where we attack the cancer, which is totally different than chemo, with no cutting and no bleeding. This is the work we do every day at 1384 Broadway. My name's Dr. Lederman. We'll be right back.
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11: We're back. I want to talk about a 76-year-old woman. She comes. She's single, no children. She had diabetes. She had a mammogram when she came to me. She had a 9-millimeter lesion in the left breast. She had no biopsy. We arranged for a biopsy. The biopsy showed invasive cancer. It was an aggressive cancer, poorly differentiated. She had ductal carcinoma in situ along with it. I saw her. I examined her. It was not anything that could be felt by a normal person, I would suspect, but I could feel the nodule. The lymph nodes were negative. The mammogram was positive. The biopsy was positive. And she chose to have only radiation, no surgery, no cutting, no lumpectomy, no mastectomy, no chemo, no hormones, only primary breast radiation years ago. And then for follow-up, the radiologist couldn't believe it, and they asked to do a biopsy, and they did a biopsy, and there was no cancer. So we have pathologic proof. There was no cancer where we treated the nodule in the breast. She had a very aggressive cancer, poorly differentiated, and on exam follow-up, no evidence of cancer. Mammogram questioned the lesion, was biopsied negative. No cancer. So we have a high success rate for treating women with breast cancer. And there's many, many women who just do not want to have surgery or mastectomy on the breast. And there's lots of reasons why. In fact, maybe surgery can spread cancer. Maybe surgery can't get it all. Maybe most likely surgery will deform the breast, because if you remove part of the breast usually will not look the same. You also have a scar. With us, there's no scar. So there's lots of reasons, and we have a package of information to send you if you want. You can call us now or later or never. 212-CHOICES, 212-CHOICES, and get a booklet and DVD about breast cancer. You can also come by our office and pick up information for yourself and a loved one, or even the person down the street. Radio listeners save lives, and you can help save lives by passing on this information to friends and neighbors, your family, and even the person down the street who needs help. I want to talk about a man who's from Massachusetts. He came here 11 years ago with a higher risk Gleason 7 cancer and an MRI that was suspicious. He had a biopsy. He came to me, wants to start treatment. He's 67 years old, or he was when he saw me. He was seen by a urologist. His PSA was high. He had an MRI showing a suspicious lesion. He had a biopsy showing Gleason 7 cancer in multiple cores. And he has copies of all that. He was waking up nighttime to urinate. It's called nocturia. 2 times a night. Daytime was okay. His weight was 170. He's 6 feet tall. He has no headaches. His hearing is fine. He's doing great. He had eye surgery when he was young. In general, he is doing great. He was adopted, so he does not know his family history. I examined him. He had an enlarged prostate with no nodules, so stage T1C. And 11 years ago, he was treated for a Gleason 7 cancer, which is a more aggressive cancer. We know it was surgery, but in the best hands in America for Gleason 7 cancer, success is only about 46%. With us, it's about 90%. So there's lots of reasons why people come here for treatment of prostate cancer. Most men come because they want better treatment, better chance to be cancer-free, to avoid radical surgery, to avoid the cutting and bleeding, and also to have an exact method of treatment that's proven with 9,000 men treated for cure. My name is Dr. Lederman. We have lots of information also about prostate cancer. You can pick it up or call for it if you want. If you haven't been checked up, if you're a man, you should get a checkup. If you're not a man, you have a man in your life, you better grab a hold of the man and bring him here. People get checked up have much higher chance to be cancer-free. People who don't get checked up have a much higher chance of dying of prostate cancer. So there's lots of reasons to get checked up, lots of reasons we're here. And my name's Dr. Lederman. I want to talk about a man who came to me 6 years ago with colon cancer. He was 61 years old. He's married with 2 kids. He came with his wife. He had high blood pressure, diabetes. He had a blood clot. And, well, he was found by colonoscopy to have cancer. So he had a cancer at one of the big hospitals in New York. And they found this cancer. He had lost weight and had this cancer. He was on blood thinners. He was on metformin for diabetes and atorvastatin, multiple medicines for high blood pressure. And his father had throat cancer. I examined him. I examined him. He had a boggy prostate, and he had this colon cancer. So the colon cancer was there. It was biopsy proven. He was seen at one of the big hospitals. The hospital doctors were pushing him for surgery, which is what we see every day. And he was just adamant against surgery. He wanted treatment for his colon cancer with no cutting and no bleeding. And we treated him. And all the imaging, we get follow-up imaging. He did great with the treatment. He had no side effects. He did great with the treatment. Was cancer-free. The blood tests were fine. Cancer markers like CEA went back to normal. The imaging showed resolution of the cancer. But then he went back to that same hospital where they wanted to do surgery on his colon, where he was diagnosed. So he was diagnosed at one of the big hospitals, came here and was treated. Then he went back for a checkup, and they said, oh, you have to have surgery. And he said he felt like they forced him to have surgery. Well, you can't really be forced to have surgery. You have to sign a paper. So I'm sure they pushed him psychologically, but he could have said no, but he didn't. He had the surgery. And guess what the surgery showed when the doctor said, oh, you have to have surgery for colon cancer. Guess what the surgery showed? No cancer. The cancer was totally gone by radio surgery. There was no cancer. And now he's upset that the surgeons pushed him to have surgery to remove part of his colon when, in fact, the radio surgery took care of the colon cancer. So he chose it. We didn't recommend it. We talked about all the options. He had the radio surgery first. The cancer was gone. It was gone by all imaging, colonoscopy, PET scans, CAT scans, MRI, blood test. And yet the surgeon told him, you have to have surgery. And he had the surgery, and there was no cancer. And he's upset. He's upset that he had that big surgery. And there was really, in my view, no need. He was already in remission. And this is the work that we do every day at 1384 Broadway. We're talking about a man who's 74 years old, with three children, was in good health. He was seen by a primary doctor. He had a high PSA. He had a biopsy showing Gleason 6 cancer and 2 of 12 cores. He came to me 6 years ago. I examined him. On exam, he had an enlarged prostate. It was Gleason 6, PSA 5.4, T1C, and we talked about all the options, and he chose to have radiation, radio surgery here at Radio Surgery New York, and now 6 years later, his PSA is zero. He's doing great. This is the work that we do every day at 1384 Broadway. Lots of information about prostate. We've treated 9,000 men for cure, high success, and high quality of life. 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If you have prostate cancer, I would suggest you get checked up here first, so at least you know all the options before you take action. 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We'll be right back.
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2: We are back. I'm talking about a woman who's 48 years old. She's from the former Soviet Union. She's married. She came with her husband. She speaks only Russian. She had her right breast cancer. She had lymph nodes involved. She went to one of the super-duper biggest hospitals. They did bilateral mastectomies. They removed both breasts, even though there was no cancer in the left breast. So she had both breasts removed. She had chemotherapy for years. And she was getting worse and worse and worse. When she went to that hospital, there was no cancer in the left breast, but they cut it off anyway. And now she has cancer growing through the left breast that's so painful. The whole breast looks like it's bubbling over with cancer. If you can imagine, the breast is swollen. It's tender. It's nearly impossible to touch. There's nodules like popcorn in a popcorn popper growing out. But it's cancer growing through the skin. And this place, one of the superest, pooperest, famous places, just kept on giving her more and more and more chemotherapy. She had had radiation on the other breast, and they wanted to give her more and more. She had 2 years of chemo. We know the average chemo is about $100,000 to $200,000 a year. So she was talking about $300,000, $400,000 of chemo and surgery and scans. And it wasn't working. She had stage 4 cancer, getting chemo, not working. Breast was so tender, she couldn't sleep, she couldn't move. I examined her. It was almost impossible to examine her. And we talked about all the options, and I suggested to her that we think about the option that really works for most people. So chemo and hormones for breast cancer and for most cancers only work temporarily, and then the cancer grows back. In her case, the cancer just kept on growing and growing and growing. She had 2 years of chemo, not working. She had mastectomy, didn't work. Cancer was growing through the so-called reconstructed breast, so much for that. And she came here, we talked about all the options, and I saw her and suggested we think about radiation, radiosurgery for the left breast, where it was so painful and cancer growing through the skin. And she's been treated, and now the pain's gone away. And this is what we do every day here at 1384 Broadway. She's one of the biggest hospitals, getting 2 years of chemo, costing hundreds of thousands of dollars. It was toxic. It was going everywhere in the body, including where she didn't need it. And it wasn't working, and the breast was getting worse and worse every day until she came here. Now we're talking about another gentleman, similar story, but 67-year-old man, married with 6 children, high blood pressure, GI symptoms. He was diagnosed in one of the biggest hospitals with a gastrointestinal stromal tumor. He had an exophytic mass, 2.6 by 2.2 centimeters in the stomach. At a CT scan, his weight was 209 pounds, height was 5'10". He was on medicines for his stomach and for blood pressure. He was married. He worked in substance abuse center as an advisor. I examined him. The exam was totally normal. So it tells you can't always feel things examined. And, well, he had this cancer of the stomach and no new scans. He was one of the biggest hospitals that got no new scans. They wanted to do chemo and surgery, and he just didn't want that. He came to me 7 years ago. 7 years ago, I came with a gastric cancer, gastrointestinal, did not want surgery, did not want chemo. Now, 7 years later, still in remission, no cutting, no bleeding, scans are fine, he is fine, everything's fine. And he was able to avoid all chemo, all systemic therapy, all surgery, only with our treatment in the stereotactic frame. This is the work that we do every day at 1384 Broadway. I was talking about a man who's 63 years old, married with 2 children, and came with his friend. He had a positive family history. His brother and his father both had prostate cancer. Patient came with a high PSA. PSA velocity was high. It was going from 6 to 12. It doubled. and he had multiple biopsies, had a Gleason 7 cancer, positive family history, huge rock-hard prostate. Family history is as positive as can be. Brother and father both had prostate cancer. He worked for the MTA. I saw him. I examined him. We talked about all the options. He was treated here 7 years ago with a positive family history, with a rapid PSA velocity, with a huge prostate cancer. And he was seen by a urologist. He just declined it. He understood with surgery, his success rate would be about 40-45%. With us, it's 90%. With us, most likely to keep his sexual life and urinary life. And with surgery, most likely his vital organ would be shortened. He didn't want that. And now, 7 years later, he's in remission, doing great. And this is the work that we do every day at 1384 Broadway. Broadway and 38th Street in the heart of New York City. Now, I've got a woman who works in a hospital. She's a laboratory tech, 78 years old. She's married with a child. She had abdominal pain. She lost 40 pounds. She had difficulty eating. She was moving her bowels 8 times a day. Her weight went from 190 to 145, most of the weight in the last couple of months, 8 bowel movements a day. And I examined her. I saw her. She had a tumor up against the peritoneal reflection. It was circumferential. She had a rectal cancer with a lymph node. And she had liver metastasis. So she had stage 4 cancer, stage 4 cancer. And she came to me and just did not want chemotherapy, wanted our treatment. And we treated both the rectum, biopsy-proven cancer, and the cancer in the liver. And now both areas are in remission with radiosurgery only. No chemo, no cutting, no bleeding. And this is the work that we do every day at 1384.

0: 2007, his PSA went up. So his PSA went from 5 to 13.9. So he had a rising PSA, rising Gleason score. I examined him. He had an enlarged prostate. He's a smart man, went to one of the finest universities in Pennsylvania, worked as an engineer, never had hospitalization. But he came because he just did not want surgery. He understood surgery is not very good, especially PSA 13.5, Gleason 7. With us, he is now cancer-free. 8 years later, his PSA is zero. He's doing great. He has no side effects. He has no headaches, numbness, weakness. His bowels and bladder are intact. His urine is fine. So this is another example of one of our 9,000 men we've treated for prostate cancer over decades. We have a lot of experience. We have a whole team that works together to best treat you, all at our exclusive private cancer treatment center at 1384 Broadway, Broadway and 38th Street, where we do accept most insurances, Medicare, Medicaid. We have lots of information to share with you. It's always best to meet in person if you have a medical question, either if you wish just to get checked out, and there's lots of reasons for everyone to get checked out. If you've just been diagnosed with prostate cancer, another reason. And if you've had cancer treatment and it hasn't worked or isn't tolerated, another reason. So there's lots of reasons to come to 1384 Broadway. And there's one more, and we're going to talk about that in a special interview in just a few minutes, about Camille, who had terrible arthritis. It was incapacitating. Saw many doctors. Had no success until she came to Radio Surgery New York, and you'll learn about new non-invasive treatment. She treated both hands and more, and she'll explain in just a few minutes. My name is Dr. Lederman, 1384 Broadway, 2 and 2 Choices. 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
3: We are back. I want to talk about a beautiful, elegant woman. She's really very elegant, and she had a basal cell cancer on her left nose. It was in her nose area.

0: area going down to the lip. So it was called the left nasolabial fold because it was between the nose and the lip, left nasolabial fold. It was basal cell cancer, and we treat many basal cell cancers and squamous cell cancers anywhere in the body, the eyes, the ears, the mouth, the nose, the hands, the feet, and more. And this woman, this very elegant woman, just did not want her face deformed. Like most people who come to us do not want their face deformed. And she was treated years ago. And then she heard about our program treating arthritis and plantar fasciitis with low-dose radiation, which has been used over decades with thousands of patients. Unfortunately, most people with arthritis and plantar fasciitis never hear about all the options until they tune on the radio surgery show with Dr. Lederman or word of mouth. So this woman heard about us, and we're treating her arthritis in her shoulder, and she is so happy that there's treatment beyond shoulder replacement and injections and medications. And now we're going to hear from another beautiful woman named Camille, who came to us with left-hand pain and right-hand pain from arthritis that's been plaguing her. And she chose the worst hand. We treated it. Now the second hand, and then more. And here's her telling her own story about arthritis treatment. Camille, why are you here?
1: I'm here because I want to share the good news about my experience coming to Dr. Lederman. I'm 75 years old and I'm very active, but I was having terrible pain in my hands for over a year. I was trying topical solutions and trying sort of things on my own, but nothing was getting better. Really.
0: Did you go see your doctor?
1: I went to an orthopedic. They did numerous tests in that and determined that I have arthritis.
0: They did x-rays of your hands?
1: They did x-rays. They did an MRI. It's sort of in the palm of my hand by the thumb. And they told me, well, I could get relief if they do an injection in the joint in my thumb. I agreed to that, not really knowing there was any other thing to do. And it was extremely painful. I mean, I like went through the ceiling when they did that. Both hands. I mean,
0: they did both hands at the same time.
1: They did one and then, yeah, they did the other. And it was terrible. The pain was incredible.
0: The pain with the injection or the whole, even afterwards, it was painful.
1: The injection, but it didn't really give me any relief. I didn't find
0: it. Did it help at all?
1: No, not really.
0: Do you know what they injected?
1: The cortisone.
0: So the cortisone, you had it one time or more than one?
1: Only once. I had one in each thumb, joint of the thumb, and I really didn't see a difference. And I was having trouble. It was difficult for me to like turn knobs, undo a container, like a jar. I was having a lot of trouble. So I'm like, there's got to be something else. And then I heard Dr. Lederman on the radio. I always listen on the radio, and we're talking about this new treatment they're trying, arthritis treatment. And I said, I'm calling them. Because I've been here before, and I said, I'm going to find out about this. Because
0: you've been here with us before?
1: Yes.
0: Why were you here
1: before? I came for an evaluation regarding a breast situation, and thank God it was benign, and you were very honest with me about that, telling me just, you know, it's a situation you just have to follow up with, but there was no malignancy. So I decided to do it, and then...
0: Do you do anything else besides injection? Do you try ibuprofen, non-steroidals, physical therapy, braces, other things like that?
1: They did give me a splint. I was doing that. I can't take a lot of these ibuprofen and that because I have a problem with my liver, a fatty liver, and they don't want me taking a lot of all these things.
0: Do you take any medicines at all?
1: I only take very basic medicines.
0: For the arthritis?
1: For the arthritis, no. I don't take any medicine.
0: So you had the brace and you had the injection.
1: And I was doing like an arthritis ointment, putting that on my, you know, hands.
0: Does that help? That.
1: It gives temporary relief.
0: Like minutes, days, or months?
1: I would say minutes. Nothing that lasted. It was just to get through the day kind of thing.
0: Did you get physical therapy?
1: I did physical therapy.
0: Did that help?
1: Yes. It helped a little bit, but the pain was still there. I was still having excruciating pain.
0: So how did it help you?
1: Well, it helped because it just kept me, you know, mobile, I guess you'd say, and kept me, you know, with the ointments I was putting on, being able to get through the day, but it wasn't a long-term solution, and that's what I was looking for.
0: For people with arthritis, it's often detrimental, actually, to rest your joint. When you rest it, it gets actually more inflamed often.
1: Right. That's why you have to keep moving.
0: So you came here, and we treated your worst thumb first, really, right?
1: We did the right hand first.
0: And that was the worst one.
1: That was worse. And then that...
0: That was several months ago, right?
1: Yes.
0: And what happened with those treatments?
1: I did 6 treatments. And about the 3rd treatment, I started noticing I was getting my strength back in my hand again. And it, you know, it was improving. By the end of the 6th session, I was able to undo a jar. And
0: how long has it been since you were able to open the jars like that?
1: That was for about 6 months. It was getting worse, the situation from a year ago. It was getting worse after 6 months. It was like really difficult to do things with my hands. And
0: so you were able to do things that you didn't do more or less for a year, but the right hand.
1: The right hand, right.
0: And so you, what percent better were you? 10%, 50%, 90% better? What percent do you think you were better?
1: Oh, I think I'm like 90% better.
0: 90% yeah. better.
1: I mean, I still get a little tinge, but I think it's from the thumb, not the arthritis, because it was this part of my hand that was really painful. And now I don't have the pain, and I can grip, and I can undo jars, and I have more control.
0: Open doors?
1: Open doors. Yeah, it's more use of my hand. Wash the dishes, and yeah.
0: Do you have any limitations on your right hand?
1: No.
0: Okay, so then you were satisfied with the right hand, mm-hmm. and you decided to go to the left hand.
1: Yes.
0: And what happened with your left hand?
1: And the same thing with the left hand. I started noticing after like the 2nd, 3rd treatment, it was feeling better. It wasn't as painful because I had pain all the time. It wasn't as painful. And I started noticing, you know, as the time went on, I was getting more ability to use my hands. The flexibility was better. The gripping was better. And the pain had subsided.
0: So the benefits of the right hand were equal to the left hand?
1: Yes. Yes.
0: And now you wanted to start on your foot, right?
1: Right. I'm working on the right foot now because I have arthritis in my feet, which I don't know where this arthritis came from, but I'm a dancer. And I was like, I want to be able to dance and use my feet. And it was really impinging on me able to do that.
0: So right now, this is the 4th treatment for your foot, correct?
1: Yes.
0: And yeah. How's the foot doing?
1: Much better. Much better. I don't have the stiffness that I had. And I do tap dancing. And it's not bothering me, not hurting me at all. So it really helped me with that, too.
0: Did your other doctors tell you about low-dose radiation here?
1: No. Actually, I was talking to a friend recently who's an animal lover, and she was telling me she takes her dog for low-dose radiation at red light therapy treatment, and she'd been doing it for years. And I'm like, are you kidding me? That's incredible. I've been doing this to help myself. Dr. Lederman is doing it. And she said, yeah, it helped the dog with the hips and everything and the joints. So I said, there's got to be something to this. And I know from my own experience, it definitely has helped me. Definitely.
0: So, you know, this has been available in Europe for decades. Thousands of people have been treated.
1: Wow.
0: It's well known. It's a bit hidden in America.
1: Yeah. Well, you know, I've mentioned it to my orthopedics and I'm like, you know, tell people about this. You don't know if anything goes anywhere, but sometimes I leave booklets in the office, different places. So, you know, when I tell a lot of people about it, I don't know, you know, what it is. Some people are unwilling to look outside of the box and to consider other possibilities. So I tell them about it, but like the old adage is, you can lead the horse to water, but you can't make him drink.
0: And do you think that it's in the interest of orthopedic doctors to send patients here for low-dose radiation?
1: Definitely, and I've told them that. I said, you need to send your patients there when nothing is working here. If they're not having any pain relief, then they need to try something else, and you need to let them know about this.
0: Do you want to know how many patients he sent us since you were there?
1: I don't know. I don't know if the message cut through.
0: Yeah, I know. I can tell you it's a big donut.
1: I'm sure.
0: Has everyone treated you okay here?
1: Everyone's been very, very nice. It's very nice.
0: Have you had
1: cordial. And I didn't have to wait a long time. You know, sometimes if it's really crowded, you know, you have to be a little patient. But I never really had a problem. I'm usually in and out. I come from Long Island. I take the train in. I get my senior ticket. I walk from Penn Station here, get my treatment, and then go back to the train and go home. And it's great.
0: Any regrets?
1: No, not at all.
0: And what would you tell other people who have arthritis of the hands or feet?
1: I would tell them, come to Dr. Lederman because you'll get relief. And at least it's worth trying if nothing else is successful. Why should you be sitting, suffering in pain when there's another solution? And I firmly believe that, and it worked for me. So I encourage you to look into it and give it a try.
0: Has anything we've told you not been truthful or honest?
1: No.
0: Any regrets?
1: None at all.
0: All right. Thank you, and God bless you.
1: Thank you.
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10: It's 77 degrees at 1 o'clock. Good morning. I'm Andrew Whitman. More than a dozen people are recovering, five firefighters among them, after a collision between an MTA bus and a fire truck in the Bronx.
11: It happened around 12:30 on Tuesday afternoon in the Longwood neighborhood at the intersection of Southern Boulevard and Barreto Street. A total of 19 people were taken to the hospital to be treated for minor injuries. Witnesses at the scene say they saw the fire truck hit the bus, with one person claiming the truck was traveling at a high speed. The cause of the crash is under investigation. I'm Lizzie Radovali, WOR News.
10: A deadly stabbing inside a Brooklyn park.
12: Police say they're looking for a shirtless man wearing gray sweatpants. He reportedly knifed a woman to death about 12:45 Tuesday morning inside Lincoln Terrace Park in Crown Heights. Neighbors say overnight assaults aren't unusual around there.
13: What I see going on is ridiculous. It shouldn't be going on. And the only time it doesn't happen is when there's a police car in the area.
12: The 30-year-old victim was pronounced dead at a hospital. There are reports that two may have argued before the shirtless man stabbed her multiple times, then left her to die. It's unclear whether they knew each other. Sarah Lee Kessler, WOR News.
10: Officials on Long Island urging residents to stay alert because the tick population in Suffolk County has exploded. The New York City Council giving $25 million to the Fulton Fish Market in the Bronx to modernize its operations. There's a push to put a cap on fees for city bikes in the city.
14: Advocates with the group Transportation Alternatives say the price has tripled over the past 5 years. City Council member Lincoln Ressler is sponsoring a bill that would cap a 45-minute electric bike ride at just $3. That's the same cost of a ride on the bus or a subway. The rideshare company Lyft took over operations for the bike share program back in 2021. Since then, their reported revenue has grown from $88 million to $229 million in 2025. Mayor Mamdani has signaled support for lowering the price, but he has not acted on the issue since he took office. Liz Warner, WOR News.
10: Lawmakers in Connecticut debating whether to move their primary day to earlier in the year. A city lawmaker making headlines for suggesting that shoplifting should be legalized. 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
10: In sports, Yankees win in Baltimore 3-1. Trent Grisham with a homer and all 3 Yankee RBIs. Carlos Rodon returns, starting in place of Max Fried. Series continues tonight in Charm City. Mets fall to the Padres 5-2 at Citi Field. Solo homers from the Mets' Luises, Torrens, and Robert not enough. Padres slugged 3 long balls. Rubber game of the series this afternoon in Queens.
18: Here's your WOR Weather Channel forecast. It's going to be on and off again. Rain chances the next few days. We'll see a few clouds overnight, a low near 70. Sunshine Wednesday, a high of 86. There could be some scattered afternoon storms Thursday, a high of 82. Sunny Friday, a high of 81. But the weekend, have some backup indoor plans. Some scattered storms look possible. Highs over the weekend in the low 80s and lows in the upper 60s. I'm meteorologist Mark Thibodeau from the Weather Channel on 710 WOR.
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11: It's 75 degrees at 2 o'clock. Good morning, I'm Andrew Whitman. The Trump Justice Department filing federal hate crime charges against the man accused in last Friday's Shabbat service attack at a Manhattan synagogue.
12: The DOJ complaint says the Bronx man punched a 63-year-old female worshiper in the face at Manhattan Central Synagogue, headbutted a black security guard, and destroyed religious property. Montes allegedly shouted graphic anti-Semitic slurs during the attack and called the guard the N-word. The complaint also says after the 46-year-old was read his Miranda rights, Montes said he'd return to the synagogue, stating, "It's all a racial thing," and that it was all religiously motivated. If convicted, Montes could face up to 20 years in prison. Sarah Lee Kessler, WOR News.
11: More than a dozen people are recovering, five firefighters among them, after a collision between an MTA bus and an FDNY fire truck in the Bronx. Officials on Long Island urging residents to stay alert for ticks, because the tick population in Suffolk County has exploded.
13: County Executive Ed Romaine said he personally knows the struggle with ticks, having contracted Lyme disease twice.
14: The first time, the bullseye formed right away. The second time, got massive headaches, and I do not get headaches.
13: Romaine said the county has become the epicenter for tick-borne illnesses across New York State. In response, officials are going to boost tick monitoring and will spray natural repellent in affected parks. To reduce the risk of illness, experts advise anyone spending time outdoors, especially in wooded areas, to wear light-colored clothing and to frequently perform tick checks. I'm Lizzie Radabali, WOR News.
11: New Jersey Transit in the news again, but not for the typical gripes and complaints. The agency helping a rider who lost her wedding band.
15: Julie Angela Cola says she lost her ring nearly a month ago when she was drying her hands finger by finger in a bathroom aboard an NJ Transit train. When she got back to her seat, Angela Cola realized her ring, which dates back to 1905 and has engraved initials that match the nickname she and her husband used for each other, was missing. NJ Transit maintenance teams took the train out of service and went through the toilet infrastructure to get it back. She was reunited with the yellow gold band at Penn Station earlier this week. Natalie Migliori, WOR News.
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11: In sports, Mets fall to the Padres 5-2 at Citi Field. Solo homers from the Mets' Luis's, Torrens, and Robert, not enough. Padres slugged 3 long balls. Rubber game of the series this afternoon in Queens. Yankees win in Baltimore 3-1. Trent Grisham a homer and all 3 Yankee RBIs. Carlos Rodon returns, starting in place of Max Fried. Series continues tonight in Charm City.
19: Here's your WOR Weather Channel forecast. Rain chances return by late in the week by Thursday. And then again, the rain chances on the weekend, Saturday and Sunday. A few clouds overnight, a low of 70. Sunny, beautiful Wednesday, a high of 86. There could be some scattered storms around Thursday afternoon. Sunny otherwise, a high of 82. I'm meteorologist Mark Thibodeau from the Weather Channel on 710 WOR.
11: 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I'm Andrew Whitman on 710 WOR.

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10: Just before midnight on Saturday, February 19th, 2005, Danielle Imbeau and her friend Richard Patron left a crowded Philadelphia bar. 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
10: 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The FBI called it murder for hire.
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14: 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One of them was the target. 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
11: I just want some peace for my sister's soul, and I want some peace for my mother.
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9: It's 74 degrees at 3 o'clock. Good morning, I'm Andrew Whitman. More than a dozen people are recovering, five firefighters among them, after a collision between an MTA bus and an FDNY fire truck in the Bronx.
10: It happened around 12:30 on Tuesday afternoon in the Longwood neighborhood at the intersection of Southern Boulevard and Barreto Street. A total of 19 people were taken to the hospital to be treated for minor injuries. Witnesses at the scene say they saw the fire truck hit the bus, with one person claiming the truck was traveling at a high speed. The cause of the crash is under investigation. I'm Lizzie Radovalli, WOR News.
9: A deadly stabbing inside a Brooklyn park.
11: Police say they're looking for a shirtless man wearing gray sweatpants. He reportedly knifed a woman to death about 12:45 Tuesday morning inside Lincoln Terrace Park in Crown Heights. Neighbors say overnight assaults aren't unusual around there.
12: What I see going on is ridiculous. It shouldn't be going on. And the only time it doesn't happen is when there's a police car in the area.
11: The 30-year-old victim was pronounced dead at a hospital. There are reports that two may have argued before the shirtless man stabbed her multiple times, then left her to die. It's unclear whether they knew each other. Sarah Lee Kessler, WOR News.
9: Officials on Long Island urging residents to stay alert because the tick population in Suffolk County has exploded. The New York City Council giving $25 million to the Fulton Fish Market in the Bronx to modernize its operations. There's a push to put a cap on fees for city bikes in the city.
13: Advocates with the group Transportation Alternatives say the price has tripled over the past 5 years. City Council member Lincoln Ressler is sponsoring a bill that would cap a 45-minute electric bike ride at just $3. That's the same cost of a ride on the bus or a subway. The rideshare company Lyft took over operations for the bike share program back in 2021. Since then, their reported revenue has grown from $88 million to $229 million. $9 million in 2025. Mayor Mamdani has signaled support for lowering the price, but he has not acted on the issue since he took office. Liz Warner, WOR News.
9: Lawmakers in Connecticut debating whether to move their primary day to earlier in the year. A city lawmaker making headlines for suggesting that shoplifting should be legalized. President Trump says there are no ongoing talks with Iran to end the war and that none are scheduled. This report is sponsored by Mothers Against Drunk Driving. 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
9: In sports, Yankees win in Baltimore 3-1. Trent Grisham with a homer and all three Yankee RBIs. Carlos Rodon returns, starting in place of Max Fried. Series continues tonight in Charm City. Mets fall to the Padres 5-2 at Citi Field. Solo homers from the Mets' Luises, Torrens, and Robert, not enough. Padres slugged three long balls, rubber game of that series this afternoon in Queens.
19: Here's your WOR Weather Channel forecast. It's going to be on and off again, rain chances in the next few days. We'll see a few clouds overnight, low near 70. Sunshine Wednesday, a high of 86. There could be some scattered afternoon storms Thursday, a high of 82. Sunny Friday, a high of 81. But the weekend, have some backup indoor plans. Some scattered storms look possible. Highs over the weekend in the low 80s and lows in the upper 60s. I'm meteorologist Mark Thibodeau from the Weather Channel on 710 WOR.
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9: Good morning, I'm Andrew Whitman. The Trump Justice Department filing federal hate crime charges against the man accused in last Friday's Shabbat service attack at a Manhattan synagogue.
10: The DOJ complaint says the Bronx man punched a 63-year-old female worshiper in the face at Manhattan Central Synagogue, headbutted a black security guard, and destroyed religious property. Montes allegedly shouted graphic anti-Semitic slurs during the attack and called the guard the N-word. The complaint also says after the 46-year-old was read his Miranda rights, Montes said he'd return to the synagogue, stating, "It's all a racial thing," and that it was all religiously motivated. If convicted, Montes could face up to 20 years in prison. Sarah Lee Kessler, WOR News.
9: More than a dozen people are recovering, five firefighters among them, after a collision between an MTA bus and an FDNY fire truck in the Bronx. Officials on Long Island urging residents to stay alert for ticks, because the tick population in Suffolk County has exploded.
11: County Executive Ed Romaine said he personally knows the struggle with ticks, having contracted Lyme disease twice.
12: The first time, the bullseye formed right away. The second time, got massive headaches, and I do not get headaches.
11: Romaine said the county has become the epicenter for tick-borne illnesses across New York State. In response, officials are going to boost tick monitoring and will spray natural repellent in affected parks. To reduce the risk of illness, experts advise anyone spending time outdoors, especially in wooded areas, to wear light-colored clothing and to frequently perform tick checks. I'm Lizzie Radabali, WOR News.
9: New Jersey Transit in the news again, but not for the typical gripes and complaints. The agency helping a rider who lost her wedding band.
13: Julie Angela Cola says she lost her ring nearly a month ago when she was drying her hands finger by finger in a bathroom aboard an NJ Transit train. When she got back to her seat, Angela Cola realized her ring, which dates back to 1905 and has engraved initials that match the nickname she and her husband used for each other, was missing. NJ Transit maintenance teams took the train out of service and went through the toilet infrastructure to get it back. She was reunited with the yellow gold band at Penn Station earlier this week. Natalie Migliori, WOR News.
9: Disney is suing the Trump FCC, accusing the regulatory agency of waging a retaliatory campaign against ABC. 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
9: Rays 5-2 at Citi Field. Solo homers from the Mets' Luis's to Renz and Robert, not enough. Padres slug 3 long balls. Rubber game of the series this afternoon in Queens. Yankees win in Baltimore 3-1. Trent Grisham a homer and all 3 Yankee RBIs. Carlos Rodon returns, starting in place of Max Fried. 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
17: Here's your WOR Weather Channel forecast. Rain chances return by late in the week by Thursday. And then again, the rain chances on the weekend, Saturday and Sunday. A few clouds overnight, a low of 70. Sunny, beautiful Wednesday, a high of 86. There could be some scattered storms around Thursday afternoon. Sunny otherwise, a high of 82. I'm meteorologist Mark Thibodeau from the Weather Channel on 710 WOR.
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8: 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She says a child's body temperature rises 3 to 5 times faster than healthy adults, so they can become overheated a lot faster.
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7: New research shows eating nuts daily can help keep blood pressure in check. 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Nuts contain a lot of nutrients, including fiber, plant-based protein, and vitamins K, C, E, and B. Health update. I'm Sarah Lee Kessler.
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1: Padres outfielder Fernando Tatis Jr. hit two home runs and robbed a grand slam against the Mets on Tuesday, leading San Diego to a 5-2 victory. Elsewhere, the Phillies won their fifth straight game. They beat the Marlins 6-4. The Guardians with an 8-1 victory against the Giants. Joe Adell had six RBI for Cleveland. The Yankees beat the Orioles 3-1. Trent Grisham drove in all three runs for New York. And the Brewers blew out the Mariners 22-0. Three players hit three-run home runs. It ties a modern-era record for the largest shutout victory. That's your sports on the Fox News Rundown. Tony Genualdo, Fox News.
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3: You all, Andrea Carter, are the ones that told us we have to respect the OGs. This league was built on black women. Okay, but why is that? How's that related to basketball as Caitlin Clark comes into the league and plays in a style that's totally different than you or anybody else has ever played at, and it makes us go to games, it makes us watch games. Hell, I don't know about you, Andrea Carter, but 17,000 people or 18,000-19,000 people fill up Gainbridge every night to watch Caitlin Clark. And still, when she goes on the road, they got to go to bigger arenas. Andrea, so somebody's watching, but it's you all, Andrea Carter. It's you and Chinny and all those other women up there, which, by the way, lacks total diversity. There isn't a white dude to be seen or a white woman to be seen anywhere, that have spewed the hatred, that have spewed the narrative of jealousy, envy, ego, and pettiness. You have done that, not us. For Outkicks, don't at me. I'm Dan Dockich, and this is Fox News Rundown.
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10: Every election season, politicians suddenly become economists. They start talking about GDP, inflation rates, job creation, trade deficits, and economic growth. They point to charts showing why the economy is doing better or worse, depending upon which party is holding the microphone. But there's one problem. Most Americans don't live their lives on a government spreadsheet, jobs reports, GDP data, or CPI index information. They live at the grocery store. They live at the gas pump. They live when the mortgage payment comes out of their checking account. They live when their credit card bill arrives. And they live when their kid asks, can we afford that? In Bill Clinton's successful 1992 presidential campaign, strategist James Carville famously posted the message, "The economy, stupid," as a reminder to keep the campaign focused on what mattered to voters. More than three decades later, I think that famous line needs an update. It's not the economy, stupid. It's your personal economy that matters. And we will see this front and center as the runaway number one issue in the midterms. Because when Americans walk into the voting booth, they aren't carrying a copy of the latest GDP report. They're carrying around 365 days of financial experiences. Can I afford groceries? Can I afford my house? Can my kid afford a house? Is my paycheck keeping up with my bills? Can I afford health insurance? Can I fill up my SUV without wondering whether I should have bought a bicycle? Those questions may ultimately matter more politically than any economic statistic Washington can produce. Politicians can debate why gas prices rise, including war, oil markets, geopolitics, refinery capacity, regulation, taxes, or supply disruptions altogether. The person standing at pump number 7 doesn't care one iota about the political PowerPoint. They see the number spinning at the tank, $40, $60, $80. That number is the economy to them. What do my eyes tell me? This is why politicians heading into election season should be very careful about telling Americans how good or how bad the economy is right now. Republicans can point fingers at Democrats. Democrats can point fingers at Republicans. Both sides will cherry pick statistics that make their economic record look better. But voters will perform a much simpler calculation. Am I financially better off right now than I was 2 years ago? James Carville was onto something in 1992, but in 2026, I'd change the message. It's not the economy, stupid. It's your personal economy that matters most. And Washington would be wise to remember one simple rule. You don't get to tell Americans how their wallet feels. This is Ted Jenkin, host of the Red, White, and Green Show.
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15: It's 73 degrees at 6 o'clock. Good morning. I'm Daria Albinger. Murder and heartbreak on the streets of the Bronx.
16: NYPD reports a 39-year-old man was shot dead just before 7 p.m. Tuesday on Grand Avenue in Fordham. The Daily News says he was outside a shelter walking with a woman in pink when the shooter crept up, and that in her grief, which the paper says someone recorded, The woman pleaded with police not to touch him. A witness says the gunman snuck up on the pair and shot the man at close range, then shot him in his head once he was down. The shooter ran off, no arrests. Andrew Whitman, WOR News.
15: President Trump is pausing a planned wave of tariffs for Canada. He's posted on Truth Social that he's putting them on hold for 3 days as the two countries try to finalize a deal. Federal hate crime charges for the man who's accused of an attack during a Shabbat service at a city synagogue.
17: The DOJ complaint says the Bronx man punched a 63-year-old female worshiper in the face at Manhattan Central Synagogue, headbutted a black security guard, and destroyed religious property. Montes allegedly shouted graphic anti-Semitic slurs during the attack and called the guard the N-word. The complaint also says after the 46-year-old was read his Miranda rights, Montes said he'd return to the synagogue, stating it's all a racial thing and that it was all religiously motivated. If convicted, Montes could face up to 20 years in prison. Sarah Lee Kessler, WOR News.
15: Byron Donalds is a step closer to making history in Florida after he won the state's Republican gubernatorial primary.
18: You see, the Florida dream to us is clear. It's the promise that if you work hard, you can get ahead, own a home, raise your family, and give your kids a better shot than you had without government holding you back.
15: Donalds faces Democrat David Jolly in November, and if he wins, he would be the state's first black governor. WOR News Time 6:02.
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19: 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Rough start to the morning on the New England Thruway South coming into Pleasantville Road down to Pelhamdale Avenue. It's construction in two lanes. Westbound side of the LIE has started to build up coming out of Lake Success up to the Cross Island and Clearview and then again to Woodhaven Boulevard. Very tough on the Bandwick North. Construction slowdowns Linden Boulevard to Jamaica Avenue and south into Atlantic Avenue. And the BQE starting to build up eastbound of the Battery Tunnel heading up towards Atlantic Avenue. 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I'm Matt Ward on 710 WOR.
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20: I'm meteorologist Ray Stigick with the WOR forecast from the Weather Channel. Good looking Wednesday, but showers, thunder showers will return by Thursday. A few clouds, otherwise sunshine and 85 this afternoon. Tonight, some clouds, 70 in the city, 60s in the surrounding areas. A few showers around tomorrow afternoon, thunderstorms in between, partly sunny, 80. Sunshine back on Friday with a high near 80. Right now, 72 at WOR.
15: The Yankees beat Baltimore 3-1. The series will continue tonight. The Mets fell to San Diego 5-2. Rubber game of the set is this afternoon at Citi Field. And the Bayonne Bees take on Bridgewater, Massachusetts tonight in the opening round of the Little League World Series. 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I'm Daria Albinger on 710 WOR.
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21: Well, I see that there's a whole group of parents and grandparents out there who are getting their kids ready, packing them up, taking them off to their colleges or universities, and getting ready to leave them off there until I guess it's time to come back. What about Christmas time or so, Larry and Natalie? Natalie's still recovering at home. from that knee surgery. And, of course, her able replacement in studio, recently a college graduate himself, the Quiet Storm.
1: A while ago.
2: I wouldn't say recently a college graduate, but I appreciate it.
21: Yeah, but you're on loan from the Mark Simone Show.
22: Yes. So where did you go to school?
2: Seton Hall.
22: You went to Seton Hall,
2: yes.
22: too? Wow,
2: yes.
22: I didn't
2: yes.
22: realize
2: we're both,
22: that.
2: We're both pirates.
22: Now
2: pirates
22: I see alone. The connection.
2: Yes, yeah.
1: Now, and Curtis?
21: Yes.
1: I let my kids come home at Thanksgiving. I don't have to wait for Christmas.
21: Oh, okay. I forgot all about Thanksgiving. Ever since Hong in Wisconsin said, you know, it dealt with colonializers, but then she said it was the best holiday that she ever had. I'm so confused about Thanksgiving.
22: Here's what's fascinating. You have a daughter and a son that both went to, the daughter just got out of college, right? And so who came home more, the daughter or the son?
1: That's not even a question. I haven't seen my son in about 3 years.
22: It happens all the time. Every single time. Boys are gone. Boy, I won't see my son for Thanksgiving.
21: Wow.
22: He's done. He'll be down in Elon, and that's it. He's going to be finished. For
21: wait, wait, Elon Musk has a university?
22: No,
21: now?
22: It's Elon University in North Carolina. Oh. It's become like this hot university. I didn't know anything about it until I've started looking it up, and I'm finding out. First of all, it's for very rich people. Thanks to my son for going there, because I didn't realize that at the time.
1: All colleges are, though. Time.
22: Well, but you should see the houses. You should see the people. Oh. We went to a party with other parents, and I'm like, oh, my God. He took a video at somebody's house, and he said, this is the fourth floor.
1: That's what he kept saying. I've heard the reputation.
2: They make houses with four floors?
22: Yeah, in North Carolina, they do, apparently. Wow. They have a lot of lumber and a lot of room. Jeez. So, yeah.
1: So, yeah, it definitely the boys don't come home. My son would rather do laundry going up and down four flights of a walk-up than come home and do it here. That's how much he likes staying there.
22: This is every mom, by the way. This is the way Dawn is. That's why, by the way, can I whine for a second?
21: Of course.
22: They are down the shore. They got a house down the shore this week. This week, when I have
1: it's
22: other stuff to
1: week.
22: Do. No, well, it's a last minute. You don't know the Menti household. That's why I'm going to take off, because I have to go down this weekend. I gotta drive down. And by the way, everything was left with me. I said, do we have like a rental car, or do we have flights or anything?
1: That no. much? Like no flights?
22: Oh my God, nothing. We have nothing.
2: Geez. Wait.
22: And this is all on me now.
2: Wait, are they like coming back before from the Jersey Shore before they go down?
22: Oh yeah, I have to have everything ready to go. I get so I think she's planned this the entire time. And then I get up Friday morning to ride down to North Carolina. And they're all going to sleep in the car.
2: That's a nice way to spend
21: okay,
2: your day off.
21: Now, your day one off question work. Here. Do you have to rent a Ryder or a U-Haul truck? I mean, doesn't your son have stuff that's going down, or is it already down
22: there? No, most of the stuff was saved down there.
21: Oh, okay.
22: He's got, which is the big thing now on campuses, he's got an e-scooter, and they will not store that because it might blow up. So it's in our house instead.
21: So it's in your house.
1: Yo, Larry, I hope my son is not listening, because he wants an e-scooter, and I've said no.
22: Well, he go down there, and all the kids have e-scooters. That's all they have. They have e-scooters. And so he said, Dad, everybody has an e-scooter. Can I get one for Christmas? And so, yeah, we got him an e-scooter for Christmas.
21: Well, see, soft Larry and tough Natalie. Natalie is like the drill sergeant. You will not get an e-scooter over my dead body.
22: Trust me. Well, I'm not the one that got him the e-scooter. Just trust me on that.
1: Well, you know what? My son goes to school in Hoboken, so he got himself a city bike membership instead. So that's what he's
21: doing. They're raising the rates on that, you know.
1: I know.
21: God, it's like they don't have any competition either. You'd say this is America. You have competition, you know, different bicycle services where you have a FOP. What do you call that? A FOP or a FOB or whatever to get your bicycle out of the rack. No, it's one choice only. And they jack up the rates.
22: By the way, I want to talk about something that is related to exactly what we're talking about. Once you have a son in a marriage, you're done. You've been replaced. You're finished.
0: What do you mean
22: because,
0: by that?
22: Because, well, let me just point out that my two sons are down with my wife at the shore, and I'm not there. And they don't seem to care. As a matter of fact, they'd like me to set up the trip to go down to North Carolina. That's what I'm talking about.
0: Wow.
22: Everything now becomes the sun. Everything becomes the sun, and you are superfluous, and you have to help me to make sure the sun has a great life, which I want to do, but I'd like to be more of a part of it, you know, not just, hey, we need you for this. We'll be gone for a while.
21: They already made you the celebrity shopper. Right, you're the one who does all the market shopping, supermarkets.
22: Well, they didn't make me that.
21: Yeah, but you got a sharp eye.
22: I used to go with my dad. It's not my job. It's not my chore. I actually love doing it. So.
21: But you have a sharp eye for it. You have a good eye for the pricing. You know, wholesale, retail. You've taken on that responsibility, so they won't even give you any. Breadcrumbs, yeah, Progresso breadcrumbs. You stay at house, stay at home. You basically put the apron on while they go out and enjoy themselves.
22: Well, Natalie, if you're planning a week, right, to go down the shore to do something, don't you say to your husband, "Do you have anything going on that week? Can you make?" She paused. Yeah. Probably not.
1: No. I mean, I just thought that was a given. Yeah, I mean.
22: Yeah. It didn't really matter that I had other stuff going on this week. It's the good. And then she makes the phone call every morning saying, "Hey, you gonna make it down today?" And I went, I can't make it down today. I already told you, oh, that's too bad.
1: And then she goes into how gorgeous it is and the weather and the temperature of the water.
22: Now, where they've eaten.
21: Let me ask the both of you, when you're taking your kids to university or college, I'm assuming they're staying in a dorm and they got a dorm mate or whatever you call that, a roommate. Do you ever have to sort of negotiate terms of what it's going to be like for your son or daughter when they have a roommate?
22: No, you haven't met my son. He pretty much just kind of takes over wherever he goes. So, and nicely, he's really just very charming. He's he had a roommate last year. I don't know, because see, in Elon, most of the kids go into frats, and I'm not sure he has the same roommate. I think he does.
21: Now, that frat isn't like what we're going to be talking about soon this hour.
22: Penn State,
21: yeah.
22: Well, you know what? You have to admire some of those kids. They've actually started on. They were entrepreneurs. They started a business. They had a whole organization going. They did shipping. I mean,
1: Daddy got the safe so he could put all the money and the coke in there.
22: They seem to have everything covered. They had a production facility at a frat. They were putting it in the little baggies at a frat. That was pretty amazing. It's a shame because, you know, they would have been great in industry, but now it's going to be probably 10 to 15 years before they get out of prison.
21: Are the both of you happy when it's time to bring your kids to school for the start of a new session?
22: No. Only because did I just tell you the story? I have to do everything.
21: No, I know, but course, once they're out of the house, gone. Well, right, once you're out of it.
22: No, because then they have to deal with Dawn. And so Dawn is very upset. Like Dawn, you know, sons leaving their mothers is a big deal. And that's why, you know, Natalie, you handle it pretty well.
1: Well, because he hasn't come home. I mean, my son hasn't been home in like a year now. And I'm serious because he has an apartment. So he stayed there all summer. It's closer to his internship. So I don't have separation anxiety because he didn't come home. But, you know, not that I'm sad about that or anything, but you know what? I was thinking, Curtis, because you're talking about, you know, packing up the cars and getting back to school and Larry's renting a U-Haul. Do you remember when we went to school? Whatever I had, I put in the back of my parents' trunk. That was it. We didn't have an SUV. I don't know what I brought. I thought to myself, did I have anything but a bag of clothes? My kids had a truck and a half full of stuff, both of them.
22: I know, it's ridiculous now. You're
1: it's
22: right.
1: It's ridiculous.
22: It's really ridiculous. You're right, I did the exact same thing. I had a convertible back in college. I put everything in the back seat. That was
1: exactly.
22: It. That's all I had.
21: What a difference.
1: I don't know what happened.
21: And Chris, you were staying at Seton Hall, right? Because you were from Rockland County, right?
2: Yes, I stayed on campus.
21: Wow, the quiet storm has spoken here. So how much stuff did you bring, Gen Z?
2: Not a ton. It was just clothes, a TV, and my Xbox mostly, and a microwave.
22: Oh, the Xbox.
2: Yeah, I played a lot of video games.
22: Yeah.
2: You guys were talking about how your son stayed away, like stayed at school the whole time. I went home like almost every weekend.
22: Really?
2: Yeah.
22: Yeah,
1: well, oh, the good
22: he
1: son.
22: Has apparently if he stays
2: I was just
22: there,
2: like not a, a partier or anything.
21: Nah,
2: so.
21: Yo, well,
22: apparently, if he stays there, there's better meals because did I mention the rich people?
2: Well, yeah. Okay, that's fair.
21: Now, is it all right, Chris, if I call you a Mama Luke because you had to go home every weekend to be with Mama?
2: That's fine. Yeah.
21: See, he's proud. He's a Mama Luke. He's proud.
2: No, I don't say I'm proud of it, but I'm not gonna
22: he's turning red, actually.
2: I'm not gonna be ashamed of it. I know what I was.
22: Your face is saying something else.
2: That's not who I am anymore.
21: How can people weigh in on this conversation here?
22: You go to the iHeartRadio app and leave us a talk back. You could win a Curtis Sliwa and Larry Menti in the morning t-shirt. That's going to be awarded every day to our favorite talk back of the morning. While you're on the free iHeartRadio app, go ahead and set a preset for 710 WOR so it's easy for you to find us next time. And don't forget, the best talkback of the week takes home a Sea Crane radio. Sea Crane radios that work when it matters most. When we come back, there is an employee at a Waffle House that should get the Employee of the Year, but instead, he lost his job. We'll explain when we come back.
21: Fired! Unbelievable. And you'd like to be able to say to whoever it is that's sharing your personal information out there, not only should you be fired from your jobs, but you should be locked up. It makes sense. How do these people out there, unknown people, all of a sudden have access to your personal phone number, your home address, your email, your family members, who they are and where they live, political affiliations that you've had, even where you do your financing and banking? 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
19: I'm Matt Ward with your WOR traffic. We have big delays in Queens on the Cross Island North coming into Bell Boulevard. It's a crash. One lane is closed. Vanwyck Expressway northbound side is roadwork slowdowns. Linden Boulevard to Jamaica Avenue and south on the Vanwyck coming into Atlantic Avenue. West on the LIE. Here we go. Getting extra heavy at the Vanwyck into Woodhaven Boulevard. New England Thruway south is still all loaded up coming back down towards New Rochelle. And if you're on the Brooklyn-Queens Expressway, you've got eastbound traffic coming into the Battery Tunnel and heading up towards beyond Atlantic Avenue. Coming into New York across the Hudson, building up to 5 to 10 minutes of both the George Washington Bridge and the Holland Tunnel. Most of the Holland Tunnel traffic coming in from the 1 and 9 approach. Our next traffic update is coming up in 15 minutes. Now let's take a look at the WOR Weather Channel forecast.
0: Pretty good looking morning, and we'll continue to have some great looking weather. Got a front to the west of us. That'll get here tomorrow, bring some showers and some thunder. Lots of sun, some high cloud today near 85. Tonight, some clouds around the city, about 70 degrees, 60s for the suburbs. Thursday, some showers could sneak into the morning. It's mixed in with thunderstorms in the afternoon, partly sunny in between, high 80. Friday, sunshine back behind the front with a high close to 80. Very pleasant Friday coming up. Right now, it's 72 at WOR. I'm meteorologist Ray Stajic. 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
3: 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A deadly shooting outside a homeless shelter in the Bronx. President Trump puts the latest round of tariffs on hold. And New Yorkers have plenty to say to the city council about the pied-à-terre tax. 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
22: I don't know if you saw it or you heard about it, but there is a Georgia Waffle House worker who put together a rap video at a Waffle House in Georgia that got millions of views. And CBS News nationally did this glowing profile on him. And he just talks about how he loves Waffle House. Everything in the video is positive about Waffle House. Let me give you a little bit of taste until I give you the rest of the story.

0: All right, so it's clean. I can understand the language. The All-Star Breakfast, which I've had many times at Waffle House in Georgia, which has more Waffle Houses than anywhere in America. What's the problem?
1: And everything was positive. He was pushing a breakfast. He was pushing their All-Star Breakfast. So this was probably the best ad. They don't pay for advertising because they don't need to.
0: Right.
1: But this was the best ad that they've ever had. And we don't know exactly what the reason is, but he told TMZ that after his last shift there, they told him that would be it, that you're now no longer have a job at Waffle House. And he is devastated, absolutely devastated. He said, I could get a several million dollar record contract, and I'd still want to work at Waffle House.
0: Oh, my, oh, no, my. Yeah, that's like employee of a lifetime. When I've been to Waffle House, you have blacks and you have whites, generally low income. Blacks are listening to rap. Whites are listening to country western because most Waffle Houses are in the South. And I'm telling you, you imagine he's a celebrity Waffle House guy now. That Waffle House would be doing boffo business because people would want to come in and see the celebrity Waffle House rapper.
1: Yes, absolutely. No, there's nothing negative about it. There is nothing negative about it.
2: What do you think it is?
1: I have no idea.
2: What's their problem?
1: My feeling is that he did it inside a Waffle House.
2: Because he did. He was back in the kitchen when he was doing that. I'm sure that's some kind of no-no in their
0: Well, the corporate headquarters is Atlanta. That's where they have their museum. I've been to their museum, the Waffle House Museum. They have the biggest Waffle House in Atlanta. But it makes no sense. Corporately, somebody made this dumb decision. I think they have to sign him back up with a bonus. Have him tour. Go from Waffle House to Waffle House each week. Appearing this week at this Waffle House near you is the celebrity rapper, whatever his name is. The place would be packed.
1: No, absolutely. And his name is, let me get it for a sec, Edric Riley. Edric Riley. By the way, because of the publicity of him being fired, it's another million views of the video. God. So this is the best thing that ever happened to Waffle House. They just don't know it yet.
0: No, no. And I'll tell you what, my wife hates me because, you know, where we spent our honeymoon in North Tampa, we were staying at a Motel 6 because across the street was Waffle House, and I brought her there for breakfast, lunch, and dinner. She hates me to this day.
1: Really?
0: Yes.
1: Waffle House didn't win her over?
0: No. No, she hates Waffle House.
2: I have to get to a Waffle House.
1: Oh, my wife.
2: I haven't been to one yet.
1: My wife loves
0: Waffle House. You know, we have to set up. We have to set up that trip to Allentown where they have the Waffle House. All roads meet in Allentown from Baltimore, Philly, New York City, right across from Phillipsburg. We take the bridge. We'll wave to Larry Holmes at Easton and then go right on down to the Waffle House in Allentown, Pennsylvania.
1: How much does it stink that that's the closest Waffle House? Could you imagine a Waffle House in Times Square? It would be, there'd be lines outside.
0: You know who's trying
1: to
0: keep them out? IHOP. IHOP's trying to keep them out.
1: Yeah.
0: Because IHOP is the choice of that other group of whites and blacks who have only that to choose up here. But if they were Waffle House, oh, what a competition that would be.
2: Curtis, they should just put it in the Red Lobster location. It would be perfect.
1: Oh, that's right. That's great. Let's squeeze in a talk back. This is about college.
3: Way. Let him stay home for another 4 years. So what? They got their whole lives to go away and do whatever they want. Say, oh my God, and you're spending all this money. A lot of kids are getting loans they can't even afford. Come on, guys.
1: You think you're telling me anything new? Do you think I have a choice in the matter? Oh my God. Of course, yes, I would love that. And to go to a state college. We got Penn State.
0: Oh.
2: Oh, well.
1: No. We have a Penn State. You got to realize Penn State doesn't just have main campus. Yeah. They have 32 other campuses. We have two near us. We have Delco's near us, and we also have Abington. That's where my other son goes. He goes to Penn State Abington, the one I really love.
0: Do they do cocaine drug dealing there?
1: What's that now?
0: Do they do cocaine drug dealing there on campus at the fraternities?
2: Oh, my goodness.
1: I don't know. I'd love them to do something.
2: Not that.
1: If you could just find any career path, I would love that. I don't really care what it is. Now, let's get to Daria Albinger with the 630 News. Daria.
4: Morning, guys. My college has a campus just four blocks from here. In Bryant Park, the University of Texas at New York.
1: Wow.
2: Really?
4: Yeah. We have a campus in here, we have a campus in Los Angeles, and we're opening up one in London.
2: Look at that.
4: Everything's bigger in Texas. Sunny and warm today, high of 86 degrees. A search is on for a hit-and-run driver who killed a father of five in the Bronx. They say the BMW hit two parked vehicles, then a cyclist, then another vehicle about 9:30 last night on Bruckner Boulevard. The driver then ditched the car and fled on foot. The cyclist died at a nearby hospital. Another driver who was hit is still hospitalized. A Navy destroyer, the USS Benfold, had a major breakdown in the South China Sea.
5: The 300 sailors on board reportedly had limited drinking water, no toilets, and no air conditioning after the ship suffered a complete loss of power. It was later towed to the Philippines for repairs. The Benfold was part of a fleet heading to the Middle East to relieve the USS Lincoln, whose crew has been at sea for a record 268 days as part of the war on Iran.
4: ABC's Karen Hua in Washington. President Trump says he's put a planned wave of tariffs for Canada on hold for a few days. He posted on Truth Social that the two nations are close to negotiating a deal, but he wouldn't offer specifics. Connecticut lawmakers may change the state's election calendar.
6: A new date for the primary election has some support on both sides of the aisle after low voter turnout last Tuesday.
7: It seems as if we kind of landed on August and we have no choice.
6: Connecticut's Secretary of State said only 19% of registered Democrats cast ballots and less than 10% of registered Republicans turned out to vote. Legislators are looking at a new date for either June or September. Critics of the move say a later primary would give candidates less time to campaign for the general, while a June primary could be challenging for incumbents in office. I'm Lizzie Radabali, WOR News.
4: And the Bayonne Bees take on Bridgewater, Massachusetts tonight in the Little League World Series. You can watch that game at 7 o'clock on ESPN. Yankees beat Baltimore, Mets fell to San Diego. Next news, 7 o'clock bulletins at once. I'm Daria Albinger on 710 WOR.
0: Up next, more news on the frats that were dealing cocaine out of Penn State, Happy Valley. And also in Philly, there was a loony kazoony from parts unknown who got fought off by a really brave woman. We'll give you all that coming up.
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9: 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We've got trouble on the inbound Gowanus BQE coming into Hamilton Avenue. It's a crash in the right lane. Tough time on the Long Island Expressway west of the Van Wyck into Woodhaven Boulevard. And the Cross Island rolling very slowly coming north into Bell Boulevard. That's a stall. The left lane is closed. Still have roadwork slowdowns on the Van Wyck coming north Linden Boulevard to Jamaica Avenue. Citybound George Washington Bridge up to a 10 to 15 minute delay. It's 5 at the Lincoln up to at least 10 minutes of the Holland Tunnel. Most of that from the 1 and 9 approach. 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Our next traffic update is coming up in 15 minutes. Now let's take a look at the WOR Weather Channel forecast.
10: Off to a great start, plenty of dry pavement and plenty of sunshine in the forecast for today. Cold fronts on the march, showers, thunderstorms getting here tomorrow. Sunny and 85 with a few high clouds today. Tonight, some clouds, 70, 60 suburbs. Tomorrow, a few showers in the morning, scattered showers and thunder in the afternoon, 80 degrees. Friday sunshine's back. That's behind the cold front. Very pleasant air mass coming in. High 80. 72 right now at WOR. I'm meteorologist Ray Stajic.
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30: Howdy, fellow sports fans. It's Andy West. Let's take a look back on this day in sports history, August 19th. We'll start off today way back in 1909. The first race is held at the Indianapolis Motor Speedway. 12,000 spectators watch Austrian engineer Lewis Schwitzer win a 5-mile race with an average speed of 57.4 miles per hour. Today in 1957, the New York Giants baseball team announced that the team's board of directors had voted 8-1 in favor of moving the team to San Francisco. The Giants would start in San Francisco in 1958. And today in 1996, the Phoenix Suns trade superstar forward Charles Barkley, along with a second round draft pick, to the Houston Rockets for Robert Horry, Sam Cassell, Chucky Brown, and Mark Bryant. With the move, the Rockets added one of the greatest players of all time to a roster that already featured Hakeem Olajuwon and Clyde Drexler, and the team was coming off back-to-back NBA titles. The trio never did win a title together, and Barkley retired after the 2000 NBA season.
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0: Well, Larry, Natalie, and everyone, the residents of Happy Valley, those who teach at Penn State University or attend Penn State University are not all that happy with the news that is dominating the national news spin of how two fraternities at Penn State University were locations in which kilos of cocaine were being brought in from Philly and New York City. They were being cut and packaged in the off-campus frat house and then distributed to students and even to people who were willing to pay a premium price in Happy Valley. And this went on from 2023 to 2024. The leader of the pack was Agostino Abitello from Westbury, New York, whose father, when he answered the phone, because he's been indicted, said, "We had no idea our son was involved in that." But the second character, Thomas Robinson, his father is a corporate lawyer in Pittsburgh who was actually enabling them, storing the cocaine and the money in his safe and giving them instructions on how best to transport the drugs once it's cut and packaged so as to avoid detection. A family affair.
1: Yeah, and that's good. He's sharing his family business. Business tips. That's nice.
0: But, you know, normally, knee-jerk reaction would be you say, oh, transporting kilos of cocaine out of New York City and Philly, probably some black guys doing this. No, these are the whitest guys you've ever seen in your life. When you look at the mugshot of this Agostino Abitello from Westbury, he is a total geek. I mean, he is the white version of Urkel. I mean, with the glasses and everything else, but apparently the brains of the operation. And now people are saying to themselves, how is it that this went on 2023, 2024, all over campus, and nobody ever dropped on? Nobody ever ratted them out? And I want to know, it's a combination of Animal House and New Jack City. When the pledges came in, instead of facing hazing and beatdowns and, you know, things that were pretty insulting, the pledges, their hazing consisted of having to package the cocaine and prepare
2: it. That is hazing.
0: That is hazing?
2: Absolutely. When you're pledging a Greek organization, hazing really is defined as, one, anything that you're doing that you don't want to do. It could be standing out and making your, you know, so wearing certain clothing. Hazing is not just always getting, you know, beat with a paddle.
1: Yeah, you're absolutely right. And mm-hmm. that's why some of these kids were not charged. They weren't charged because they were forced to do it.
2: Intimidated.
1: As a matter of fact, Dave Sunday, who is the attorney general in Pennsylvania, explained what the operation was like at the frats.
3: The evidence showed that cocaine was primarily packaged at the fraternity houses, and that packaging was done by fraternity brothers and oftentimes pledges.
1: And many of the pledges were forced to do it. I don't think one of the pledges were charged, because we're talking about dozens of people and only 13 were charged and two out of state. Let me get the one last bite from him, and because he wants to reiterate to everyone, because people hear college and they hear cocaine and he's afraid they don't take it seriously.
3: There was nothing junior or childlike about this type of conduct. This was an upper-level trafficking organization for this region in Pennsylvania.
1: And it was going across state lines, and so there may be federal charges. There's a lot of felony charges being charged. This is extremely serious.
0: Well, we'll deal with this at another time, but I don't buy this fact that the pledges shouldn't be held culpable. Come on, man. I bet you they all saw New Jack City where they had to strip down to their BVDs because they didn't want them carrying product out. But let's flip this script to Philly where they were getting some of the kilos of cocaine to a story that's also dominating the national news.
1: I will point out that if you had a son at Penn State that's a freshman and they got forced to join this, you would feel

0: with Jamaica.
1: No.
0: Because he was going after her, and then she decided she can't run because she might drop her bags.
2: The assailant saw me, so he started to chase after me. And then during our chase, I started to think, I have heavy bags. I don't want that to slow me down. And I also don't want him to pull me from the back of the strap. So I figured that if anything was going to happen, I wanted to see it with my own two eyes. So then I turned around. I started yelling at him, don't follow me, you know, screaming at him.
0: He got close to her, and she did a karate kick to his chest.
2: I could tell that he wasn't armed. He had a phone in one hand and clearly couldn't fight. So that's whenever I kicked him in the chest, and then he stumbled back, and then he ran away.
0: Now, Jamaica apparently has seen a few things in her life because she was actually disappointed in the guy.
2: I don't think that he was expecting someone, especially smaller than him. I know he's not. From the descriptions that I've heard of him, he doesn't seem very tall. But someone of a smaller build combating him, and especially like hitting him straight in the chest, I don't think that he was expecting to have that, which again shows me that I feel like he's an inexperienced person.
0: He's inexperienced at this. He's not a professional.
3: Jamaica earns the acronym SWA, Sister with Attitude. Don't mess with her. Because, man, she threw that spinning hook kick, and that guy was running, and they still haven't caught him, right?
0: No, I don't think he's going to be doing it anymore. I think this is just a jerk, and he's a little idiot that wanted to be famous on TikTok, and because of that, you know, now there's a manhunt for him.
3: Now you said, I don't think he'll be doing it anymore. You think BB will be bombing Lebanon, Syria, Gaza anymore? Well, after meeting with Jared Kushner, what do you think the very first thing he did? Bomb Gaza and bomb Syria, an ally of us. We'll get into it all up next.
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4: 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We've got trouble in Brooklyn on the inbound Gowanus BQE and Hamilton Avenue. It's a crash. It's the right lane that's currently closed. Lots of traffic on Jackie Robinson Parkway West at Union Turnpike. It's a crash in one lane on the Cross Island. Still crawling north to Bell Boulevard with a stall. Now we have a crash west on the LIE at Maurice Avenue in the center lane. Oversized tractor trailer at the Lincoln Tunnel. They've had to block all traffic while they get that out of the way. 20 minutes and growing, so stay away from the Lincoln Tunnel coming inbound. Tired of overpriced blinds? 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Our next traffic update is coming up in 15 minutes. Now let's take a look at the WOR Weather Channel forecast.
5: Pretty good looking morning, and we'll continue to have some great looking weather. Got a front to the west of us. That'll get here tomorrow, bring some showers and some thunder. Lots of sun, some high cloud today, near 85. Tonight, some clouds around the city, about 70 degrees, 60s for the suburbs. Thursday, some showers could sneak in the morning. It's mixed in with thunderstorms in the afternoon, partly sunny in between, high 80. Friday, sunshine back behind the front with a high close to 80. Very pleasant Friday coming up. Right now, it's 72 at WOR. I'm meteorologist Ray Stajic. Now, here's Dario with a check of today's top stories.
6: Good morning, Ray. President Trump says the U.S. is done talking with Iran for now. New Yorkers sound off about the pied-à-terre tax. And could the Carnegie Deli be coming back? 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
16: The conversation continues. Curtis Sliwa and Larry Minty in the morning.
17: Well, the Prime Minister of Israel, Bibi, has made it very clear his priority is. He ain't sitting on the sidelines and waiting for Trump to bring peace to the Middle East or the Persian Gulf. He's more interested in getting reelected due to the parliamentary campaign, which will end in late October. Example, Jared Kushner, ambassador for the Trump administration, goes to Egypt, meets with Hamas, and meets with board members of the Board of Peace. If you remember, a year ago, it was put together, a large group of countries, to try to have an interim government come into the Gaza, military capacity to keep the peace, and eventually to disarm Hamas. And so he meets with Hamas, and then he goes and he meets with Bibi in his cabinet for 4 hours. Okay, Jared Kushner wheels up, and what's the first thing that Bibi does? Bomb Gaza and kill what he says are Hezbollah leaders. Now, I don't know how women and children are part of Hezbollah leadership, but this is always the knee-jerk reaction of Bibi's administration and his ministers, who keep saying that they want all Palestinians out of Gaza and they wanted to return to Israel. Zani bombed Syria yesterday. Syria's our ally. The new Syrian leader has come to the White House, has been embraced by the Trump administration. And in fact, Trump said, you know, you guys, meaning Israel, need to leave southern Lebanon. Maybe we'll have Syria go in there and create a demilitarized zone. So they bombed Syria. And they continue to bomb in southern Lebanon. And I'm saying to myself, you know, Mr. President, Donald Trump, it may be time for you to get back on that phone and start dropping F-bombs, because Bibi doesn't give a damn about your efforts to bring peace to the Middle East or Persian Gulf. His agenda is to get reelected, period.
18: Yeah, I want to read to you. This is an op-ed piece from in Israeli newspaper. The ultimate goal of the Israeli prime minister is to delay future negotiations and especially the closing of any deal or any war. This is because he does not gain anything politically from a concentrated effort to end Israel's wars. As long as Netanyahu is able to keep Israel fighting in any conflict, whether with Iran, the Palestinians, Hezbollah, or Syria, he can pass himself off as Mr. Security, the only one capable in Israel of dealing effectively with the multi-front security threat. Maintaining this image before the elections in October is particularly important. Then they go through all the polls showing that most in Israel agree with him.
17: Right. Well, that's where our president has to say America first, not Israel first. And there are people, apologists for Bibi out there, who immediately take an Israeli first position. So, for example, no bigger supporter of the state of Israel and the settlers than Mike Huckabee. Remember Mike Huckabee, I thought, would be sacked by President Trump when he said, America is the result of what Israel has been able to do. Remember that? And the president had to smack down and say, no, no, no, no. It was the United States that helped create Israel when Harry Truman signaled, yes, independence for the state of Israel. And that allowed the prime minister, Ben-Gurion, again to declare independence. But even Huckabee said that settlers in the West Bank that they call Judea and Samaria are stealing Palestinian homes and that they're terrorists. And Bibi won't do anything to stop them, not with the army, not with the police. And this is playing out for everyone to watch. And you say to yourself, my God, Mr. President, you may have to say what Vice President Vance said. Remember a while back when he said, let me remind you, Bibi, he said this publicly. Israel, two-thirds of your weapons protecting you, meaning the Iron Dome and the interceptor missiles, come from the USA. Do we have to threaten you by not delivering a continual stream of weapons to defend your country?
18: I'm not sure that's ever going to happen, because you talk about it a lot. And I think that especially right now it is relevant, but it doesn't get covered as much. And this does not get, because there's other things going on that affect America directly. And I think as long as it doesn't get heavy media coverage, that gives Donald Trump, and in fact, it gives Bibi some cover on this, because everything is focused right now on the talks with Iran. Everything is focused on the Straits of Hormuz. Bibi has been put in the, he's a secondary story at this point. But I agree with you. Any human being, anybody in office, especially any leader who puts himself before country and the world, is frightening.
17: Yeah, he's a pariah now. A pariah to the world. And as we went through the other day, the popular opinion polls in the United States are against Bibi, whether you're a Jew or a Gentile.
18: You know, understand, he doesn't care about those.
17: Oh, no, I understand.
18: He cares about polls in his own country right now, because he's got an election coming up.
17: That's where Trump really has to flex with him. Up next, Israel did play a role in some of the elections in the primaries in Florida. None in Alaska, I might add. But, Larry, you got to break it down for us from Alaska to Florida. Wow, there were interesting primaries that were resolved late last night. And the DSA came through in Florida. It's 7 o'clock.
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19: It's 71 degrees at 7 o'clock. Good morning. I'm Daria Albinger. The search is on for a deadly hit-and-run driver who killed a father of five in the Bronx.
20: Police say the driver of a BMW hit two parked vehicles and then a cyclist and then another vehicle around 9:30 Tuesday night. The driver then ditched the BMW and took off on foot. A 51-year-old man who was on the bike that was hit was rushed to the hospital where he was pronounced dead. This is his friend.
21: He's one of the most realest, kindest person I've ever met in my life.
20: Witnesses tell police the driver was speeding. A person in one of the vehicles hit was also sent to the hospital in stable condition. I'm Scott Pringle, WOR News.
19: President Trump says the U.S. and Canada are close to a deal, so he's putting the next wave of tariffs against our neighbor to the north on hold for now. He isn't saying just what that deal might involve, though. Mayor Mamdani wants New Yorkers to be safe when they ride bikes, and now he's leading by example.
22: The mayor has been spotted riding several bikes across the city sans a helmet, with several of his constituents urging him to wear one. To the soundtrack of Live, Mamdani posted a video on social media featuring a few of the concerned comments he got about safely gearing up for a bike ride before he unboxed a helmet and put it on his head.
23: Safety first, New York. See you out there.
22: Experts say wearing a helmet lowers the risk of fatality and reduces head injury if anything goes wrong on a bike ride. Natalie Migliori, WOR News.
19: Stellantis is recalling more than 848,000 vehicles across all four of its brands. It's to fix an issue with the rear view camera. Apparently, the radio blocks the footage from showing up on the media screen. There are a lot of makes and models in this recall, too many to list right now. You can see the complete list on the company's website. WOR News, time 7:02.
24: 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We've had an oversized tractor-trailer blocking the center tube, causing at least a 30-minute delay and growing. 30 coming into the Holland from 1 to 9, 20 minutes from the Turnpike approach. George Washington Bridge, 20 minutes for the upper level, 10 minutes for the lower level. In Brooklyn, the inbound Gowanus BQE is jammed into Hamilton Avenue. That's a stall, actually an accident on the shoulder of the roadway. Traffic is still very busy along the Cross Island north of Bell Boulevard with a stall in the left lane, and the LIE westbound at Maurice Avenue. It's a crash. It's the center lane that's currently closed. 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Our next traffic update is coming up in 15 minutes on 710 WOR.
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25: I'm meteorologist Ray Stajic with the WOR forecast from the Weather Channel. Good looking Wednesday, but showers, thunder showers will return by Thursday. Few clouds, otherwise sunshine and 85 this afternoon. Tonight, some clouds, 70 in the city, 60s in the surrounding areas. Few showers around tomorrow afternoon, thunderstorms in between, partly sunny, 80. Sunshine back on Friday with a high near 80. Right now, 72 at WOR.
19: The Yankees beat Baltimore 3-1. The series will continue tonight, and the Mets fell to San Diego 5-2. The rubber game of the set is this afternoon at Citi Field. And the Bayonne Bees will take on Bridgewater, Massachusetts tonight in the opening round of the Little League World Series. You can catch that game on ESPN at 7 o'clock. Next news, 7:30, bulletins at once. I'm Daria Albinger on 710 WOR.
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18: Well, the primary elections nationally are now over with three less primaries, the biggest of which was Alaska. And those results, because Alaska is 4 hours behind us in some areas, is they came in kind of late, but it is surprising. Dan Sullivan is the incumbent running for the Republican. Now, the Republicans. Now, let me point out that they have a different kind of primary. They don't have a Democrat and a Republican primary. They all run in one primary. So we got a little indication of what may happen. And because of what happened with the Democrat getting more votes in the primary than the incumbent Republican, many of the polls changed Alaska from leaning Republican to a toss-up, which means there are now six toss-up states. And what is scary for the Republicans about that is that five of them are now held by Republicans. Remember, they need to win four to take control. Three will cause a tie, and then the vice president comes down and votes, so they need four of those six. But now Alaska is in play. Mary Peltola, who is a former commercial fisherman, which is big in Alaska, she won. She was a congressman there. She isn't currently, but she was a congressman. Remember, they have won for the entire state there for a long time. And she turned out to be a great candidate. Dan Sullivan has only been in there for one term, and he always was vulnerable because there is an inching towards equality when it comes to Democratic and Republican voters in Alaska. So this is a little bit scary because in the primary, Peltola got 48% of the vote. Sullivan got 42.8% of the vote. So, and remember, the first four, it's weird. Alaska elections are weird. The first four move on. So, actually, Dan Sullivan Jr. is going to move on. However, there is going to be an investigation now to find out if the Democrats set this up just to steal votes away from the real Dan Sullivan, the other Dan Sullivan. So, it is a little bit scary now for the Republicans. If you were thinking to yourself, and I think the Republicans were thinking this, well, we may lose the House, but we're going to keep the Senate. No, Curtis, the Senate is now definitely in play.
17: This final round of four in the general election will have ranked choice voting. See, unlike ours in New York City, where people got used to it in the Democratic primary, that helped, obviously, Zohran beat Cuomo because he teamed up. Whereas nobody voted for Cuomo other than those who voted him for the first choice. But in Alaska, so you have the four remaining. And the brilliance of the former Congresswoman Peltola, right before the weekend, she fired her campaign manager. She fired her long-term aide, advisor, who's been with her through thick and thin, because they had accepted the endorsement of former Vice President Harris. So like in baseball, you know, when you hit a home run and you're with the opposite team and they'll throw it back onto the field like a Yankee Stadium. If a Boston Red Sox hits a home run into left field and the Yankee fans don't want to keep it through. So Peltola threw it back. Said, I don't want your endorsement, Harris, which to the Alaskan, they love people who are independent, even though they have a party affiliation like the present senator. So this gives her an advantage. Boy, that was a brilliant move, but it really, she gets rid of her lifetime campaign manager, her lifetime campaign aide who helped her since she first began her political career because they accepted Harris's endorsement and she threw it back.
18: But this isn't her being phony. She has always been a moderate. Yeah. She is maybe the most moderate of all the Democrats in the House. So this is something that she would normally do. And so if you think this is purely a political move, no, I think that she was upset. I think she was legitimately upset. And especially, you don't want the taint, especially in Alaska, of Kamala Harris coming in.
17: No. But that'll be so, and millions are going to pour into that election because, as you said, that may ultimately be not Maine. It may ultimately be Alaska that determines who controls the Senate.
18: Oh, I'm glad you brought that up because she's got money. Unlike some of the other Democrats, she actually has some money. So, yeah, all of a sudden, Alaska's a race.
17: So, in Florida, it pretty much turned out the way it was expected. It's now a very strong red state. But there was an amazing performance by, and you got to call him now, not so much DSA. It's sort of like El Saeed in Michigan said, I'm not DSA, but they're an aligned candidate with DSA. So a woman named Nixon, no relationship to former President Richard Nixon, who comes out of Jacksonville, the northern part of the state. She's running in the Democratic primary to become the U.S. Senate candidate against, obviously, the Republican who's going to win that election. She's got no money. Didn't buy one TV ad. The candidate running against her is a well-known individual, especially if you hate Trump, which a lot of Democrats do. That's Alex Vindman. Remember Alex Vindman, the retired U.S. Lieutenant, Army Colonel, Director of European Affairs, who won the Purple Heart when he was fighting in Iraq for the United States, came out of Brighton Beach, born in Kiev in Ukraine.
0: Well, what I can say.
17: So a Jewish guy who was living in southern Florida with his family. Remember, he had the look-alike twin, his twin Eugene, who was in Congress. So he was going to go into the Senate. It was like a slam dunk, right? He sat $16 million. This woman, Nixon, that is what we say, ugats, bupkis, nothing. But she did what Zohran did, which I immediately recognized when he had all those Zohranistas everywhere. Everywhere I would go, there'd be these Zohranistas. They'd be knocking on doors. They were all volunteers, none of them paid staffers. And she had brilliant social networking like Zohran did. And even though there are 10 TV markets in Florida, it's the third largest state now and growing in terms of population. You know how difficult it is to get TV ads when you're a major market. She beat this guy overwhelmingly. Now, she will lose the U.S. Senate run against a Republican. But this is why the DSA and the socialists can come out of nowhere. Because they're young, they're aggressive, they have energy, they go door-to-door, which is what Democrats used to do. They used to be very good because they had union support and that. They used to be good. They're no longer good at that, and they've just filled the void.
18: Yeah, but they're good in Democratic primaries, and they're good in Democratic cities. We're going to see the first big test is going to be El Saeed in Michigan, and he's already well behind in the polls. So I think that this is a bad thing for the Democratic Party that this is happening right now. I know they keep claiming it's a good thing, and you know you have Hakeem Jeffries saying, I don't agree with anything they say, but if they get elected, we're going to have a big tent. Still, this is horrible for the Democratic Party. Every time one of them wins somewhere, you know who talks about it the most? The Republicans.
17: Oh, yeah.
18: They're out there saying, look what's going to happen to our country. Socialism's going to take over. Every time a DSA member wins an election, it helps the Republicans.
17: You know what this reminds me of? And you brought this up. This is the effect that the Tea Party had on the mainstream Republicans. Remember, they started running all kinds of candidates, fringe candidates. Remember when they beat Cantor, number two in the House of Representatives, who was on his way to becoming the Speaker of the House, knocked him off. And people said, how the hell did that happen? Because they got boots on the ground. They had emotion. And when you're mainstream, oftentimes you think you got $16 million. You're running these campaign ads in 10 TV markets. Vindman, everybody knew Vindman hated Trump. Yep. You had the right pedigree. And
18: well, let me tell you
17: lost.
18: About the Tea Party for a second, because I knew people in the Tea Party extremely well. I knew the person that ran it in Philadelphia, and they went after Mike Castle. Remember Mike Castle?
17: No.
18: Senator from Delaware?
17: No.
18: Very powerful senator from Delaware. Been there forever. Remember the woman that said, I am not a witch?
17: Yes.
18: She beat Mike Castle.
17: Yes, I remember. I was with her. I spoke in Las Vegas at one of these meetings that brought all different kind of Republicans together.
18: Mike Castle would have won in a landslide. And the Tea Party backed the witch woman. And she got killed. And the Democrats took that seat and have held on to it ever since. And that is what's happening with the Democratic Socialists right now. As a matter of fact, I talked to the guy who was running the Tea Party, and I said to him, you just took out Mike Castle. He said, good, we have to prove a point. I said, you're going to lose the Senate. You have to get some priorities in place. You have awful candidates. And he said, no, no, no, no. We have to toe the line, and we have to reduce taxes, and we have to balance the budget. I said, well, it's never going to happen now because the Democrats are going to win. So you got exactly the opposite of what you wanted.
17: Oh, I remember that. But remember also, Florida, not that long ago, it is very red now. Not that Obama won that twice. And then remember, if not for the endorsement of Donald Trump for DeSantis, that's what he always reminds DeSantis, you were behind Andrew Gillum. Remember Andrew Gillum, the mayor of Tallahassee? Barely lost to DeSantis. The thing that helped DeSantis in that run for governorship was the Trump endorsement. And then Andrew Gillum's entire life fell apart. You know, yep. He's in a gay relationship using crystal meth. But he was a rising star, even though he had lost. And ever since then, Florida's become very red.
18: Well, forever, and I think everybody's going to remember this, forever, Florida was the biggest swing state.
17: Yes.
18: It was the one that everybody wanted to win. You know what the big turning point was? COVID.
17: That's right.
18: COVID was the big turning point when people said, look it, we had a free state, they didn't do what Biden said, and since then, everything has been Republican. And that's why a lot of people are moving there, too, because of that. Hey, listen, when we come back, I have to look at when we come
17: back.
18: Oh, no,
17: ZZ Top.
18: Oh, my God.
17: ZZ Top right out of Texas, which, again, Democrats are trying to turn into a swing state now. How ironic. Florida is no longer that. They're trying to do that to Texas. But the drummer passed away. Remember they had to cancel their event.
18: Well, let's talk about it when we come back. The guy without the beard.
17: Yes.
18: He was the one everybody remembers. Plus, you got a chance to see Journey at 8:25. 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
24: 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Big delays on the inbound Lincoln Tunnel, a 35-minute jam or more. It's an oversized tractor-trailer still blocking the center tube. Half an hour at the Holland Tunnel, about 20 minutes from the end of the George Washington Bridge. Inbound Gowanus BQE, an accident cleared at Hamilton Avenue. You do have slow traffic to watch out for on the westbound side of the LIE. Coming back up towards Maurice Avenue, we've had ongoing problems in that spot. Looks like the traffic is going to be very busy as well on the cross Bronx West into the Bronx River Parkway. That's a stall in the right lane. If you want to be the smartest person in the room every morning, then download the 47 Morning Update, the number one Trump podcast in America. In 10 to 12 minutes, you'll know exactly what's going on, so download the 47 Morning Update now. Our next traffic update is coming up in 15 minutes. Now let's take a look at the WOR Weather Channel forecast.
25: Pretty good looking morning, and we'll continue to have some great looking weather. Got a front to the west of us. That'll get here tomorrow, bring some showers and some thunder. Lots of sun, some high cloud today, near 85. Tonight, some clouds around the city, about 70 degrees, 60s for the suburbs. Thursday, some showers could sneak into the morning. It's mixed in with thunderstorms in the afternoon, partly sunny in between, high 80. Friday, sunshine back behind the front with a high close to 80. Very pleasant Friday coming up. Right now, it's 72 at WOR. I'm meteorologist Ray Stajic. Now, here's Dario with a check of today's top stories.
19: Good morning, Ray. A deadly shooting outside a homeless shelter in the Bronx. President Trump puts the latest round of tariffs on hold. And New Yorkers have plenty to say to the city council about the pied-à-terre tax. 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
18: I defy anyone to say they didn't love ZZ Top. Everybody loved them. They hit right at the right time. Coming out of Texas, they had that hard-driving pop rock, and they hit right when the MTV was at its peak. And their videos with the two guys with the long beards were incredible, and they had hit after hit after hit.

0: And their songs were all driven, tush and well-dressed man and legs and the LaGrange, and every single one of them was driven by the drums. And now Frank Beard, now we know why they canceled so many of their engagements, including the first time at the Hollywood Bowl. It's because Frank Beard said, hey, listen, I have to go to hospice. And his death was in hospice care in Texas. He was 77 years old. The cause of death still has not been announced. But and one of the big jokes about ZZ Top that Frank Beard was part of over the time, his fans kidded about, he was the only one without a beard.
1: Yeah, I remember one time he grew a mustache. That was it. No beard. Do you know that Gillette Corporation offered the members of ZZ Top who had the beards $1 million to shave off their beards? $1 million back then. That was a lot of money. You know, nowadays, millionaires, trillionaires, it's Elon Musk, it's billionaires. $1 million and they wouldn't do it. They would not do it. 50 years, a half century, and they all stayed together. So it's not like one member left, had an argument, you know, like we've seen so many groups, or somebody passed away or no longer was. They were together for 50 years, a half century of doing great entertainment.
0: Yeah, I saw a documentary about them, and they talked about this, and they just grew up together, which was really nice. And so they said, why would we ever break up? First of all, we're great friends, and we got a great thing going. I mean, they were tremendous together. And at the heart and soul of every one of those songs, like Tush, was that driving drum beat.

0: Look, they're going to live on. Frank Beard, obviously, is going to live on through the music. I'm sure they're going to tour again. I would think they're going to tour again, ZZ Top, and they'll find another drummer, but they'll always pay tribute to him, and we're always going to remember his greatness. Again, Frank Beard dead at the age of 77. Now for some talkbacks.
1: When I went to Seton Hall in the 70s, all I had to do to pledge for fraternity was eat dog food and drink a quart of prune juice. Boy, things have come a long way.
2: Wow, so let me get this straight. I'm wondering if Natalie and Chris had to do that. They both went to Seton Hall.
3: No.
2: You had to eat dog food. Hey, remember that famous scene, Ed Norton? Remember when all of a sudden he thought it was an hors d'oeuvre, dog food with a cracker? He loved it. And wash it down with prune juice, which would have sealed you on the porcelain palace?
4: No.
3: I did not have to do that. Yeah, me neither.
0: And, what did you have to do?
3: No, I don't know. I wasn't in a frat.
0: Oh, you were a very smart.
2: That's because he was a Mama Luke. He was going home every
3: exactly.
2: day.
3: Yeah.
4: I was in a sorority. I did not have to eat dog food. I did have to carry around a pledge can, like a can of, you know, the pledge that you use for furniture. We had to carry that around all day long. That is now considered hazing. They cannot do that anymore.
0: Really? That seems kind of mild.
4: That's hazing.
0: Wow.
4: Even wearing a pin identifying yourself as a pledge is hazing.
3: Huh.
0: Curtis, this next talkback's for you.
5: Curtis, I just want to tell you that I love the way you say Ugats. Stugats. I just had to say that.
2: Yeah, Stugats and Ugats. A little separate meanings depending on which province of Italy you're speaking the dialect from. For me, it's Bades. For me, it's Bades.
0: Anybody have those two words in their regular vocabulary? Oh, you do. Crash raised his hand.
2: Of course. He's Italian.
0: That's why.
4: I just didn't know there was a difference.
2: Oh, very much. Depending on Calabrese, they're hard-headed. Siciliano, they're not really Italians. You know, we could go on and on and on.
0: Now, one last talk back about Bruce Blakeman.
6: Bruce Blakeman's campaign. I'm going to cut taxes. I'm going to cut electric bills. That's fine. How much Kathy Hochul will spend on migrants. But it doesn't even say how much he spent on building that stadium out of our pockets, which should never even exist. Over $800 million for the stadium. And never mind, she paid more for COVID tests. We used to pay $5. Now she pays $8 for a company that never made them.
0: Yeah, and by the way, whatever happened to the nuclear power and the fracking that was going to happen? Never happened. Never happened.
2: Don't touch the Bills Stadium. That cost Zeldin an opportunity to win Erie County. Because they love their stadium up in Erie County. They love the Buffalo Bills. So just focus on electricity rates because that's the killer.
0: Absolutely.
2: For everybody.
0: But she said, nuclear power is on the
2: table.
0: Oh, they're
2: going to build a little power plant upstate, but she won't repower Indian Point, which is what Mike Lawler wants to do, but his Democratic opponent does not want to do it in that very close race in Westchester, Rockland County.
0: She said fracking, piping in some of the natural gas was on the table. That never happened. But she does want to take farmland away upstate and build solar farms. Oh, yeah, that's worked really, really well. Now let's get the news at 7:30 with Daria Albinger. Daria.
7: Good morning, guys. Sunny and warm today. We'll see a high of 86 degrees. The Supreme Court has been asked to take a side in the latest battle over the separation of church and state.
8: Supporters of classroom displays of the Ten Commandments say it's not about proselytizing non-Christians. Instead, says Alabama State Representative Mark Gidley,
9: this is about returning a foundational principle to our schools.
8: While opponents insist,
10: no school district should be posting them.
8: Attorney Chloe Kemp is with the ACLU, which has asked the U.S. Supreme Court to consider the constitutionality of the Texas law that requires the posting of the Ten Commandments in every public schoolroom in the state. Jim Ryan, ABC News in Dallas-Fort Worth.
7: The Justice Department has filed federal hate crime charges against the man accused of an attack during the Shabbat services at Manhattan Central Synagogue last week. Larry Montes allegedly shouted anti-Semitic slurs and told police that his actions were religiously motivated. If he is convicted, he could get up to 20 years in prison. President Trump is pressing pause on the latest round of tariffs for Canada. He posted on Truth Social that the two nations are close to a deal, but he wouldn't elaborate. A mysterious social media post is starting a lot of talk about whether a legendary city diner may be coming back.
11: The Carnegie Deli closed its doors in 2016 after nearly 80 years serving overstuffed sandwiches and more in Midtown. Tuesday, the deli posted images of its sign going back up somewhere with a caption, "The sign is up, the secret is out. Carnegie Deli is coming soon to Midtown Manhattan." The deli did return in 2018, but as a week-long pop-up in Soho as a promotion for the show The Marvelous Mrs. Maisel. Not clear if the post means another pop-up or if the deli, which was featured in film and TV from Woody Allen to Seinfeld, is returning for good. Andrew Whitman, WOR News.
7: The Yankees beat Baltimore 3-1. Mets fell to San Diego 5-2. Next news, 8 o'clock. Bulletins at once. I'm Daria Albinger on 710 WOR.
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13: 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We've got a huge backup at the inbound Lincoln Tunnel with an oversized tractor trailer still there in the center tube. Close to a 40-minute jam and growing. Holland Tunnel, 30-minute delay. 20 minutes at the George Washington Bridge with a stalled tractor trailer on the upper level. On the city side to watch for, the LA in Queens, that's jammed west into Maurice Avenue. It's a crash in the center lane. Van Wyck, lots of stop and go north into Atlantic Avenue. And on the Queens section of the BQE westbound of the LA, that's a crash in the center lane. 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Our next traffic update is coming up in 15 minutes. Now let's take a look at the WOR Weather Channel forecast.
14: Off to a great start, plenty of dry pavement and plenty of sunshine in the forecast for today. Cold fronts on the march, showers, thunderstorms getting here tomorrow. Sunny and 85 with a few high clouds today. Tonight, some clouds, 70, 60 suburbs. Tomorrow, a few showers in the morning, scattered showers and thunder in the afternoon, 80 degrees. Friday, sunshine's back. That's behind the cold front. Very pleasant air mass coming in. High 80, 72 right now at WOR. I'm meteorologist Ray Stigeon.
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26: Here's something pretty disturbing I discovered while researching this podcast. This is what it actually says on the Los Angeles Police Department website. The site states that the Adult Missing Persons Unit investigates 3,200 cases a month, and 70% of those missing people are found or returned voluntarily within 2 or 3 days. It goes on to explain, and I quote here, "Since being a missing person is not a crime, police are given a very limited role while conducting these types of investigations." At the bottom of the webpage, it gets more disturbing. There's a section titled, "What if they never returned?" And here's the official police advice. In such situations, you may want to enlist the services of a private investigator to assist in your search. If you can't afford a PI, the police elaborate, quote, "Another option would be to contact the Salvation Army, which has a missing persons locator program." There is not a single sentence on the LAPD website that would lead a loved one of a missing person to have any faith that the police would properly investigate it. What the LAPD is basically saying is, if someone you love goes missing, don't overreact. They'll probably turn up, unless they don't, in which case you should get someone besides the police to look into it. All this is my way of saying, if the police took missing persons cases as seriously as they do, say, bank robberies, I wouldn't have had to do this podcast in the first place and end up chasing a violent criminal halfway around the country. I'm Neil Strauss, and you can hear the full story of To Live and Die in L.A.
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0: So right on time, we have Rich DeMuro. Rich on Tech is heard Sunday nights from 8 to 11 p.m. on WOR. And Rich, the blazing headlines everywhere, social media addiction trial, the focus on Zuckerberg and Meta. But I got to tell you, didn't New Mexico have a civil trial against him where he testified, lost, and then a civil charge of $567 million was waged against Meta? I'm confused. What is this case?
1: Yeah, well, there's been a couple of cases. We had one in New Mexico, which, like you said, yeah, a lot of money Meta has to pay out. Then there was also one in Los Angeles from a teenager that said she was addicted to Instagram and all these other platforms, and she was paid out millions of dollars, or should be. And now we've got this new trial. This is led by 29 states, so it's more of a coalition, but it's being led by four states in general: California, Colorado, Kentucky, and New Jersey. So this is probably the largest of all of the trials against Meta. Meta says this could cost them up to $1.4 trillion. The states argue, no, it's probably closer to $200 billion, but no matter what, this is a big deal. And it's all about the idea that Meta ignored all the signs and kept pushing forward to get teens addicted to this app, Instagram, and they did not care about all the warning signs. That's what's being argued in court right now.
2: Yeah, it's going to be fascinating to find out what happens with that. ChatGPT launched a new mode for teens. Is this related in somehow?
1: Well, that's what I think is interesting. So we have this trial start yesterday, and on the same day, ChatGPT comes out with this new feature called ChatGPT for Teens. So clearly, and we've heard there's been already, you know, issues with teens and ChatGPT. We've heard of suicide. We've heard of, you know, these teens thinking that the chat is their friend. And so I think ChatGPT is trying to get ahead of all of these issues that other big tech companies have seen when it comes to teenagers. So basically, if you're 13 to 17, even if you don't put that into the app as your age, because a lot of people lie, especially teenagers, it will look at signals and say, okay, we know you're 13 to 17. Now you're going to be put into this bucket. And it's becoming, you know, it acts more like a tutor instead of just an answer machine. So if you ask for an answer for something, it's going to say, hey, why don't we walk you through the steps to finding that answer? And then, of course, there's a whole bunch of safety guardrails around self-harm, eating disorders, violence, explicit content. And so OpenAI is really trying to say, hey, look, we've seen what the other tech companies have done with teens. We are trying to get ahead of this, get in front of it, and make this a safe place for teenagers.
0: Now, question, we see that Meta and Zuckerberg are the focus of these prosecutions, but I know there are other social media sites in which there are thousands of suits out there. Why has Zuckerberg chosen to fight instead of just settle, like a lot of these other social networking media sites have done?
1: Well, he may think they're not in the wrong. And, you know, that's what the courts are here to decide. I mean, so far we've seen some of the information come out. You know, they're going to have, you know, like Meta said, they have a whole bunch of safety features they've put in along the years. I mean, you have to understand from the side of Meta, you know, they were going along just like we were. We were all trying to understand this new technology, use this new technology. We didn't really know its effects on teenagers or ourselves, even as adults. So did they kind of, as they went along, understand these things and say, okay, well, let's put these safety features in because we notice kids can't stop scrolling? Or did they say in their internal documents and emails, hey, kids can't stop scrolling, let's get them to scroll even more? And I think that's what this case is trying to figure out. Was there some internal documents? Was there internal chit-chat about how do we addict these children? Or is this just a side effect of this technology that they invented?
2: I see the Federal Trade Commission is out with a warning about searching online to pay your bills. And it's interesting, Rich, I've been caught up in this before. I've never fallen for it completely, but when I had to pay a bill and it's not already set up in my phone or on my computer, I do a search. And then when you go to it, it just seems a little off. And I've always been wary of that. So now I see from the story, it's a thing.
1: Absolutely. And this is a larger issue that I'm seeing in general with people searching for things online when it comes to customer service, tech support, bill pay. Basically, anytime you are not going directly to the URL for a company, there are other companies that are trying to get you to go to their website. They may charge you extra fees. They may scam you. There may be, you know, a product that they may push you into buying that you don't actually need. And the FTC is getting hip to this. Basically, they're saying that online bill pay, there are a lot of impersonators out there. So when you're searching for that bill to pay, whether it's for your medical company, whether it's for your phone company, be very careful about the ads or the sponsored links up at the top. It may look like you're paying your phone company, but it might be a third-party service that's going to charge you. Could be a dollar or two more, $3, $5, whatever it is, but still times millions of people doing this. So when in doubt, and I think the best advice is really to use the address that is printed on your bill, especially when it comes to those random medical bills.

0: are. You are one of these political groups, and now they will allow those emails to land inside inboxes instead of going straight to spam. But of course, there are some restrictions so that this is not abused. So the bottom line here is that if you have a Gmail account, you may see some more political emails going to your inbox, and that's for a reason. Gmail changed the way that they handle those.
1: Always great. Thank you, Rich. Rich DiMuro, Rich on Tech, is heard Sunday nights from 8 to 11 p.m. on WOR. You can also reach out and talk to Rich, ask him a question, or see what the latest he has to post at Rich on Tech on Instagram. Thanks again, Rich.
0: Thanks, guys. Appreciate it.
2: Right on time with text advice from Rich DiMuro. And I'm giving you advice. When all of a sudden you see your cell phone is blowing up with spam calls and spam texts, and you hear that your mom and pops are complaining about it, or even grandparents or aunts and uncles or friends, guess what? All that information that is being collected on you, it's all legal. 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
3: 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We've had a big headache all morning on the inbound Lincoln Tunnel. It's an oversized tractor trailer blocking the center tube. 45-minute jam and growing. Stay away from the Lincoln. It's 30 minutes of the Holland, 20 of the George Washington Bridge. They've got you coming and going on the LIE. Eastbound at Douglaston Parkway, it's a crash in one lane. And west on the LIE at Maurice Avenue, it's a crash in the center lane. Van Wyck is jammed north coming into Atlantic Avenue and the westbound BQE right by the LIE. That's a crash in the center lane. 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Our next traffic update is coming up in 15 minutes. Now let's take a look at the WOR Weather Channel forecast.
4: Pretty good looking morning, and we'll continue to have some great looking weather. Got a front to the west of us. That'll get here tomorrow, bring some showers and some thunder. Lots of sun, some high cloud today, near 85. Tonight, some clouds around the city, about 70 degrees, 60s for the suburbs. Thursday, some showers could sneak into the morning. Mixed in with thunderstorms in the afternoon, partly sunny in between, high 80. Friday, sunshine back behind the front with a high close to 80. Very pleasant Friday coming up. Right now, it's 72 at WOR. I'm meteorologist Ray Stajic. Now, here's Dario with a check of today's top stories.
5: Good morning, Ray. President Trump says the U.S. is done talking with Iran for now. New Yorkers sound off about the pied-à-terre tax. 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
14: Well, Zara and Mom Donnie's city-run grocery stores are going to become a reality. How do you feel about it? Well, Natalie Migliori found out in her Beat on the Street. What's the matter? You're making a grimacing face.
15: No, I mean, we're just one step closer to this really coming to life. A bunch of potential operators are touring two of the first sites this week. Earlier this week, they toured the Bronx site, and today they're going to tour one in East Harlem. The stores will have a 30% discount on essential items like milk, meat, and produce, and those discounts are going to be paid for by the city. So Mayor Mamdani introduced the concept months ago. We've had time to settle in with it, but will it work?
16: I just don't want to see corruption in any way, and that's something like it sounds like it could be pay-to-play kind of thing. And I've been around long enough to just be suspicious.
17: What are you solving from this? you know, you have Meals on Wheels, you have pantries, you have all the churches. Our church over here has a pantry, you know, and there's SNAP. Everywhere you go, there's things that are set up. And I just find to just continuously layer it and layer it and layer it up. If those things aren't working, fix those. They're in place already.
15: Yeah, Mayor Mamdani has said building out the store and stocking it's going to cost about $30 million. The site in the Bronx is located in the Hunts Point section and near an affordable housing development where hundreds, if not thousands, of people live. It's a major multi-use complex. So with discounts subsidized by the city, are New Yorkers worried about another subsidy, maybe shoplifting in a place like this?
18: Absolutely. I mean, but if they can put a lot of things, the cameras and everything, to be more safety there, I think that would be something good.
19: Unfortunately, that's just the state of the world. And no matter where you live, that's just how it is, right? But you would hope, like, if it's discounted and they're trying to get help and try to reduce prices as much, it wouldn't. But that's just, we kind of have to be realistic on that part, right?
17: Everything is going to be taken off of the shelves, and you're just going to be replenishing and replenishing stuff that's just going to be stolen.
15: All right. New Yorkers know how expensive it's gotten to live here, with the USDA saying grocery prices across the nation have increased roughly 33% since 2019 and an average of 3% over the past year. So how expensive is it getting to stay here in the city?
16: I'm on a fixed income, and it's making me rethink a lot of things.
19: It's ridiculous. I have to work two jobs to be able to make ends meet. And I live with family, so it's not even that I'm living by myself. I live with family. I have a great paying job, but it doesn't matter. Everything is ridiculous. The prices of gas, groceries, daily living expenses, all of it.
17: Well, we're in a rent-stabilized apartment like Curtis, so we kind of we're in a bubble like him. But if not for that, I don't know where we would be.
20: Parts on, we use the parts senior on, discounts.
17: And we're seniors, so we have to use our senior discounts wherever we go. Give me my discount, damn it. And that's basically it. That's the only way we're surviving.
21: Nah, he's wrong there. Remember, the only one who was in a rent-stabilized apartment in the race was Orhan Mamdani.
15: Well,
21: we have an apartment. It's not rent stabilized. Trust me, we pay a lot of rent.
15: Well, that couple, they actually are the first people. They're big fans of us, Michael and Roma, and they're the first people who I ever approached when I said, "Hi, I'm Natalie, and I'm with WR News. I'm with iHeartRadio." They said, "Migliori,"
21: whoa,
15: and they knew who I was.
20: Yes.
15: And that was the coolest thing ever. I almost cried.
14: I heard about this. You know, I heard about it.
15: How?
14: You came running in thrilled this morning going, "You won't believe this."
15: I didn't believe it. I literally was shocked. I literally looked at them and was like, "You know me?"
21: I feel so bad now that I had to correct them.
15: And they like you too.
21: Yeah, but it's true. We were not rent stabilized. That was on Monday.
15: And they were very complimentary and they were awesome. And I just want to say, like, that was the coolest thing. So Michael and Roma, I told them they made my week. I've been doing this for a few years now. And to have that was really, really cool.
21: That's big time.
15: They deserved it. They deserved it. They listen to us every morning, so pretty
14: in
15: cool.
14: Another year, it's going to be so commonplace. You're going to go, "Oh, I'm sorry. You want something signed?"
15: No, I'm going to be standing out these city run grocery stores that are set to open in 2027. Like, and what'd you get? And what'd you get me? Because I know you're thinking of me.
21: Well, the first one is Hunts Point. If you had to pick a spot, because I don't think it'll work, that's the best spot to pick because there's so few stores in the area.
15: Right.
21: You're separated. Bruckner separates you from everything. So pressure's on. He's got to deliver on this because he owns this.
15: Right.
21: It's never been done before in New York City.
15: And if it works, it works. We'll have to see. Only time will tell. You've got at least another year until one opens, and then the second one slated to open in 2029. So he'd have to kind of get a second term to see how it really plays out.
21: Oh, Natalie, we look forward to you rejoining us
14: tomorrow
21: morning.
14: Are you Natalie Migliori?
20: Yes, she is.
21: At 7:50. Up next, we'll do the deeper dive on the trial against Zuckerberg and Meta that starts today after the 8 o'clock news.

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2: It's 72 degrees at 8 o'clock. Good morning. I'm Daria Albinger. The city council wanted to hear what New Yorkers thought about the pied a terre tax, and residents had plenty to tell them.
3: The city council held an oversight hearing on the new tax on Tuesday, which was the first chance for the public to share their thoughts.
4: Socialist policies from a socialist administration.
5: This is a perfect opportunity for those with bad intent to reach out to seniors on that list and target them for fraud.
3: Nobody from Mayor Mamdani's administration attended the hearing, citing pending litigation. However, in a written memo, the city finance commissioner defended the release of names and addresses potentially impacted, arguing that the information was all public and not a violation of privacy. I'm Lizzie Radabali, WOR News.
2: President Trump may be pushing for a face-to-face meeting with North Korean leader Kim Jong-un. The Wall Street Journal says the president's trying to make it happen during his next trip to Asia, which would be in November for the APEC summit in China. Candidates the president endorsed took a few hits in yesterday's primary. Three were defeated, including his pick for governor of Wyoming, Megan Degenfelder. Bayonne's Little League team is making its first appearance in the World Series tonight in Williamsport, Pennsylvania.
6: Bayonne is representing the metro region when they take on New England region's Bridgewater Little League. The winner of this matchup will then face the Mid-Atlantic team's Eastside Little League on Friday. The Little League World Series is double elimination, which means the losing team will be moved to the loser's bracket and get another chance at staying in the series. Only one team can be crowned the winner when the championship game takes place Sunday, August 30th. Natalie Migliori, WOR News.
2: And you can watch that game tonight on ESPN at 7 o'clock. U.S. News and World Report says one high school in New Jersey makes the grade big time. It's the nation's best. High Technology High in Lincroft was also named the nation's number one STEM school. That's a distinction for schools that specialize in science, technology, engineering, and math. Only about 300 kids get in every year. WOR News Time 8:02.
7: 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It's an oversized tractor-trailer. It's been in the center tube pretty much all morning, and we're now up to close to an hour delay or more at the Lincoln Tunnel. Stay away. Holland Tunnel, close to a half an hour delay, up to 20 minutes at the George Washington Bridge. Some better news on the LIE. An eastbound crash has been cleared at Douglas and Parkway, but westbound LIE is jammed into Maurice Avenue. A crash still there in the center lane, and the westbound BQE right by the LIE, that's a crash. The center lane is currently closed. Van Wyck, lots of northbound traffic to Atlantic Avenue. 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Our next traffic update is coming up in 15 minutes on 710 WO.
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9: I'm meteorologist Ray Stidjik with the WOR forecast from the Weather Channel. Good looking Wednesday, but showers, thunder showers will return by Thursday. A few clouds, otherwise sunshine and 85 this afternoon. Tonight, some clouds, 70 in the city, 60s in the surrounding areas. A few showers around tomorrow afternoon, thunderstorms in between, partly sunny, 80. Sunshine back on Friday with a high near 80. Right now, 72 at WOR.
2: The Yankees beat Baltimore 3-1. The series will continue tonight, and the Mets fell to San Diego 5-2. The rubber game of the set is this afternoon at Citi Field. Next news, 8:30, bulletins at once. I'm Daria Albinger on 710 WOR.
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10: So dominating the news cycle is Zuckerberg of Meta, formerly Facebook, has decided he is going to testify on what can only be described now, Larry, as a class action suit, since it involves 29 state attorney generals who are pretty much bringing the same case against him that he lost in New Mexico that attracted all the attention. The jury ruled against him in the civil case. It's not a criminal case. And they were awarded $567 million, which he's going to contest. But now, 29 state attorney generals, as was mentioned by Rich DeMuro, they could potentially lose $1.4 trillion in damages. It's a social media addiction trial. That's the way it's being presented. And I don't know what he's thinking. He's supposed to be a bright guy. But you're going to have all the mothers there again, as they were in New Mexico, as they were in the congressional hearings. The smartest thing he did in his congressional hearings was actually turn around and talk to them when they were in the audience and try to console them. Unlike what Cuomo did when Stefani grilled him in front of all the victims, remember, of the nursing home deaths that he was responsible for, and he wouldn't even turn around and address them. But it's not working. It's not working, and I think the biggest problem he has is that leading in the prosecution, they have a former employee of his, high-ranking in the Meta establishment, who was warning him time and time again what was happening, how these teenagers were being addicted, and how the elements of then Facebook, now Meta, were actually promoting the increased use of the teenagers with that button, that like button. The algorithms was causing anxiety, depression, self-harm. Some unfortunately committed suicide. So I don't know what the thinking process is. Maybe this guy thinks he's smarter than everyone else in the room, but other social networking sites have decided to settle. Don't even go in there. I don't think he could possibly win, and again, it's just bad publicity for his corporation.
11: Yeah, the entire internet has a problem with this, not just Meta. And it's silly to fight back against this. I agree with you completely on that. I've covered many of these. I covered, I don't know if you remember, in Manasquan in New Jersey from 2008 to 2011, nine young adults and teens from the same high school committed suicide, some of them together. And they said it was completely online. It wasn't Meta. I mean, it was completely online. It was mostly group chats. It was mostly people that were, you know, putting down some young girl, and they would get depressed over it. There has to be some guardrail. If it's Meta, I don't care if it's Meta, if it's just with phones, if it's tweeting, if they need to teach this more in schools, because the effect of social media and the effect of always having this, a bully right on your phone, a bully in your pocket that is going to come after you. You know it's a big problem in schools anyway. It's going to be a bigger problem when you allow it to come into your home. And that's happening all of the time. And so for any social media site, any site online, to say that they don't have algorithms that tend to lead people astray or lead people into areas where they shouldn't, they're just lying. And also, Mark Zuckerberg, if you were going to send someone out to defend your company, would it be Mark Zuckerberg, the least human person I have ever seen in my life?
10: No, and he already went through this in New Mexico. Remember? He decided, unlike the other social media sites, he was going to testify. He was going to contest it. So that should have been his litmus test. He failed. He lost the case. The mothers came out, the morning mothers, and they dominated attention. And you know jurors are paying attention to that. You know how the judge tells you as a juror in a civil case. In most places, it's six jurors and the alternates. Do not pay attention to any media. Come on. You know they're paying attention. So why he didn't, in this class action suit, just opt to say, I'm sorry, let's settle. Let's meet up with all these other social media sites, create a massive fund like Big Tobacco. Remember the Big Tobacco moment? Remember at first tobacco tried to defend itself and they realized, oh my God, the evidence against us is overwhelming. They put together that super fund and then each of the states divided it. I think it would be incumbent upon him, with everything that you suggested, putting in the guardrails, doing what we saw ChatGPT now announce as Rich DeMurrow, how timely that they're going to have a special teenage app.
11: The schools have gotten much better.
10: Yes.
11: They have gotten much, much better in dealing with this because they know it's a problem. They know that's where the bullying is happening right now. But I think what they're talking about is where social media, where it leads you. It leads you into these dark places, and that's what is troubling. And so, yes, I love that they're having these hearings. The problem that Mark Zuckerberg has is not only the fact that he can show no emotion. I'm sure he has emotions. He just has, he can't show them. So he's the worst spokesperson in the world. But every single parent knows what the answer to this is. Everybody in the country. How do you get a jury of your peers? There's no peers to Mark Zuckerberg. There are to the families that have to deal with this all the time. Everybody, and I'm sure, Natalie, you felt this. Everybody, every parent has had a son or a daughter that has had to feel bad, that may have gotten depressed because of something they saw on social media.
12: Oh, absolutely. Definitely. And, it's too bad my kids were just at the beginning of it and we really didn't know enough. I think I would have made different rules.
11: Oh,
12: I
11: yes.
12: let them be on social media way too young because it was, the mid-2000s and it was like, oh, okay, look at this fun thing. They could connect with their friends or they could see funny little videos. Oh, gosh, I would have had... I know Curtis is always like, I'm the hard mom, but I would have been the hard mom. No. I would have not let them have the phones that early, maybe a flip phone, and that was it. And honestly, even texting that early is too much. Pick up the phone and talk to somebody because so much was misconstrued through text.
11: I think so many people feel exactly the way you feel. I wish I could dealt with it better. Yeah, exactly.
12: I wish I could go back.
11: Every parent feels the same way.
10: In this trial, he's going to be facing the same adversary. The lead witness for all the attorney generals now, 29, is the former Meta safety director of research, who I saw his testimony in New Mexico. He said, this exposed my teenage daughter to these sex predators. I warned everyone in the company. I did an SOS. This was my job. Nobody would listen to me. So it's personal now. He's in charge of advising all of Zuckerberg's company that there's a safety problem here. It's exposed my own teenage daughter to these sex predators. Warning. It's like, remember, danger, Mr. Robinson, danger, lost in space. And nobody paid attention. Now, if you're a jury member, and there will be six in the civil case with the alternates, it's the judge who ultimately will decide if they rule against Zuckerberg and Meta how much they're entitled to in this pool of money. Well, once you realize this guy is coming back again, how do you think your testimony, this is the guy you hired, this is the guy you put in charge of safety research who warned you his own daughter fell into this. Stop it. And you didn't listen.
11: And you couple that with the families that get up there and who have lost children. Oh. And they lost children and didn't even know where they were going. Because, of course, a teenager is going to hide that from you. Of course that's going to happen. That's why parents can't beat themselves up that much, because their kids are being led to these areas.
12: Yes.
11: Because that's the algorithm. And so... And then you get these parents up there going, I didn't know. You couple them with this person. That's a really strong case.
12: And you know what? Oh, I'm sorry.
10: No, go ahead,
12: Nando. Parents are not as tech savvy, so they don't know the roundabouts to get safeguards. Because they're like, oh, you could put this protection on, that protection on. Most parents have no clue how to do that.
11: The biggest safeguard, the best safeguard, is to watch when they're online and say, show me your phone. Because at a certain age, I've told this to my kids all the time, I own your phone. You don't own your phone. So anything you do on your phone, I get to say. Now they're 18 and I can't do it anymore.
10: Now what happens if they had...
12: But you still pay for it.
11: Yeah, that's true.
10: What happens if they had burner phones?
11: Thanks for rubbing that in.
10: Right. A lot of
12: I do too.
10: Now they get burner phones.
11: Oh, no, they don't have jobs. They can't get burner phones. See, there's a good and bad to everything.
10: God, you would have thought he has the top law firms in all of California. The other problem he has is, as you know, he's moved out of California because of the billionaire's tax. So he now lives in Florida. Some of those jurors know that. They already don't like this guy. It's like he's got all these top law firms. You got to believe that the top law firms are telling him, Zuck, stop being so stubborn. Just settle. Let's put together a settlement fund with all these social media sites like Big Tobacco did when they realized you can't win.
11: They forget about being so stubborn. Could you be more human? I mean, the guy is not Mr. Rogers. You know, he is probably the worst witness in the world. That's all ego that's getting him on that stand, and he's killing himself.
12: But when you have that much money, can you be human? Can you see things like the average day
11: person? Oh, I think so. I think there's exceptions. It's just him. I think there's exceptions to that rule. Maybe not Elon Musk, but yes, there are some. There are some exceptions to that
10: rule.
11: None
10: from Silicon Valley, like a Warren Buffett.
12: Yeah, maybe that's it.
10: You know, old school Warren Buffett, people who still have, I live in Omaha. I'm with real people surrounded. Yes.
11: Sam Walton.
10: Yes.
11: There you go. I had to come up with a name. Sam Walton was a good old boy. He was nice as could be.
12: Maybe the older generation, but the new generation doesn't seem to be. Plus, these guys made their billions when they were 20.
11: Oh, come on. He's a special exception. I'm not even sure he's really human. He's like robotic. That's amazing. Hey, when we come back, some great news. A possible return of the Carnegie Deli, plus a chance to see Journey next. And our iHeartRadio Music Festival, presented by Capital One, is back, featuring live performances by Benson Boone, the Goo Goo Dolls, Kenny Chesney, Lainey Wilson, and more. 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
7: I'm Matt Ward with your WOR traffic. Well, we do have a little bit of improvement on the LIE and the westbound side. A crash we've had by Maurice Avenue has now at least been moved off to the shoulder, so no lanes are blocked off anymore. Vanwyck North still extra slow coming into Atlantic Avenue. The Belt Parkway has been slow coming west to Leopards Boulevard, and there's still a crash in the center lane west on the BQE right by the LIE. Do avoid the Lincoln Tunnel coming into New York. An hour delay, maybe more. Oversized tractor-trailer still obstructing the center tube. Half an hour of the Holland Tunnel with a crash en route on 139 on the upper roadway over by Kennedy Boulevard. And the George Washington Bridge, you're dealing with delays of 20 minutes for the upper level and 10 minutes into the lower level. Our next traffic update is coming up in 15 minutes. Now let's take a look at the WOR Weather Channel forecast.
13: We're looking good as we continue to push on through this morning. Sunshine mixed with some clouds today, but really no rainmakers. I think showers and thunder showers will weaken as they go west of us. Some clouds tonight, 70. Thursday, some change coming, a few showers, maybe a thunderstorm in the afternoon, 80. Friday, the front goes through. We've got sunshine back, a very nice Friday, high 80. Right now, it's 70 at WOR. I'm meteorologist Ray Stigick. Now, here's Dario with a check for today's top stories.
2: Good morning, Ray. A deadly shooting outside a homeless shelter in the Bronx. President Trump puts the latest round of tariffs on hold. And New Yorkers have plenty to say to the city council about the pied-à-terre tax. Those stories and more coming up on 710 WOR.
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14: People in the DSA, they're all rich. Meghan Romer's parents are rich. AOC's parents are rich. AOC says she grew up in the Bronx. She grew up in Yorktown Heights. It is 42 miles from the Bronx. Elizabeth Warren spent more time in the Battle of Little Bighorn than AOC spent in the Bronx.
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24: In the NFL, the New York Giants are adding another member to their running back committee. Former Steelers and Chargers running back Najee Harris, who missed most of last season with a torn Achilles. To make room, they're releasing veteran wide receiver Juju Smith-Schuster. In baseball, the Brewers equaled the modern era record for the biggest shutout, 22-0 over the Mariners, with a power surge that included three-run homers from Kristen Yelich, David Hamilton, and Luis Lara, and a two-run shot by Jake Bowers. Milwaukee has the best record in baseball at 78-48 and lead the National League Central Division. And the Dodgers are placing all-star closer Edwin Diaz on the injured list with neck inflammation. It will be his second stint on the IL as the Dodgers bullpen continues to struggle. I'm Andy West with your iHeartRadio Sports Report.
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0: Well, we did the story earlier on Frank Beard, the legendary longtime drummer for ZZ Top, the heart and soul of the group. He passed away at the age of 77. He died under hospice care at his ranch in Richmond, Texas, following recent health issues, and of course, that inspired talkbacks.
1: Even Hank Williams Jr. in his 1987 live album did a great tribute to ZZ Top playing LaGrange. An awesome introduction.
0: You know what? 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

0: So good. It's like I'm back into the MTV mode.
1: And listen to the drumming. You know, it really did drive the group. That's why he is considered legendary, because without that drum, I don't think they would have been as big as they were. It was really the heart and soul of their song. So Frank Beard, going to miss him, but he lives on through his music, dead at the age of 77. Now, we got a lot of talkbacks, Curtis. We got one an hour ago, and now everybody wants to talk about the way you talk.
2: I'm a Luke, and I'm proud of it, all right? I'm Italian. I'm an only son. I'm an only child. I'm their only son. I'm going to the hospital today to see my mother, and I'm 37. I don't care. I stay home and I take care of them, because that's what's right.
1: He is a Mama Luke, he said. He's proud of it.
0: But I want to give him an exemption there. That's not the kind of Mama Luke I'm talking about. Chris, Quiet Storm producer on loan from Mark Simone, is a Mama Luke, because when he went to Seton Hall every weekend, he would go home to Rockland County to be with Mommy, who I'm assuming was okay, right, health-wise.
3: Oh, yeah, she's fine.
0: Yeah, okay. See, now that's a Mama Luke. Yeah.
4: I'm going to defend Chris. Half of Seton Hall, probably more, goes home on the weekend.
3: It is a commuter school, yeah.
1: Well, it must be a Mama Luke school.
3: Yeah, I mean, it's also a little bit, yeah.
1: It attracts that ilk. Here's more on Curtis talking.
5: Curtis is absolutely right about the way people talk. Ufa, affanabara schifosa, isfacima schifosa, udisgraziala. That's the way you talk.
0: Wow, schifosa, sfacim, disgraziata. Wow, he was a Gatling gun of phrases. Now, depending on what province you're from, some places it might be considered a curse. Other provinces, depending on the explanation, it's not. You have to know your various provinces of Italy.
1: What does the FCC say? That's the only province I care about.
0: Well,
4: that's true.
0: You ever listen to La Mega? It's like curse after curse. FCC doesn't do anything about them.
1: Really?
0: No, because it's not English. It's not English.
1: But they'd come after you.
0: No, because the king of talk radio, Bob Grant, pioneered in all of that initially, and they never touched him.
1: Okay.
4: Interesting.
2: Montgomery's talking about these free stores, but he hasn't talked about how much is he going to pay the employees. The math doesn't add up. Does not add up. You're going to pay $30 for some deadbeat to stand there, and just doesn't add up, the math.
1: No, if you live in New York, you're going to pay $30 for some, what did you call them?
0: Deadbeats.
1: Some deadbeats. I'm getting confused. I thought he said Mama Luke.
0: He's going to pay him a living wage, which is a lot of money. And again, it's our money. It's not his money. It would be different if it was Zohan Mandami's money. It's our money whenever they spend tax dollars.
1: All right, now's your chance to win some tickets.

0: 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Journey, October 25th at the Prudential Center. 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
1: Morning, guys. It's going to be mostly sunny today and on the humid side, 86 degrees. The suspect in last week's attack on Shabbat services at Manhattan's Central Synagogue is now facing federal hate crime charges. Larry Montes used graphic anti-Semitic slurs and told police as they arrested him that his actions were religiously motivated. Well, now interfaith leaders are coming together to condemn the attack.
2: Bronx man was hit with federal hate crime charges Tuesday after two people were assaulted during services at Central Synagogue last Friday. Larry Montes allegedly shouted anti-Semitic slurs after punching a worshiper and attacking a black security guard and wrecking religious property. Prosecutors allege he admitted to police his actions were racially and religiously motivated. A Jewish organization called Impact hosting a rally today condemning anti-Semitism. I'm Scott Pringle, WOR News.
1: As we head to the end of summer, officials in a Jersey Shore community are going to ban the use of drones to hunt sharks. Police in Bayhead say they've gotten a lot of online video showing fishermen using them to drop bait offshore. They say that violates state laws, which prohibit drones as a means of capturing wildlife. Well, tacos or waffles? You soon may be able to get both of them at Waffle House.
3: The chain's launching the trial test in its home base of Atlanta only, where they'll wrap iconic fillings like cheesesteak, chicken and patty melts into warm flour tortillas. Breakfast taco pairs start at $7.50, while lunch and dinner versions run $7.25. And yes, the usual Waffle House hash browns can still ride alongside them. The company says early feedback's been positive, but there's no word yet on whether the limited test will spread beyond Atlanta. I'm Tammy Trujillo.
1: And if you want to go to Waffle House, forget going to Atlanta. You're going to have to plan a day to visit the nearest one. It's in Allentown, Pennsylvania. Good luck to the Bayonne Bees. A little league team from New Jersey will meet Bridgewater, Massachusetts in a first round game tonight at the World Series in Williamsport. Yankees beat Baltimore 3-1. Mets fell to San Diego 5-2. Next news, 9 o'clock. Bulletins at once. I'm Daria Albinger on 710 WOR.
4: 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Another chance to win tomorrow at 8:25. 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
6: 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The nightmare continues on the inbound Lincoln Tunnel. It's an oversized tractor trailer and a debris spill closing the center tube, generating delays of an hour. Holland Tunnel, you've got close to a half an hour delay with a crash inbound on the 139 approach on the upper roadway over by Kennedy Boulevard. George Washington Bridge, that's going to be about a 20-minute delay. Still have lots of slowdowns in town, although a crash on the BQE west by the LIE has been clear. They also cleared one west on the LIE over by Maurice Avenue. Tired of overpriced blinds? 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Our next traffic update is coming up in 15 minutes. Now let's take a look at the WOR Weather Channel forecast.
7: Front's going to take its time coming east, and when it does, we'll have some showers, thunder showers. Best chance will be tomorrow. Tough to find rain today with not many clouds. Sunshine, a few clouds, 85. Tonight, 70 with a few clouds around. Cooler for the suburbs. And Thursday, a few showers around. More likely in the afternoon with a thunderstorm mixed in, 80. Friday, sunshine back, high 80. Currently 70 at WOR. I'm meteorologist Ray Stajic.
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17: In 2005, investigators in Palm Beach, Florida, began uncovering a dark secret.
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17: 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That man was Jeffrey Epstein, and he had set up a system designed to bring him underage girls. Local police and the federal government would investigate and, by their count, find dozens of victims. Epstein would become one of the world's most infamous predators, a man who could have faced decades in prison but served just 13 months in his own wing of a county jail.
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21: New York, Palm Beach, New Mexico, Paris, Virgin Islands, and each one of those residences is an alleged crime scene.
17: 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Truth and Lies, Jeffrey Epstein.
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4: 710 WOR.
6: God, vengeance is swift, and there is a blood feud that is taking place for this past year in the House of Representatives, led by female members who are former members or present members. Nancy Mace, South Carolina. Congresswoman Luna of Florida. Formerly MTG. Marjorie Taylor Greene of Georgia and Boebert of Colorado. And they announced a series of congressmen who were in office, Democrats and Republicans, that they were coming after because they were either sexually harassing or forcing sex on aides, others. And I mean, and it really all started with Swalwell. He was on his way, Larry, he was on his way to becoming governor. I don't think there was anyone who could have beaten him. He had Nancy Pelosi's blessing. He had the Democratic majority's blessing. He had some Silicon Valley billionaires.
5: Fang Fang was on, was for him.
6: Fang Fang. But now all of a sudden, FBI files have been released, Department of Justice files released on Fang Fang. This is the young lady, quite a good looker, from Red China, who befriended Swalwell. He admittedly said, oh yeah, we had hookups all the time. She was a friends with benefit. And now we find out that the FBI was on her case. They knew she was an agent of the CCP, Communist Chinese Party. They tried to recruit her as a Mata Hari so that she would actually give the FBI and the Justice Department information on the Red Chinese. And she played with them like she played with Swalwell. And boy, that began the fall of Swalwell. But then again, he had ants in his pants. He couldn't keep his rocket in his pocket. And you know of so many other women who emerged and said, man, he was a predator. He was a harasser. And he had to drop out. Well, he might have become the governor in Sacramento. But we just saw a series of congressmen who had to drop to the wayside in their primary processes to try to get reelected.
5: And all of this, by the way, all of this is happening because of Swalwell. I think the new interest in this is because of Swalwell. It's like the new Me Too movement, only it's in Congress. And congressman after congressman are going down. And some of them are women, too. I mean, you mentioned Nancy Mace. She was under investigation for financial misgivings. And she said, you know what? I'm not running for reelection. Just you can stop the investigation now. I'm out of here. Because the worst they can do to her is throw her out. And she said, fine, I'll just go out. The one I can't get over right now that isn't being investigated, and it's so obvious that he has guilty of some kind of sexual misconduct, is Senator Ruben Gallegos of Arizona, the roommate of Swalwell. Can you, for a minute, and then there's a video of a guy that looks exactly like him in bed with Swalwell with an underage girl. Now, he's watching while Swalwell gropes her, but you can't tell me that's not him.
6: Yeah.
5: And yep. So why? What is going on when they're going after all of these people like Corey Mills and Tony Gonzalez that have both, Corey Mills just lost in the primaries. Tony Gonzalez had to not run for office. There's person after person after person. And that's good. That's great. They shouldn't be sexually harassing and sleeping with people in their office, especially these young girls. And they're plentiful when you go through Capitol Hill, trust me, and they hire them for a reason. But Ruben Gallegos is absolutely, and remember when he held that press conference outside? Tell me he didn't look guilty that whole time. He was nervous as hell.
6: He was sweating. He was mumbling and stumbling. Now, remember, they were building him up as the Democrat in Arizona who won
7: This could be future presidential timber when you start thinking about Latinos and the number of Latinos who are now part of the voting base, because soon they will be the majority, you know, years from now. But he's a young guy. But I think, man, he just, that's it for him. But yesterday you mentioned Corey Mills. He was running in the Republican primary in Florida. He faced someone that could have been you, Larry, in a different era. The lead anchor of an Orlando TV news station named Ryan Elijah and some other candidates in the primary. Ryan Elijah won. He got the endorsement of the other Republican congresspeople in that surrounding area. He was from Orlando. This guy, Corey Mills, under the House Ethics Investigation, I mean, his two adversaries, Congresswoman Luna and Nancy Mace, they were like nonstop because apparently domestic abuse, other problems of abuse. And I'll never forget in the last debate that led up to his loss last night, this one woman who didn't fare so well said, and by the way, Congressman, I understand that when you served in Iraq, and I give you credit, you served honorably because he did. You got married to a Muslim woman in a mosque. And he said, you know, that's something I would have remembered. But that's just not so. It got so that he was so toxic, they were throwing everything at him. And I think this is a warning to every other male member in the House. And you know what my remedy is, whether you're a Republican or a Democrat? Because look at the guy, I think his name was Edwards in North Carolina. He decided to drop out right before the primary because he was hit with a series of charges. Saltpeter is your cure. Now, I know people laugh at it. Chris, in the dormitory of Seton Hall, since you get all that good food, right, they should feed the male members saltpeter, which makes you flaccid instead of turgid. It worked for years, but no, this new generation, you know, no, no. We know how to handle our business.
5: It's got to be the new generation.
7: It is, because they think, we can handle our business.
5: I'm sure every generation did not want to take saltpeter. I don't think that's anything new.

0: say, you know, it's Wednesday, and what does iHeart do for every employee of this
1: lunch
0: great
1: day.
0: Company?
2: Oh, you
1: lunch.
2: Think they sneak it in there?
0: I would.
1: Oh, do not say that. No, no, no.
0: I know exactly which people that I would lace their free food with, that's for sure.
2: Hey, guess what?
1: Stay clear.
2: The great Carnegie Deli that would not ever, ever put saltpeter in their food may be making a comeback. We're going to talk about that coming up.
0: And let me tell you something. There's so many of you, whether you're men or women, older, middle-aged, younger, who just keep getting bombed with unwanted phone calls and unwanted spam text messages for all kinds of reasons. And after a while, you scratch your head and say, where did they get this information from? How'd they get my phone number? Okay. But then you find out they got more than just your phone number. Boy, I got to do a pivot and shift on this. You see that? Chris slipped me a Mickey here. I'm doing the wrong ad here. Oh, my God. Shame on me. I'm thinking saltpeter here. I'm flashing on this instead of turgid. Let me get back to being turgid. We're talking about businesses right now. And so many of you, you're going to be facing, we're going to warn you coming up next, right? More flooding in northern New Jersey for tomorrow. You think, wow, you've already been flooded out like six times. 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
3: 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Well, the update of the Lincoln Tunnel, it's good and bad. They did finally get a tractor trailer that was too tall for the Lincoln Tunnel center tube. That's been cleared, but they still have things closed at the center tube. They're cleaning up debris after the roof of that truck scraped the ceiling and, well, caused a big debris spill. So you've got delays of still close to an hour coming into the Lincoln, 40 minutes of the Holland from 1 to 9, 30 minutes from the Turnpike, 15 minutes of the George Washington Bridge, Long Island Expressway, eastbound at Queens Boulevard, a crash on the shoulder. Eastbound at Oceana Street, that's another crash. Tired of overpriced blinds? 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Our next traffic update is coming up in 15 minutes. Now let's take a look at the WOR Weather Channel forecast.
4: We are looking good as we continue to push on through this morning. Sunshine mixed with some clouds today, but really no rainmakers. I think showers and thunder showers will weaken as they go west of us. Some clouds tonight, 70. Thursday, some change coming. A few showers, maybe a thunderstorm in the afternoon, 80. Friday, the front goes through. We've got sunshine back. A very nice Friday, high 80. Right now, it's 70 at WOR. I'm meteorologist Ray Stajic now. Here's Daria with a check of today's top stories.
5: Good morning, Ray. President Trump says the U.S. is done talking with Iran for now. New Yorkers sound off about the pied-à-terre tax. And could the Carnegie Deli be coming back? 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
16: Day one of the landmark trial against Meta in an Oakland, California federal courthouse went well, according to California Attorney General Rob Bonta.
17: I'm probably biased, but I found our case to be incredibly compelling.
16: Colorado, Kentucky, New Jersey, and California are seeking $1.4 trillion in damages, alleging that the company engineered Facebook and Instagram to make it addictive to children. Meta CEO Mark Zuckerberg will testify in the trial, which is expected to last 5 to 7 weeks. Anthropic showing more signs of a blockbuster year. The AI company just reported a run rate of $65 billion, which means it's estimating it'll make that much revenue over the next year. The Financial Times says Anthropic believes that number will be at least $100 billion by the end of 2026. And an unprecedented number of Apple users are receiving an alert about a spyware attack. TechCrunch says a nonprofit that monitors hacks says they're getting 30 to 40% more requests for help than they normally receive. People should use the lockdown mode to block the attack. Tech Report, I'm Mark Mayfield.
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22: Well, listen, as we wrap up here, we want to give you a warning. This has come over from the National Weather Service. Severe thunderstorms with damaging winds and heavy downpours could trigger flash flooding across parts of New Jersey on Thursday. Some areas may see multiple rounds of thunderstorms bringing heavy rain. These storms will be capable of producing rainfall rates of 2 to 3 inches per hour, potentially resulting in road closures and travel disruptions for the evening commute.
23: Hold on a second. You said 2 to 3 inches
22: yes.
23: of rain coming down an hour?
24: Oh, no.
22: And this is for Thursday.
23: Yeah. Natalie, you better start filling up those sandbags and getting into your gondola.
24: I'm done with this summer. What?
22: Yeah, let me give you.
24: This summer has been horrible.
22: Let me give you the times on this because the times aren't going to help anything. The storms are expected from noon to 9 p.m. on Thursday as a cold front moves through the area. So we're talking about the evening rush as well. Now, look, we are 24 hours out from this. Things can change. So you're going to want to keep an eye on the forecast, especially if you are in an area that gets flooded, like along the Passaic River. There's other rivers that flood in New Jersey, and if you're going to get 2 to 3 inches, then many of these rivers may flood, but the Passaic is the most notorious. So just a heads up. We, of course, will try to get Ray Stajic tomorrow.
23: Oh, absolutely. Madonna, my. This makes number 7 extreme weather that resulted in flooding just this summer alone from coming off of the extreme heat and the humidity.
22: Yeah, it's. I feel so bad. How has your house been, Natalie, throughout this summer? This summer's been awful.
24: I'm knocking on wood. So far, so good.
22: Oh, okay, good.
24: But it really, my stress level, anytime I hear about flooding, just goes through the roof. It scares me more than snow now.
23: Yeah. Well, this is climate change. This we're dealing with. This is the reality of climate change. Whatever you think is causing it, it's real. And even if you saw my video that I did on my own personal sites about sewers, catch basins in New York City, all the people who said, you're right, they got to be cleaned out. We're getting more rain, more flooding now than we've ever had before. We got to prepare for the reality of this. It's unfortunate, but it's here, and it ain't going nowhere.
22: I know we've talked about this a couple of times this morning. We keep teasing it. We'll talk about it tomorrow because we are running out of time. But the Carnegie Deli keeps teasing that they're coming back. I'll leave that with you as a tease, but we will talk much more about it tomorrow.
23: Oh, by the way, that's where I won my World Pickle Eating Championships, Manny. And I understand you had a situation at the Carnegie.
22: Oh, I had a great embarrassment. I had like an Annie Hall embarrassment. We'll explain that when we come back tomorrow. We are still stunned, by the way, about the Penn State fraternity drug trafficking case. And the talk back of the morning and winner of the Curtis Sliwa and Larry Menti in the Morning T-shirt talked about what he had to do as a pledge, and it did not.
7: When I went to Seton Hall in the 70s, all I had to do to pledge for fraternity was eat dog food and drink a quart of prune juice. Boy, things have come a long way.
23: I wish Chris and Natalie had to do that when they went to Seton Hall.
24: Thankfully, we did not.
22: Because he's a masochist, that's why. And remember, the talkback of the week will win a Sea Crane Radio. Sea Crane Radios that work when it matters most. 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
23: 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Coming up on Mark Simone at 9, Breitbart Business News editor John Carney and best-selling authoress Ann Coulter. 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
10: And it's 76 degrees at 9 o'clock. Good morning. I'm Daria Albinger. More than a dozen people are recovering, including 5 firefighters, after a collision yesterday between an MTA bus and a fire truck in the Bronx.
11: It happened around 12:30 on Tuesday afternoon in the Longwood neighborhood at the intersection of Southern Boulevard and Barreto Street. A total of 19 people were taken to the hospital to be treated for minor injuries. Witnesses at the scene say they saw the fire truck hit the bus, with one person claiming the truck was traveling at a high speed. The cause of the crash is under investigation. I'm Lizzie Radovalli, WOR News.
10: Also in the Bronx, a search is on for a hit-and-run driver who killed a father of 5. They say a BMW hit 2 parked vehicles, then a cyclist, and then another vehicle at about 9:30 last night on Bruckner Boulevard. The driver then ditched the car and fled on foot. The cyclist died at a nearby hospital. Another driver who was hit is still hospitalized. President Trump is pausing a planned wave of tariffs for Canada. He posted on Truth Social that he's put him on hold for 3 days as the two countries try to finalize a deal, but he wouldn't elaborate. City bike prices have been accelerating faster than a 10-speed going downhill without brakes. Now transit officials want the city to do something about it.
0: Advocates with the group Transportation Alternative say the price has tripled over the past 5 years. City Council member Lincoln Ressler is sponsoring a bill that would cap a 45-minute electric bike ride at just $3. That's the same cost of a ride on the bus or a subway. The rideshare company Lyft took over operations for the bike share program back in 2021. Since then, their reported revenue has grown from $88 million to $229 million in 2025. Mayor Mamdani has signaled support for lowering the price, but he has not acted on the issue since he took office. Liz Warner, WOR News.
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2: 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All lanes reopened at the center tube of the Lincoln Tunnel coming into New York, but you still have delays of 45 minutes to an hour after a too-tall tractor-trailer and debris spill has been cleared. Holland Tunnel still tough, 40 minutes from 1 and 9, 30 minutes from the turnpike, and 15 minutes coming in down to the George Washington Bridge. Big slowdowns on the LIE. Eastbound coming down to Main Street, there's a crash. It looks like three lanes to the left are closed, and now we have a crash. 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
12: Order. Front's going to take its time coming east, and when it does, we'll have some showers, thunder showers. Best chance will be tomorrow. Tough to find rain today with not many clouds. Sunshine, a few clouds, 85. Tonight, 70 with a few clouds around. Cooler for the suburbs. And Thursday, a few showers around. More likely in the afternoon with a thunderstorm mixed in, 80. Friday, sunshine back high, 80. Right now, 71 at WOR. I'm meteorologist Ray Stajic.
10: The Yankees beat Baltimore 3-1. The series will continue tonight. The Mets fell to San Diego 5-2. The rubber game of the set is this afternoon at Citi Field. And this may be the most important sports story today. Bayonne will take on Bridgewater, Massachusetts tonight in the opening round of the Little League World Series. And if you can't make it to Williamsport, you can cheer on the Mighty Bees at home. The game will be on ESPN at 7 o'clock tonight. Next news, 9:30, bulletins at once. I'm Daria Albinger on 710 WOR.
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25: Now? Oh, God. Hey, we're now 3 hours, 9 to noon every day. Is this week two of this? No, it's week three. Week three of this. All right, I'm getting used to it. I'm getting used to it. It's like if you can do 20 push-ups, no problem. 50's a struggle. But if you keep doing it after a while, 50 push-ups, it's nothing. So 3 hours, we're getting used to it. Hey, a lot to get to. We'll get to Florida. This is fascinating stuff. The primary tells us a lot. We'll get to the Carnegie Deli. The rumor is true. It's coming back. We'll give you the details. We'll get to ABC. Their lawsuit ABC Disney is suing the Trump administration, but they've had to reveal some stuff in that lawsuit that's not so good. We get that crazy John Ossoff. He's getting even crazier. And Hochul has caved and finally agreed to debate Bruce Blakeman. But there's a bit of a catch to it. We'll get to all of that coming up. So last night, Florida, this is the most interesting part of this primary stuff. Florida, you got, you know, you're very lucky in Florida, really lucky. You're going to have Byron Donalds will be your next governor. He won big in the primary last night. Now, that means you've had three great governors in a row. That's not an easy thing to do. Very few states can pull that off. You had Rick Scott, you had DeSantis, and now you're going to have Byron Donalds. That's one reason Florida is booming and so successful. Three great governors in a row. Byron Donalds, big win last night.
1: Because of your sweat, because of your hard work, we have won a massive victory.
25: Yeah, he's a great guy. And it's quite a story. He came to Florida with absolutely nothing, he and his wife, and they just struggled and worked their tails off and just made something of themselves. Then they went on to have great careers in the private sector, and then he got into politics, and he's going to be the next governor of Florida. That's a big, huge victory, not just for him, but for Florida as well. And the last time a Democrat was governor of Florida was 1999. Buddy McKay, remember him? Lawton Chiles was the last Democrat before that. So you got to go back to the 90s. It's been 25 years of great governors, Republicans, who just made the state boom economically and just grow like crazy. Now, there's some other interesting stuff in Florida. Well, first, a lot of these incumbents got back in. Debbie Wasserman Schultz, you remember her? Yeah, Jared Moskowitz got back in. You remember Debbie Wasserman Schultz? She was the Adam Schiff of her day. If you went back 20 years ago, she was the Democrat that was on all the Sunday shows. She was the Democrat on MSNBC and CNN every 2 seconds. She was the pit bull going after Trump. Now it's Adam Schiff and Ro Khanna. Boy, that Debbie Wasserman Schultz, she must watch these Sunday shows. And, what the hell are they on? Why don't they call me anymore? But she got reelected governor, not governor, but to Congress in Florida. She's from Long Beach originally. She's actually a New Yorker, as if you can't tell. And Jared Moskowitz got back in, and Randy Fine got back in. Now, this was an interesting race. Fine was running against that nut job, that white supremacist, Nazi, crazy Dan Bilzerian, huge Instagram star, 30 million followers. But he goes into politics, and it was unbelievable. I mean, you listen, a lot of these anti-Semitic candidates, but this guy was so open about it. He never, I mean, it was shocking that he'd be that open about it. And he's running in Florida with a heavy Jewish population, but he's running against Fine. He calls him a fat Jew, a Shylock, a satanic whore, says we should revisit Hitler's theory. I mean, it was just absolute insane, crazy anti-Semitic, over the top. I mean, hopefully he's run out of the state. He's he really kind of lives in Las Vegas, but he just visits Florida now and then. Was born there originally, but hopefully he's gone. So Moskowitz won over there. He beat a socialist. They put a socialist up against him, and Moskowitz won. Now, the interesting thing is Angie Nixon won. She is a crazy Democrat socialist. I mean, a real wacko left-wing Democrat socialist. And she won in her primary. Now, this is for Congress. Republicans consider this a gift because she'll be very, very, very easy to beat. Her name is Angie Nixon. Did you ever think you'd see Democrats vote for a Nixon? But it happened. And she's a crazy socialist about going to tear down capitalism and eat the rich and all that.
4: You prove that without a shadow of a doubt, organized people beat big money every day.
25: Yeah, well, what she's talking about, and this is the reason she won, she was running against the worst creep in the world, this Alexander Vindman. Do you remember him? He was the pawn in that fake impeachment of Donald Trump. Remember they paraded this guy around? as if he was some sort of foreign policy expert. It was the dumbest impeachment attempt ever. The president, Trump, newly in office, gets on the phone with Zelensky of Ukraine. Now, this is before the war, before Russia invaded, before Zelensky became a hero. He's just Zelensky of Ukraine. And that's where Biden had and Hunter, Joe and Hunter, had all these shady dealings. And on the phone call, the president said, you know, you ought to look into that. See, you ought to investigate that a little, which is a fine thing to say. Nothing wrong with that. So they impeached him over that. You're not supposed to say that on a call. And then they brought in the foreign policy expert from the White House, the absolute expert on conducting foreign policy and these sort of phone calls. They brought him in from the White House to testify. And he came in like Jack Nicholson and A Few Good Men, you know, with the uniform, and he had medals all over his chest, and they didn't pull the car up to the front for him to walk into the Capitol. They stopped it a block away so that the press would film him coming down the sidewalk with the medals gleaming in the sunlight, this big military full dress uniform. Well, it turns out this Vindman is an absolute nobody, has nothing to do with anything, doesn't even work in the White House. He works in a cubicle in a building like two blocks away. There's nothing to do with anything. He's a minor, below minor bureaucrat who has no expertise on anything. And this guy starts going after the president. And the fake news, this is another example of just a hoax where they conned you. The fake news convinces you this is the absolute authority when it comes to conducting foreign policy. He's a key figure. He's an absolute nobody. Didn't work in the White House, didn't even have an office. He just worked in the cubicle. He's like the lowest bureaucrat. So, but as a result, he became a superstar. Even though his testimony meant nothing and it was stupid, he became a superstar to the Trump-hating Democrats back then. They just couldn't get enough of him. He was the toast of the Democratic town there. Remember, Larry David even featured him in an episode of Curb Your Enthusiasm. So he goes down to Florida to run against Angie Nixon, and the Democrats, Hollywood, they love this Vindman so much, they kept donating like crazy. So he outraised her 16 to 1. He ended up with 16 million. She had 1 million, but she easily beat Vindman, just wiped him out, probably because he's a sleazebag. He's just a dirty little bureaucrat, a little tiny little speck of the deep state. President Trump was thrilled. Tweeting out last night, sleazebag Vindman loses tonight. How cool is that? And loses to a radical left lunatic. Now, there is one lesson from all of this. Why did Agnes Nixon win so big? Because of organizing. This is what I always tell you about. The Republicans, in a lot of areas, stink when it comes to campaign organizing. New York is a perfect example. But Nixon had unbelievable organization. I mean, millions of volunteers working the phone banks, working the campaign. And she acknowledged it was just she out-organized Vindman. He outspent her 16-1. She out-organized him.
4: Thank you for your tireless work, for the late nights, the too often thankless work. You embodied the statement, organize, organize. Organize.
25: Yeah, see, that's the difference. Now, in New York, we have a big problem. We don't have much of a party that's organized. And they do in other states. Now, in New York, we have all these clubs, the Women's Republican Club, the Manhattan Republican Club, this Republican Club, but they don't do anything. They invite a guest speaker. They just throw parties, cocktail parties, book parties. They get a guest speaker. They try to get somebody from Fox, some conservative. And then it's a bunch of old ladies, and all they do is chase the person around the room trying to take a selfie with them. So that's the whole purpose of the club, to get a selfie with Brian Kilmeade, a selfie with Miranda Devine, put it up on their Instagram. That's all they do there. So one thing that would help, close these clubs down, just shut them down. Everybody in them, go out and work on a campaign. Go work a phone bank. Go knock on doors. That's what Democrats do. And that's why they win much bigger. So you got four Republicans in Florida now set to take on Democrats in districts that are really heavily GOP, so they should win. And as far as that Agnes Nixon running for Senate in Florida, statewide race, remember, Florida has a big Cuban population. These are Cubans. They're from Cuba. Yeah, try to tell them how socialism is great. It's not going to work. Try to tell them socialism is wonderful. They're going to think you're absolutely nuts. Hey, this is interesting. Kathy Hochul, Bruce Blakeman is putting a lot of pressure on her to debate. He wants three debates, four debates, which is the normal thing to do, three debates. She's finally agreed to one. Kathy Hochul says she'll debate, but the catch is it's going to be on New York One. Spectrum News and New York One. Now, New York One has about three viewers. Nobody sees it. That's one reason she's probably chosen New York One. Also, New York One is the most biased, left-wing, slanted place in the world. So, but Blakeman's a great debater. He's a lot smarter than Kathy Hochul. He'll be able to out-debate her on that. But again, it's going to be Spectrum News, New York One, very tiny viewership, and very, very slanted. Everybody that works there, all those guys, and they're nice people. Hey, I worked there for 17 years. But it's a very slanted place. They're all left-wing. I'm blanking out on all the names of those political guys they have. Extremely left-wing. So it's better than nothing. Probably in the first debate, Blakeman will wipe her out. They'll use the clips all over the place. That'll force her to try a second debate just to see what happens. Hey, speaking of these woke, left-wing, crazy socialist politicians, you know, one got elected in Seattle. She's been the mayor of Seattle now, Katie Wilson, for a while. They're now trying to recall her. There's a recall going on. Millions of people signing this petition to get her out of office. She's now so unpopular that the local TV station, left-wing TV station, went out in the street to get the people to come on camera. They wanted somebody to defend her. They couldn't find anybody. They couldn't find one person to defend her on camera. Hey, the Carnegie Deli is coming back. It is coming back. Take a look at my Instagram. You can see it. The picture was taken yesterday of the new place under construction. Now, the old Carnegie Deli was at 55th. And 7th, the new Carnegie Deli was a block away, and strangely, oddly, ironically enough, it's going to be in a location that used to be the Stage Delicatessen. That was the big rival of the Carnegie Deli. Back in the heyday, it was the Carnegie Deli, Leo Steiner, and Milton Parker, and then the Stage Deli, which had been run by this guy, Max Asness. He was a major figure in America. It's hard to believe, but back then in the 50s and the 60s and 70s, it's Max Asness, the Stage Deli. It was big. He would be the mystery guest on What's My Line. They'd stick him in sitcoms on TV. Johnny Carson would mention him all the time. But then the Carnegie became the bigger and better one for years, and of course became a legendary hangout. Remind me to talk more about that later. There's a lot of great Carnegie stories. But it's coming back. You can see the picture on my Instagram, 54th and 7th Avenue, where the old Stage Deli was. That's pretty interesting. Good development. Hey, this John Ossoff. This is this awful, horrible, disgusting guy running in Georgia. He's the guy that tried to imply that Natalie Harp, very hardworking Trump executive assistant, was having some sort of an affair, tried to imply that. Absolutely crazy. Now he got so much publicity. See, this is what happens. You become like a click whore. They call it a click whore. So you're kind of known in your district, but you're not known around the country. You go say something like that. Next thing you know, you're front page news all over America. You're all over CNN, MS Now. In their world, that's a big deal. You're on the network news. They're playing clips of you. So the next day, you got to do it again. You got to say something even more outrageous. You got to keep doing this to keep getting more press. So yesterday, he went after Trump again, calling him a draft-dodging crook. A draft-dodging crook president. draft-dodging, well, I don't know if you call that draft-dodging. Avoiding service, yeah, a lot of people did. Everybody did back then. He's referring to Trump. While he was a student, he got four deferments while attending college. He got a fifth for a medical diagnosis. Bone spurs in his heels. Now, they go after Trump for that. The only problem is Joe Biden had 5 deferments. He had more student deferments than Trump. And he got off for a medical deferment, claiming he had asthma or something, which nobody's ever seen a sign of. So you look kind of silly if you're going after Trump for this. And you never mentioned it when Biden was running. You never once mentioned it about Biden. They said it's the first time. It all started with Bill Clinton. That was back in the 90s. It was really the first time, because a lot of people had served in World War II, these presidents, and then Vietnam. And then Clinton was the younger guy all of a sudden. And it was after that whole era. So he was the first guy not to serve in Vietnam. And then since then, I mean, nowadays, people don't serve in the military. The draft ended in, I think, 73 or 74. So it's pretty common now. But you'll hear this. Now that he said that, it's getting a lot of attention. So you'll hear more of this draft dodger stuff. Hey, we got a lot to get to. Don't go away. It's now 9 to noon every day. 9 to noon every day. We'll get to Iran, Hormuz. Tish James is getting a lot of flack for something. We'll get to that and more coming up. Mark Simone here, 9 to noon on 710 WOR.
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10: Here's what we're working on in the WOR newsroom. A deadly shooting outside a homeless shelter in the Bronx. President Trump puts the latest round of tariffs on hold. And New Yorkers have plenty to say to the city council about the pied-à-terre tax. Those stories and more coming up on 710 WOR.
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25: Hey, what's today? Oh, it's Wednesday already. All right, we're getting there. We're getting to the end of the week. It's going to be a beautiful day today. Nicest day of the week today. Lots of sunshine. Really nice out. Tomorrow looks like rain, thunderstorms, so enjoy today. Now, you know, in Long Island, a lot of people have attacked the way they do things in Long Island as far as the water system, the grid out there. The water systems are not all connected. It's disjointed. It's not up to date. However, you may have heard these stories about water systems getting hacked all over the place. They think it's Iranian hackers or somebody's hacking into water systems in the Midwest and screwing up places. Well, it turns out that Long Island, you're very lucky and very smart to not have a fully connected water system. The problem in Long Island is they're all not connected to each other, all disjointed. A lot of them still analog, not digital, the controls and all that. Well, it turns out that makes it pretty impossible for hackers to do anything. in fact, if hackers came taking a look at the studied the water system of Long Island, they would just give up and leave. It's too complicated. You know, the electric grid of America always is attacked by, criticized for not being up to date. It's not modern. Our electric grid all over the country, a lot of it's still analog. It should be digital. A lot of, they're not all connected. It's all separate. It's all, but I remember talking to General Petraeus once. He said, it's the greatest advantage we have. You can't hack into our grid. You could take out the parts that are up to date, but most of the grid you couldn't touch if you're a hacker. So it's a good thing. It's a very lucky thing for Long Island. Now, the economy. Well, if you watch the news and if you've been just casually listening to the news or newspapers or cable news, you think the economy in shambles, the economy, affordability, the economy. The economy is actually doing great. We'll have one of the best economists in the world about an hour from now to give us the exact facts. But manufacturing jobs are way up now, 7 straight months. Manufacturing jobs way up. Import prices are way down. CapEx is up 10%. CapEx is business spending. In other words, when CapEx means a business is hiring people, building factories. This is all great stuff. Jobs are way up. You know, right now we got $7 trillion in new construction underway. $7 trillion underway right now. Hey, we were talking about those cameras yesterday, those speed cameras. They're all over the place. It's a company called Flock. And Flock is getting a lot of criticism because those speed cameras that to catch people speeding are on 24/7. They're always recording everybody driving everywhere. It turns out law enforcement, rogue law enforcement, can go on there and, you know, they want to see where their wife has been going, where their girlfriend has been going. They can check the license plate, see everywhere you've been. So there's a lot of controversy over it. Also in Long Island, it's happening too in other places. People are starting to vandalize the Flock cameras. People are very upset about those cameras, so they just show up and spray paint the lens red so that they don't work. But it's been happening a lot. Some of it actually just destroy the cameras, pull the wires out and all this. Some have been actually deliberately hit by vehicles to knock them down. So they're probably going to actually need now surveillance cameras on the surveillance cameras to catch these people. That stupid pied-à-terre tax that Mamdani's trying to push on everybody, the fight against it is growing. More and more people are signing those petitions. More and more people have contacted Randy Mastro. He's the attorney leading the fight, and they're getting heavily criticized. Mamdani is getting heavy criticism for the way he rolled it out. Even if you were stupid enough to agree with the pied-à-terre tax, the problem is the way they brought it out, totally ridiculous. And releasing the 900,000 names and addresses, absolutely ridiculous. It's called doxing, releasing people's names and addresses publicly. And a lot of them are prominent people. And then it turns out a lot of the people on this list don't have pied-à-terres. You know, they got 900,000 names on the list. It's estimated there's only really 17,000 pied-à-terres. So it's absolutely bungled up. And look who turns up on the list. I know this guy, Kenneth Fischel. Big guy, big real estate executive. It's not a pied-à-terre at all. In fact, he got the letter, the notice, but they sent the letter to the wrong apartment. Somebody 30 floors away from him. So he didn't see it before. So, again, just bungled up, completely screwed up rollout by Mamdani. You'll never see this pied-à-terre tax. You'll never see one of his grocery stores. I know he's having a preview in the Bronx. You'll never see one actually open. Hey, there's a new Epstein stuff. Now, I hate when they do this. They're getting you all excited, getting your hopes up. Millions of pages of new Epstein files could be released. They'd been sealed. They were part of a court case in Manhattan. Remember that Virginia Giuffre, whatever her name was. But it turned out she later admitted to it. Turned out she was lying about all sorts of things. But there was a Miami Herald reporter, Julie Brown, who started all this. She started going after Epstein and finally got the first case to happen in Florida. And she's still on it. But she's convinced the Manhattan federal court to unseal these documents. It's millions of new pages. And look, they're doing it again. Oh, sensitive, private, shocking information. Yeah, they did that last time, and it wasn't so shocking when it came out. It was kind of a letdown. I think you'll see the same thing here. Hey, we'll take some calls in a few minutes. 800-321-0710 is the number. Mark Simone here, 9 to noon. 9 o'clock till noon every day. Let's get all the latest news on 710 WOR. Here's Daria Albinger.
10: Morning, Mark. An interfaith rally will be held today outside Central Synagogue in Manhattan in support of the congregation after an attack during Shabbat services last week. A suspect now faces federal hate crime charges after he told police his alleged actions were religiously motivated. The tariffs that were supposed to hit Canada at midnight are on hold. President Trump says he's paused the 50% duties for 3 days because he says the nations have a deal that's pending final documentation, but he wouldn't elaborate. The president's nominated White House aide Heidi Overton to head the FDA. The current deputy director of the White House Domestic Policy Council would fill the seat that was vacated by former Commissioner Marty McCary. And the Bayonne Bees meet Bridgewater, Massachusetts tonight in an opening round game of the Little League World Series. The opening bell on Wall Street is sponsored by Secure Cash LLC, moving your money safely every mile. The Dow is up 88 points, about a quarter of a percent on the plus side. NASDAQ is up 86 points, and the S&P is up 30 points, both almost up a half a percent. Next news, 10 o'clock, bulletins at once. Wake Up with Curtis Sliwa and Larry Menti, 6 to 9 weekdays. I'm Daria Albinger on 710 WOR.
0: 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Lots of slowdowns in Queens on the LIE as you go east at Main Street. It's an accident. Multiple lanes to the left are closed. Jackie Robinson Parkway jammed coming west into Forest Park Drive. That's a crash in one lane. And we have a crash now on the Cross Island coming south right by the LIE. It's one lane that's closed. Big roadwork slowdowns. Whitestone Expressway north coming up towards 14th Avenue. Still avoid the Lincoln Tunnel coming into town. 45-minute jam after a tractor-trailer problem's been cleared. 30 to 40 minutes at the Holland Tunnel. 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
2: Front's going to take its time coming east, and when it does, we'll have some showers, thunder showers. Best chance will be tomorrow. Tough to find rain today with not many clouds. Sunshine, a few clouds, 85. Tonight, 70 with a few clouds around. Cooler for the suburbs. And Thursday, a few showers around. More likely in the afternoon with a thunderstorm mixed in, 80. Friday, sunshine back, high 80. Currently 71 at WOR. I'm meteorologist Ray Stajic.
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23: Howdy, fellow sports fans. It's Andy West. Let's take a look back on this day in sports history, August 19th. We'll start off today way back in 1909. The first race is held at the Indianapolis Motor Speedway. 12,000 spectators watch Austrian engineer Lewis Schwitzer win a 5-mile race with an average speed of 57.4 miles per hour. Today in 1957, the New York Giants baseball team announced that the team's board of directors had voted 8-1 in favor of moving the team to San Francisco. The Giants would start in San Francisco in 1958. And today in 1996, the Phoenix Suns trade superstar forward Charles Barkley, along with a second-round draft pick, to the Houston Rockets for Robert Horry, Sam Cassell, Chucky Brown, and Mark Bryant. With the move, the Rockets added one of the greatest players of all time to a roster that already featured Hakeem Olajuwon and Clyde Drexler, and the team was coming off back-to-back NBA titles. The trio never did win a title together, and Barkley retired after the 2000 NBA season.
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25: Hey, we'll take some calls. 800-321-0710 is the number. 800-321-0710. You know, these street takeovers are happening more and more. It started, the de Blasio years where you'd get these guys with these motorcycles and dune buggies and cars just racing around Manhattan, revving their engines in the middle of the night, like, you know, 20 of them, like just screwing up everything in Manhattan. Then they started to spread out all over the place, Long Island, other places. And then they became more and more violent, more and more ugly. And they had them all over Long Island now, especially the South Shore, where a whole bunch of vehicles just start racing around, spinning around, wreaking havoc, menacing people. There was one this week where it just created total chaos. And during the chaos, a bunch of them went in and robbed a store or two. So Long Island put together a task force to go after them. And they've been working on this, and they're better and better at it. A lot of these things are organized on social media, so they have a street takeover task force watching social media. They find out where a gathering is going to be. This week they showed up at one of them, arrested 15 people, seized 7 vehicles, and made a lot of arrests of other people that were involved in it. So good news, they're finally cracking down on this stuff, at least in Long Island. Manhattan, that's another story. Anyway, let's take some calls. 800-321-0710 is the number. Let's go to Neil in Brooklyn. Neil, how you doing?
28: Thank you, Mark. Two quick questions, Mark. All right, the first one is, do the serious pollsters have any use at all for the surveys that circulate on social media?
25: No.
28: Okay.
25: No.
28: The second thing is, there's a guy that calls you every couple of days, and yesterday he was talking about Subway sandwiches. When he speaks, he sounds like Jackie Vernon. When he calls back, tell me if you think so.
25: All right. Thanks for calling. I have to explain to anybody under 70 who Jackie Vernon is. Jackie Vernon was a comedian back in the 60s. He was kind of a pudgy guy, and he talked like this. He was a very boring guy. That was his act, being a very dull, boring guy, but he was very funny. You got two kinds of polls. You got the public polls, which you see on TV, which you see in the news. And these are, you know, the college poll, this college, this network, that newspaper. These are the public polls. They're absolute junk. They're flimsy. They're cheap. They cost like $1,200 to do one of those. They survey a few hundred people, and it's never the right people. They rig it in a couple of ways. They don't use likely voters, which is who you need to use. They use what they call adults, which means it's whoever they picked. Which means they can go do it at the faculty lounge at Columbia. And then they don't use the right demos. This is all deliberate to slant the poll. They put Republicans at 23% of the sample. They should be 36% of the sample. So they rig them like 4 different ways. And you get that's why they're always, always, always wrong. And they do it deliberately because it's to hurt the Republican candidate. Now, then there's the real polls that the candidates use. These cost like $1 million a month. I mean, these are dead serious, deadly accurate polls. It's not a survey of 300 people. It's a survey of 20,000 people, carefully, scientifically selected. it's likely voters to get just a, they get just the right sample. I mean, like John McLaughlin is the best of that. And the candidates use them. Presidents and prime ministers and senators use those kind of polls behind the scenes, what they call the internal polls. Let's go to Mike in Portchester. Mike, how you doing?
0: All right, Mark. Hello again. I just called. I have the answer to affordability for these spoiled brats.
25: Yes.
0: They have to do what I... They have to

0: Well, if you keep your nose to the grindstone.
1: Now you won't need Kleenex, I know. But anyway, thanks for calling. you kids today, we didn't have Costco, and we had to go to W.T. Grant. Well, I think that might have been before my time. But we had, what were the stores you went to? There was Kresge's, Woolworth's. Woolworth's, that was like the equivalent of a Walmart or a Costco back then. It was just a little place. It was nothing like a real Costco. And if you went to one of those Woolworth kind of, they always had a lunch counter that was kind of sad and pathetic, and it wasn't so great. You go to a Costco now, they got a food court with the best food in the world, literally the best hot dog on earth. They now have this sundae that's almost as good as a Dairy Queen Blizzard, and every day they come up with something else food-wise. Half the people have these Costco cards. It's just to go get the food. Let's go to Terry in, how do you say this? Manahawkin.
2: All right, Mark. There's a lot of people out there that could make money haunting houses if they were interested. Also, they get on the kids' cases. The kids today, they tap the phone, the food appears. They tap the phone, the car appears.
1: Yeah.
2: I mean, this is their generation, what they're living in. But these kids don't realize, with the third world invasion of America, they're going to be bowing to Omar and Khalid and Kotex and all of them.
1: You sound like you're from a 1940s movie. You sound like one of those 1940s gangster movies. Like, ah, see? Now listen here, see?
2: Step on it, Froggy.
1: Yeah, there you go. You see? Yeah, you kids today, you don't realize. We had to actually go up to the counter and ask for what we want. We had to order in person. We couldn't go on the app and tap it in and then just go pick up the bag. You had to actually go talk to somebody. It was unbelievable. You kids today, why, if we wanted a book, we had to go to the bookstore and buy it. And then they'd put it in a bag and you'd have to carry this bag home. There was no Amazon to bring it right to your house. And if you wanted food, you had to actually go get it. There was no illegal alien on an electric bike running over people to bring you your food. We didn't have that back then. You know, now that I think about it, it was pretty bad. You know, sometimes I think back, how the hell did we do a radio show? I can't remember how we did that. You know, I got three big screens in front of me. I got every news site in the world right here on this screen. I can look up anything in a second. Need to know something, I can Google it in a second. And on this other screen, I got all the sound clips. I just click on them. Look, I just click and...
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1: Just like that, and it plays. How did we do a radio show like 20 years ago? Well, if you go down the hall and look at Jim Kerr's studio, he still gets newspapers, printed newspapers. He has a big table out in front of the studio with all the newspapers printed out. All the major newspapers. And there's a lot of kids at work here, they're like 20 years old, they're 21, and they walk by this table and they look at these things, and then they look at you and go, what are these? It's a newspaper. How does it work? I said, you pick it up like this and you open it like this. See, you can turn the page, and they're fascinated. They've never seen anything like this. But I think back then, you know, if you go in the newsroom down the hall that way, there's a newsroom with like 12 anchors sitting at these desks, and they all got a million computer screens. But if you went to a newsroom way back then, there were bookshelves. You had to have thousands of books. You had almanacs, sports almanac. You had to have a congressional almanac to look up all the Congress. You had to have all these books and things. So it's really a much better world nowadays. It was more charming back then. You had all these books and bookcases and newspapers, and now you don't see anything. Look at this. It's like so stark. It's just a big empty table with a bunch of computer screens, but much, much, much more efficient. Hey, coming up, we'll get to, we've got a lot to get to. We'll get to Letitia James. She's getting a lot of criticism over something. We'll get to Pete Hegseth. I don't know what this guy's up to. Hey, we talked about that Ossoff, that crazy congressman who's now making the most outrageous statements attacking Trump. People think he's now pushing for 2028. He wants to be the candidate. And we've got a lot to get to. Now, I'm here 9 to noon every day, 9 o'clock till noon every weekday, 9 to noon. And then at noon, Buck Sexton and Clay Travis. That's a really good show you should be listening to. Then at 3 o'clock, you got the most listened to radio show in America, Sean Hannity. You got Jesse Kelly at 6 and Jimmy Failla. What a funny show every day, 9 to midnight on 710 WOR.
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3: Here's what we're working on in the WOR newsroom. President Trump says the U.S. is done talking with Iran for now. New Yorkers sounding off about the pied-à-terre tax, and the Carnegie Deli may be coming back. Those stories and more coming up on 710 WOR.
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3: The Midwest and Northeast are dealing with another round of potentially strong thunderstorms. Storms from the upper Midwest into the Ohio Valley and Northeast could produce damaging winds, torrential rain, and flash flooding, especially in areas already saturated from recent storms. Temperatures will mainly stay in the 80s. Across the Southeast, highs will be in the 90s, with scattered thunderstorms from Georgia into Florida and the Gulf Coast. The plains remain hot, with plenty of temperatures crossing the triple-digit mark while storms develop further north. The Southwest stays extremely hot, with triple digits just about everywhere, including a high of 114 in Phoenix, with isolated monsoonal storms in the mountain areas. California's coastal areas stay in the comfortable 70s. Inland, though, the temperatures are easily crossing triple digits in many locations. The Northeast remains warm and dry, with temps near 80 in Seattle and 94 in Boise. In Hawaii, the focus has shifted to recovery from Lala. The storm caused major flooding and widespread damage. That's your national forecast. I'm Tammy Trujillo.

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14: Well, it's going to be a beautiful day today. Bright sunshine, low humidity. This will be the single nicest week of, single nicest day of the week. Tomorrow looks like rain and thunderstorms. It'll get better on Friday and Saturday, but take advantage of today. It's gonna, not much left of the summer. It's like 2 weeks left. And frankly, this has not been the greatest summer. I mean, weather-wise, it's just been a mess, an absolute mess, from smoke everywhere, that Canadian wildfire smoke, to two heat waves, to I'll be glad when it's fall. I'll be glad. Luckily, Labor Day is a week late this year. So we got a lot to get to in the next hour. We'll get to Pete Hegseth. He's raising a lot of eyebrows. We'll get to the latest on Iran. We'll get to the Carnegie Deli reopening. We'll get to Crazy Mom Donnie and a whole lot more. Don't forget, I start at 9 o'clock now. 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
16: It's 78 degrees at 10 o'clock. Good morning. I'm Daria Albinger. A standoff over the Strait of Hormuz continues, but President Trump says there are no plans for talks with Iran. Not now, at least.
17: In a Truth Social post Tuesday morning, Trump said the U.S. naval blockade in the Strait remains in full force and effect. He added that the strait is open and operating. In a separate post, Trump posted a map with the strait circled with the banner New U.S. Territory. This all comes as the memorandum of understanding between the U.S. and Iran to pause the fighting expired on Monday. I'm Mark Mayfield.
16: There's going to be an interfaith rally outside Central Synagogue in Manhattan in support of the congregation, which was attacked during the Sabbath last week. The suspect faces federal hate crime charges. The White House plans to remove federal protections from over 44 million acres of national forest. The Forest Service is rescinding the 2001 Roadless Area Conservation Rule in its entirety. It would prohibit logging and new road construction in undeveloped national forest lands. Have you or your pet gotten a tick bite this summer? If so, you are not alone. The bug population is surging, especially on Long Island.
18: County Executive Ed Romaine said he personally knows the struggle with ticks, having contracted Lyme disease twice.
19: The first time, the bullseye formed right away. The second time, got massive headaches, and I do not get headaches.
18: Romaine said the county has become the epicenter for tick-borne illnesses across New York State. In response, officials are going to boost tick monitoring and will spray natural repellent in affected parks. To reduce the risk of illness, experts advise anyone spending time outdoors, especially in wooded areas, to wear light-colored clothing and to frequently perform tick checks. I'm Lizzie Radabali, WOR News.
16: Well, as Mark was just alluding to before the newscast, there is a mysterious social media post which has been going around, and it started a lot of talk about whether a legendary city diner may be coming back.
20: The Carnegie Deli closed its doors in 2016 after nearly 80 years serving overstuffed sandwiches and more in Midtown. Tuesday, the deli posted images of its sign going back up somewhere with a caption, "The sign is up, the secret is out. Carnegie Deli is coming soon to Midtown Manhattan." The deli did return in 2018, but as a week-long pop-up in Soho as a promotion for the show The Marvelous Mrs. Maisel. Not clear if the post means another pop-up or if the deli, which was featured in film and TV from Woody Allen to Seinfeld, is returning for good. Andrew Whitman, WOR News.
16: And just here's a little bit of a hint on that. It is returning. WOR News Time, 10:03.
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22: 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Still have slow traffic on the Cross Bronx West coming into the Alexander Hamilton Bridge. There's a tractor trailer and a car that collided there in the left lane. All kinds of slowdowns. BQE West, very slow. Northern Boulevard down to Morgan Avenue. And there's heavy traffic on the inbound Gowanus BQE in towards at least Atlantic Avenue. Cross Island Parkway, they cleared an accident south right by the LIE. Still have delays coming into New York at the Holland and Lincoln tunnels. It is improving, though. 30 minutes at the Holland from 1 to 9, 15 minutes from the turnpike. We're down to maybe 15 minutes on the city-bound Lincoln Tunnel. 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
24: Gorgeous sunshine here this afternoon at 85. We'll stay clear tonight. Lows tonight at 74. Sun to start on Thursday, but showers and storms return in the afternoon. High tomorrow, 80. Rain quickly exits Friday with sunshine in the forecast. Friday's high, 80. Sunshine, 78 this hour. Richard DeWedding at the Weather Channel on 710 WOR.
16: Make sure you get out and enjoy it today. What a beautiful day it's going to be. The Yankees beat Baltimore 3-1. The series will continue tonight. The Mets fell to San Diego 5-2. The rubber game of the set will be this afternoon at Citi Field. And the Leather Boys of Summer getting a lot of attention today. The Bayonne Bees will take on Bridgewater, Massachusetts tonight in the opening round of the Little League World Series. You can catch that game on ESPN at 7 o'clock tonight if you'd like. On Wall Street, stocks are mixed. The Dow is up 252 points. That's up about 0.5%. The S&P is up a little over 0.25%, up 26 points. The NASDAQ is down slightly, less than 0.1%, down 100. Down 15 points. Next news, 10:30, bulletins at once. 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I'm Daria Albinger on 710 WOR.
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14: Well, hey, a lot to get to this hour. We'll get to the elections, the primaries last night. We'll get to President Trump. We'll get to Hormuz. We'll get to the Carnegie Deli. It's coming back. ABC is suing the Trump administration. So you got 77 days until the midterm. 77 days from now, it happens. The Florida primaries, well, you got this crazy socialist who won. Just this one race. The rest were the normal candidates won. Socialists got defeated everywhere else. But it's good because it means the civil war continues within the Democratic Party. The civil war continues there. We'll get back to that. Pete Hegseth traveling to Iowa. People are wondering, what the hell is he doing in Iowa? Pete Hegseth, the defense secretary. Probably should be at the Pentagon full time, but there he was in Iowa.
2: Governor Newsom, Mary Mondami, Governor Hochul, I want you to listen to that tape.
14: Wait a minute. It sounded like he had a sore throat. That's the wrong cut. That's Tom Holman. I was wondering what happened to his voice when he sounded like that. Here's Pete Hegseth in Iowa.
3: And let me tell you where it really matters. It really matters in Washington, D.C., when you need allies to stand alongside President Trump and ensure that our military gets what it needs.
14: Okay, but what the hell is he doing in Iowa? What is this all about? Is he running for president? Is he thinking he'll be a candidate in 2028? If he is, I think he's a little crazy. I mean, it's not the time for him. And you got a lot of great candidates. You got J.D. Vance. You got Marco Rubio. You got Scott Bessent. You got a lot of better people in the administration. I mean, Hegseth has been pretty good as defense secretary, heavily criticized, and people argue that he's not qualified. But meantime, as secretary of defense, he's pulled off about 27 of the most amazing military operations in history, from the taking out of the Iran nuclear reactor to Venezuela, capturing Maduro. I mean, he's pulled off some of the most unbelievable military operations. So he's been flawless as far as execution as defense secretary. But I don't think he's a presidential candidate. What the hell is this guy thinking? Let's get back to that other cut. This was Tom Holman. Kathy Hochul, crazy Governor Kathy Hochul, with her sanctuary state, defend illegals, no matter what. What Holman is doing right now is trying to remove the illegals that are murdering, raping, robbing, and that's what Hochul is fighting. But listen to Holman.
2: Governor Newsom, Mary Mondami, Governor Hochul, I want you to listen to that tape of that murder and listen to that little girl fight for every breath. Listen to the terror in her voice. This sort of girl fought to stay alive. Listen to that tape, then tell me that you totally justify what you're doing with sanctuary cities. You can't square that.
14: Well, I know, but yeah, he's absolutely right. But they need a boogeyman. Somebody, they always create a boogeyman. That's how they campaign. You know, Ann Coulter, she'll be with us in the next hour, wrote a book about this once. I'll ask her about this. It goes back to the French Revolution, where the liberals always, they created some boogeyman we had to go after. Now it's ICE. You know, before that it was, George Floyd stuff. Before that it was, they always create every election. Before that it was white supremacy. Before that it was QAnon. Nobody knew what the hell QAnon was. Some chat group on the internet. And then before that, it was the alt-right. We had to fear the alt-right. Nobody knew what the alt-right was. The Tea Party before that. Tea Party was a handful of senior citizens with picket signs. But they're doing it now with ICE. It's this evil boogeyman that we have to stand up to. So it's not going to work. It just won't. Hochul, as we mentioned, has agreed to debate Bruce Blakeman. I think she's been putting it off, avoiding it, ducking the debates. I think the reason she finally caved and agreed is she's looking at the polls. Blakeman was 25 points behind. Then he was 20 points behind. Then he was 15. Then he was 10. Now he's 5 or 6 points behind. So she's agreed to debate him. The catch is it's going to be on New York One, which is the least watched station in the world. Very few viewers. And the other catch is it's the most left-wing biased. It's Errol Lewis. Very nice guy, but the most left-wing biased guy in the world. And all the New York One political reporters, very, very left-wing. So that's coming. They haven't set a date yet. Hey, Strait of Hormuz, President Trump putting out a map where it says, instead of Strait of Hormuz, it says New U.S. Territory. Now, this is just to irk these Iranians, these crazy lunatics running things there, hiding in their cave. Strait of Hormuz is partially open, as we said yesterday. About 9 million barrels a day are moving through the Strait of Hormuz every day. It's usually 20 million, but it's 9 million barrels a day right now. That's why the price of oil really has not spiked at all. It's gone up a little, but it hasn't spiked. It's $85 right now. Now, here's the bad news. Russia, well, actually, it's not totally bad news. Intelligence shows that Russia is now shipping drones, missiles, explosives to Iran, trying to restock Iran, trying to help resupply them. And more than 24 Russian ships, many of them under sanctions, they're not supposed to be traveling, but they crossed the Caspian Sea. From Russia, you can take the Caspian Sea and end up on the north coast of Iran. This is nowhere near the Strait of Hormuz. But they're going to the north coast of Iran and dropping off this stuff. Israeli intelligence shows this. Our intelligence shows this. So Iran's getting drone components and small arms ammunition from Russia. Now, the good news about this, it means, because normally they would make this stuff themselves. They could manufacture their own. It means we took out all their factories and all their facilities, so they're not able to make it anymore. Now, the good news is, in the last round of bombing, we took out all the railroads. So it's not going to be easier for them to transport this stuff. I mean, it'll have to come by truck. But we did take out a lot of stuff, a lot of infrastructure. All their railroads are gone, so it's not going to be so easy for them. Hey, Letitia James, the crazy, crazy, dirty attorney general going after political opponents. A lot of people are going after her now. There's a New York City, it's supposedly a charity. It was set up to supposedly be a charity, but it looks like it's some dirty political slush fund. It's right under her nose. She's doing nothing about it. New York Post, huge story about it. It's the West Harlem Development Corporation, and they've put $100 million into it, but it looks like it's all going to political cronies. It's all pay. It's supposed to be a nonprofit helping the community. And it looks like the money is all going to patronage, favors, bribes. The New York Post demanding that she look into this. Why isn't she doing anything? It's right under her nose. She's doing nothing about it. This organization is stuffed with a bunch of anti-Israel Mamdani cronies. It's a poster child for government waste and fraud. Letitia James has been told over and over again about it, not investigating, not doing anything about it. Again, it's just a patronage machine. Absolutely awful that she's not going after it. Hey, you know, Harvard. Harvard has become one of the most disgusting places on earth. From the anti-Semitism, this is a university that once had an actual Nazi chapter on its campus. Harvard actually did. And now there's a big lawsuit against Harvard because apparently they have a morgue at Harvard. Believe it or not, there's a morgue there. They have a medical school there. It's not a great medical school, but the medical school has a morgue, I guess, where they do autopsies and teach that kind of stuff. So the morgue has a lot of corpses that are apparently donated to Harvard. But it turns out the Harvard morgue, the morgue manager, was unloading these corpses on the black market for a profit. So the school got sued like crazy over it. I mean, it's a really ghoulish thing, but Harvard is just one of the ugliest places in America. And apparently they're going to settle the suit for $53 million. A Boston judge approved the settlement. Harvard paying $53 million to just get rid of this because it's very, very embarrassing for them. And they don't need any more embarrassment. You know about that Penn State cocaine ring? It's a bunch of students, like 11 students, put together a cocaine ring. You know, hey, in any college, I'm sure there's somebody selling cocaine. You know, some students on campus selling drugs. But this was a very organized ring. You know, Penn State, these guys should be in a business school there because they put together a hell of a cocaine ring. And you were talking massive amounts of money, an enormous ring. So 11 of them were caught and arrested with one other person. There's a 12th person arrested. Turns out it was one of the fathers who, when he found out about this, the father jumped in and tried to cover up everything for these students. Apparently it was part of a fraternity, but they built an enormous cocaine ring on campus. You know, it's supposed to be a fraternity. And they turn it into Breaking Bad. I mean, these guys, just awful stuff going on there. So, hey, Florida, you got a socialist who's won there. You know, most of the socialists were defeated, but one got through, and that's only because she was running against that creepy Vindman. But she's Agnes, is that her name? Agnes Nixon? Or no, that's the soap opera writer, Agnes Nixon. Here, but listen, it's just a crazy, screaming socialist.
6: You prove that without a shadow of a doubt, organized people beat big money every day.
14: So, but again, you got a heavy, Angie Nixon's her name, Angie. Heavy Cuban population. They're not voting for any socialists down there. So, hey, we reported last hour, the Carnegie Deli is reopening. If you listen to some news, it says rumor. It's not a rumor. It's reopening. Check out my Instagram. You can see the picture of the new one. It's actually, you can walk over to 53rd and 7th. You can see it being built. The sign has gone up. It actually is for real. It's opening the Carnegie Deli. Strangely enough, it'll be not in its original location. Remember where the Carnegie was? That's now, I think, a luggage store. Somebody else is in there. So they've taken the old site of the Stage Delicatessen, their longtime rival, and they will open there. I mean, listen, it's two people owned the Carnegie Deli. It was Leo Steiner and Milton Parker. And Leo was the colorful guy you always saw on television, and they used him in a lot of TV commercials. Milton Parker was like a nice guy, but he was like looked like a deli owner, like a real deli owner. And his family, Marion Parker, the daughter, who's done an excellent job with the whole place. She's the one reopening this. So it's the original family. Hopefully everything is as good as it was. Hopefully it looks the same. It had that look, you know, those celebrity pictures all over the walls. I mean, the whole place, every inch of every wall was a celebrity picture autographed to the Carnegie. But it was all the old, old celebrities. I remember going there once with Don Rickles. And he's walking along, pointing to every picture. He's going, dead, dead, dead, dead, dead. Oh, this guy's alive. Then dead, dead. Everybody in the pictures is dead. So, but it was a wonderful place. And believe it or not, if you went back to late 80s, early 90s, it was the show business hangout. Late at night, started about 11 o'clock. The big front table there was everybody. It was big famous people appearing in town, or a lot of celebrities would show up. I would sit with them all at this big front table, and we'd sit there talking until 4 a.m. It was, in fact, that's why Woody Allen recreated that in his movie Broadway Danny Rose, where he did the front table Carnegie Deli just like it really happened. but it'll reopen. You can't do that stuff anymore because there's no more celebrities that everybody, nobody knows who anybody is anymore. You could have a big star to 20-somethings, but over 35, they don't know who he is. Then there's big stars of people over 50. If you're 25, have no idea who the guy is. So it's not like the good old days, but the Carnegie is coming back. No word on when it'll open. One report says late September. But if you walk by there, it's coming along. The whole front is up. Take a look at my Instagram. You can see a picture of what it looks like. Mark Simone NYC at Instagram. Mark Simone NYC at Instagram. Hey, we'll take some calls next. 800-321-0710 is the number. 800-321-0710.
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14: Well, let's take some calls. Let's go to Bill in Idaho. Bill, how you doing?
35: Hi, Mark. It's Bill from Idaho. You seem to call me Mr. Brooks for some reason, but...
14: I don't know why I call Mr. Brooks. I don't know.
35: Anyway, I was over at the Iron Horse Tavern yesterday.
14: Well, okay, Foster Brooks.
35: It was a date.
14: Uh-huh.
35: And... you know, I excused myself to go to the little boy's room.
14: Uh-huh.
35: And when I came back, he said, didn't you wash your hands?
14: Yeah.
35: You ever heard this?
14: Yeah, this is a hell of a story. We're all on the edge of our seat.
35: Didn't you wash your hands? And I said, no, I just touched the cleanest part of my body. Why would I wash my hands? But it turned out
14: I'm sure it is clean. It's never been used. I'm sure it's very clean.
35: That's true. And then the other thing is that I was talking to this urologist, and he said, and this is the big moment, drum roll, you should wash your hands when you go in to the little boy's room before, because you're touching. So this is revolutionary. No, don't,
14: yeah, don't worry about it. Nobody else is going to touch it. What's the difference if it's dirty or anyway, Bill, this is a hell of a story. Thanks for slowing us up here. Anyway, let's go to Dennis in Long Island. Dennis, how you doing?
0: I'm doing well. Good morning, Mark. Yeah. You had mentioned that you had walked through the old Carnegie Deli with Don Rickles. I mean, the question is, what was Don Rickles like?
14: Don Rickles, in real life, if anybody was around, he was Don Rickles. He'd insult him. He'd make fun of him. But if nobody was around, he was the quietest, nicest, gentle guy. Very, very and he and his wife were like the most non-show business people ever. They were like two tourists in New York going to Broadway shows. And that's one reason he and Bob Newhart were so close. They were totally non-show business in real life. They were just like normal family men. And that's why they got along so well. But as soon as you put them on the radio, boom, it was really kind of an act. I remember once walking into, it was Frank Sinatra's apartment, and Rickles said to Tony O, the guy who let everybody in, and he said, Are you sure it's okay? Are you sure? He was like, very nervous, and he said, no, go in. Are you sure? Is it it's okay? Yeah, go on in. As soon as he walked in and saw Sinatra, it was Rickles, and he went, Frank, snap out of it, and it just started attacking him. He could just turn it on and off. It was amazing to watch. Let's go to Mike in Florida. Mike, how you doing?
1: Good morning, Mark.
14: Yes, Mike.
1: Did you have a standing order at the Carnegie? Anything that you preferred to order on a regular basis?
14: You know, I can't remember because on the menu, the big sandwiches all had numbers. It was like a number 12, a number 3, a number 6. It was, they were best known for the pastrami, the corned beef, but I didn't eat that too much. It wasn't the healthiest thing. But, I actually remember it was turkey. It was like a turkey with coleslaw, Russian dressing, that kind of stuff.
1: Not bad.
14: Yeah.
1: That's only like 2,000 calories as opposed to the pastrami, which is like 7,000.
14: Well, the reason they gave you those the sandwiches were like a foot and a half high. It was ridiculous.
1: Yeah.
14: You couldn't eat it. You couldn't get it in your mouth. It made no sense. But the reason they did that, Leo, the owner, explained it to me once. He goes, we're basically giving you two sandwiches, and that way we can charge you for two sandwiches, even though you really only want one. So it was a great idea, and it was, if you were at big VIP customer, if they really knew you and loved you, because everybody had paper napkins, the waiter would give you, or the host would give you a linen napkin, a white linen napkin.
1: Oh, boy.
14: That was the
1: big... That's how you knew you had arrived.
14: Yeah, and then I remember at the funeral of Leo Steiner, the owner, Don Hewitt was speaking, and Don Hewitt got up and he said, I've won 15 Emmys, I've worked with 10 presidents, I've produced 60 Minutes. He goes, but... And then he pulled out the white linen napkin. He goes, this is the most important thing to me. This is when I knew I arrived, when I got a white linen napkin there.
1: I just wanted to point out about these socialists, you know, like the thing in Florida, that woman beating Vindman.
14: Yeah.
1: You know, it's a very clever tactic. And you pointed this out with Mondani and Cuomo. There's no difference between the two. If Mondani gets in, yeah, okay, that's cherry on the, you know, that's the cherry on the sundae. But if Cuomo got in, they wouldn't cry the left wing because he's just as bad, if not worse, because it's more covert. And it's the same. That's what they're doing. They're putting up one nut against a lesser nut. The lesser nut wins, loses, and the Republicans think, oh, okay, you know, we got them right on the ropes now. We got the real lunatic. And they have to be careful because the left takes one victory as it doesn't, you know, they don't have to win everything. They can win one little thing at a time and be very happy.
14: Yeah, you got to remember, when they worry about Mamdani running things, you had a Mamdani for years. Cuomo was Mamdani. Cuomo
1: exactly.
14: was the guy that gave us no bail, no jail. Cuomo was the first guy that pushed the pied-à-terre tax. Everything Mamdani does, Cuomo did. He closed Indian Point. He closed prisons. He let prisoners out. He changed the parole board so they let everybody out, including 43 cop killers. Cuomo was the most left-wing, woke governor. We survived him. Well, we got a crime wave out of him with the no bail, no jail, but... will survive.
1: No, his, you know, those things will, you know, they have repercussions for, you know, for years. I mean, they don't end, you know, the day somebody, you know, a Republican gets in, God forbid, in New York. You know, Blakeman, you know, God bless him. You know, but he, you know, he's not going to be able to end these things on day one. It's going to be very difficult.
14: No, Blakeman's pretty good at turning things
1: around. Oh, hi. Oh, yeah. Yeah, he's got the temerity to do it. No doubt about it. Just like Trump. But it's, you know, we see with Trump, he's the president. And he's it's tooth and nail every time he tries.
14: Blakeman did make a big difference in Nassau County. Stopped the tax increases. Stopped all that stuff.
1: Yes.
14: All right, Mike. Well, hey, are you in northern Florida?
1: No, I'm in just above Palm Beach. I'm about 40 minutes from north of Palm Beach,
14: and is there,
1: Port St. Lucie.
14: When you go up that far away from Miami, there's still a good Cuban population around, isn't there?
1: You know, the population here has become very Caribbean in the last few years.
14: Yeah, but, you know.
1: So I don't know where they stand as far as voting goes.
14: Well, you can count on the Cuban population not to vote for a socialist. They know what socialism is. So
1: I hope so. I'm putting putting a lot of eggs in that basket, and I think you're right.
14: All right, Mike. Great call as always. Thanks for calling. Let's go to Charlie in Queens. Charlie, how you doing?
2: Hi, Mark. Thank you very much for taking the call. I'm a retired U.S. Navy Chief Petty Officer that served on the in my 24-year career from Vietnam all the way up until Desert Storm. I have been on several aircraft carriers.
14: Yeah.
2: And let me tell you, life on an aircraft carrier compared to the other ships that escort us in the battle group, we're talking about a destroyer, a cruiser, a supply ship. It's like being in the Hilton Hotel. There is nothing wrong with that ship. It's spotlessly, it's clean. The decks are swept, swabbed, polished. The brass is polished. As far as food replenishment, every 45 days minimum, you have a supply ship that pulls alongside of us as we're underway, reloading fuel, soda, fruits, meats, letters. So that story of the Abraham Lincoln being in such a bad condition, you can't have that because you have a daily inspection. You have a weekly quarters inspection. Your bunks have to be made. So it's another fake news in order to bring down the quality of the United States military by these radicals.
14: Well, it's a way to attack Trump. This poor ship is out there 200 days. If you check, the average time a ship is out there is 220 days. So
2: exactly. Let me tell you, I was off the coast during the Vietnam days. We were off the coast eight months. And then the next time when we were on Kennedy off the coast of Lebanon, when you had that crazy Gaddafi who sent the two jets out to get us, we were there at that time almost 6 months. Oh. Just shy of 6 months.
14: All right. Well, that's very good information, Charlie. Great call. Yeah, it's perfectly normal for an aircraft carrier to be out there that long. Hey, when we come back, the brilliant business writer, economist, nobody better. They try to convince you the economy's a mess. It's doing really well, and he'll give us the facts. Coming up next on 710 WOR, let's get the latest news. Here's Daria Albinger.
3: Hey, Mark, the Justice Department has filed federal hate crime charges against the man who is accused of an attack during the Shabbat services at Manhattan Central Synagogue last week. Larry Montes allegedly shouted graphic anti-Semitic slurs, and he told police that his actions were religiously motivated. If he's convicted, he could get up to 20 years in prison. President Trump is pausing the latest round of tariffs for Canada. He says the nations are working out a deal, but he wouldn't elaborate. New Jersey health officials say the state's childhood vaccination requirements will stay the same, despite President Trump's executive order to roll back several recommended shots. And a former Republican congressman has won Florida's Democratic gubernatorial primary. David Jolly, who's now a moderate Democrat, is going to take on Republican Byron Donalds in the midterm. Donalds would be Florida's first black governor if he wins. Next news, 11 o'clock, bulletins at once. Wake up with Curtis Sliwa and Larry Menti. 6 to 9 weekdays. I'm Daria Albinger on 710 WOR.
4: Good day, everyone. I'm Ron Ansana on Wall Street. A very complex day actually shaping up as the Treasury announced it's going to buy back more than anticipated the number of 10 and 20-year notes that it repurchases. That's pushing long-term bond yields down, something called yield curve control being undertaken by the Treasury, and it lasts just until the day after the midterm elections. But still, 10-year note yields are down to 4.65% after touching 4.75% yesterday morning. The Dow and the S&P trading higher on that, but renewed weakness in semiconductor stocks after a sell-off in South Korea and most of Asia last night is keeping the Nasdaq slightly underwater. Oil prices still advancing, up 64 cents to $85.58 for crude here in the States. The dollar is weakening on the Treasury announcement as interest rates come down. That's pushing up gold and silver rather notably. Moderna up 100% as one of its mRNA vaccines prevents the recurrence of a deadly type of melanoma. That stock is just taking off this morning while we have mixed markets among those reporting earnings today as well. I'm Ron Ansana for New York 710 WOR.
5: This is Richard Webbing with the WOR Weather Channel forecast. Sunshine here this afternoon, as we'll see temperatures in the mid-80s. Mild, partly cloudy tonight, down to 74. Keep the umbrella closed tomorrow. Rain likely in the afternoon, as we'll see temperatures near 80. Sunshine returns Friday. Friday's high near 80. Sunny skies this hour, 78 at WOR.
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14: Well, John Carney writes the Breitbart Business Digest. 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You can go sign up for it. 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It's free. 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You can sign up for it. John Carney, how you doing?
2: Very good. Thanks for having me on. And somebody asked me recently, who likes the Breitbart Business Digest even more than Treasury Secretary Scott Bessent? And I said, Mark Simone.
14: Yeah.
2: He loves it.
14: Hey, every time I look on, watch anything, news, television, networks, everywhere, the economy's in shambles, the economy's a mess, affordability, the economy's a disaster. What's the real story? What's the truth?
2: So the truth is the economy is actually doing very well. We have very low unemployment. Manufacturing sector in particular, which was really deteriorating, Biden. I mean, it has been on a long-term decline before that. A little under Trump 1.0, Biden really hurt manufacturing. You can see manufacturing output kept falling. Manufacturing is coming back, where the output is rising, productivity is rising, and jobs are rising again. This is something that they said would be impossible. Can't be rescued. Trump can't do it. But we're doing it, and it's happening, and it's looking very good for the U.S. economy.
14: And what is the manufacturing boom? Is it tech stuff? Is it AI data center? Is it actual factories?
2: So it's a little bit of everything. It really did start out around AI. But what we're seeing in the latest data is that it is expanding. Now, some of it is sort of like I would call AI adjacent. So remember, when we're building data centers, that actually requires a lot of equipment. So you need new forklifts to build data centers. Oh. You need new bulldozers. You need a lot of equipment. But we're actually seeing it go beyond that, where we're seeing a lot of new construction, but also just new equipment, new businesses investing. The business investment in machinery is up tremendously. And a huge part of that is you're no longer penalized by the tax code for investing in for making capital investments in your business the way you used to be because of Donald Trump's one big beautiful bill that actually took away the penalties. So now you can expense these capital expenditures right away. And that's really helped boost investment in businesses.
14: Yeah, there's also a national security factor here. It's dangerous for us to not be making our own medicine, our own weapons, that sort of stuff, to depend on another country.
2: Absolutely. And that's one of the things that's actually happening is drug companies, in part because, frankly, Donald Trump said, look, we're going to slap you with giant tariffs if you continue to make the pharmaceuticals abroad, bring that back home. They're actually building facilities here in the U.S. now so that we will not be dependent. I think, look, some of us have known for a long time that this was dangerous, but I think the pandemic woke a lot of people up to the idea of, like, we do not want to be dependent.
3: And frankly, even the what's going on in the Strait of Hormuz has probably woken people up to the idea. You don't want to think if there's a civil war in India or something happens in China that suddenly we can't buy aspirin.
14: Yeah,
3: we want to, we need that stuff, and we need to be able to make it and acquire it at home. One of the reasons the Strait of Hormuz has been so much less of a drain on the U.S. economy than people thought is because we're not dependent on it for oil anymore. We are now an oil-producing giant, and so what happens around the world affects us much less than it used to.
14: Yeah. But what about prices, though? Affordability, inflation, prices, people paying more. Is that really as bad as the media makes it out to be?
3: No, inflation has come way down. Look, the price of oil is too high. That has driven the price of gas too high. And I see this morning it's the barrel of oil is now up above $90 a barrel. That's not great. So I understand people can feel squeezed for that. But one of the great things that's happened is the fear that this would leak out and become a more widespread inflation hasn't happened. In fact, it's remained confined to oil, gasoline, maybe also airfares, but things very directly tied to the price of oil and not the broader economy. In fact, the inflation outside of oil has actually been quite well behaved and seems to be on the trend back to

0: really. One reason for that is, frankly, we sell a lot of oil around the world. And so when our, when gas stations, when refineries are buying oil, they're not typically importing it unless they're in California, which, is cut off bizarrely from American oil. They're not typically importing it, but the international market really does actually affect it. We could stop that, but I don't think it would be a good idea. We could restrict exports of oil so that we used all of our own oil. I don't think it's a great, that would be a very good idea, in part because we actually want the world to look to us as the place where it buys the things it needs. We want the rest of the world to say, yes, when there is a crisis, we can turn to America for oil. That's good for our national security, our influence in the world, and it's good for our economy.
1: Yeah. Hey, John Carney, explain that California thing. Why they are dependent on foreign oil in California. This is the stupidest story about California and the way they've conducted
0: It is
1: this.
0: incredible, but oil that goes all the way down to Texas, so right next to California,
1: Yeah.
0: from the Midwest, from Oklahoma, from South Dakota, from North Dakota, can't make it across the mountains, can't make it to California because the left didn't, the environmentalists didn't let us build pipelines to bring American oil all the way. So we were able to build a railroad 150 years ago, to cross the continent, but we cannot have a pipeline that crosses the continent. So California, look, California makes a little bit of its own oil too, but barely, they don't let, they haven't let that expand at all. And so they are actually dependent on oil coming from the Persian Gulf, all the way across the ocean, when, right next door, practically, there's plenty of oil supplied. Oil tankers can't really get through the Gulf of, through the Panama Canal. So when oil needs to come from the, what we used to call it the Gulf of Mexico, from the Gulf of America,
1: Yeah.
0: to California, it actually has to go all the way around, South America or Africa to get to California. So in other words, it, we did this to ourselves, or rather the Californians did it to themselves, and they, and the climate change alarmists are to blame. It's ridiculous because it's not like they use less gasoline because of this. It's just much more expensive. If you look at where the most expensive gasoline in the United States is, it's always California, and Hawaii actually has expensive gas also. But they're an island. We can understand that.
1: Yeah, so these idiots ban pipelines in California. They depend on foreign oil, and they're paying what, $7 a gallon, 6.50 a gallon for
0: Yeah,
1: gas.
0: it is. It's incredible, and it did not have to happen. Like I said, it's not like we don't know how to get to California, right? We built we. In the 1800s, we built a transcontinental railroad. Why don't we have transcontinental pipelines? It's crazy, but it's because of climate change policy.
1: Wow. These climate change people have cost more Americans more money. I mean, it's an amazing story. Well, John Carney, fascinating as always. Everybody should subscribe to the Breitbart Business Digest. It's free. You get it every day. Just go to Breitbart.com. Go where it says newsletters and then sign up for the Breitbart Business Digest. You'll love it. And John Carney, I hope you're going to write a book at some point. Everybody would want you.
0: Thanks. I'm planning to. I just got to, I always tell everybody I'll be able to sit down and write my book once things calm down in the economy a little. But I've been saying that for a decade, so, keeps me busy.
1: All right. Well, John Carney, great as always. Thanks for being with us.
0: Thanks, Mark.
1: All right. Take care. Hey, we got a lot coming up. I'll get back to the Carnegie Deli. We'll get to, hey, what is China up to in D.C.? We'll get to that coming up. And some CNN news. We'll get to ABC suing the Trump administration. They've had to reveal some things in that lawsuit. Hey, I'm here 9 to noon every day. Don't forget the show starts at 9 now. It's 9 a.m. to 12 noon every day. Then at noon, you got Buck Sexton, Clay Travis. They do a great show every day. the most listened to radio show in America, Sean Hannity at 3. You got Jesse Kelly at 6. 9 o'clock, the great Jimmy Fallon.

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0: Hey, well, a beautiful day today. In fact, this will be the nicest day of the whole week. It's going to be bright and sunny, low humidity. Enjoy today. Get outside all day. This is going to be the nicest day of the week. Now, tomorrow you got showers and thunderstorms. Parts of New Jersey could get hit pretty hard. Flood warnings are up, that sort of stuff. The rest of us should be just showers and thunderstorms. Friday, much better. Friday, Saturday, not bad. Got like 2-3 weeks left of summer. Frankly, I've had enough of this summer. It's not been the best summer weather-wise, but it's almost over. Hey, don't forget, we start at 9 a.m. every weekday. 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
20: It's 81 degrees at 11 o'clock. I'm Daria Albinger. They could run the first of the city-run grocery stores, and today they're getting a look at where those stores could be located.
21: With the first city-subsidized grocery store set to open in the Hunts Point section of the Bronx in 2027, New Yorkers are skeptical.
22: I just don't want to see corruption in any way, and that's something like it sounds like it could be pay-to-play kind of thing.
23: What are you solving from this? Everywhere you go, there's things that are set up. If those things aren't working, fix those. They're in place already.
21: The second city-run grocery store is set to open in East Harlem in 2029. The city plans to put at least one city-run grocery store in every borough. Natalie Migliori, WOR News.
20: In an hour from now, interfaith clergy will gather for a rally outside Manhattan Central Synagogue. They will condemn last week's attack on the congregation during Shabbat services. A suspect now faces federal hate crime charges after he told police his alleged actions were religiously motivated. President Trump says he's putting a planned wave of tariffs for Canada that were supposed to take effect at midnight on hold for a few days. He posted on Truth Social that the two nations are close to negotiating a deal, but he wouldn't offer specifics. A polling firm which has made some big mistakes is shutting down.
24: Median Strategies released polls showing Los Angeles Mayor Karen Bass and former Wisconsin gubernatorial candidate Francesca Hong ahead with wide margins in their respective races. A message on the company's website says previously published polling releases have been withdrawn and should not be cited. It also says Median Strategies was intended to be a short-term social experiment, examining how purported polling information could enter and spread through the political information ecosystem without independent verification. I'm Mark Mayfield.
20: Byron Donalds is a step closer to making history in Florida after winning yesterday's Republican gubernatorial primary there.
25: You see, the Florida dream to us is clear. It's the promise that if you work hard, you can get ahead, own a home, raise your family, and give your kids a better shot than you had without government holding you back.
20: Donald's face is Democrat David Jolly in November. Now, Jolly used to be a Republican, but now he is a moderate Democrat, he says. And if Donald's wins, he'd be the state's first black governor. Well, it is the comfort food of choice for over half of all Americans, and today we're celebrating it.
1: Today is National Potato Day. We can lean deep into Irish heritage for it, but they're actually from Peru. The humble spud is great baked, boiled, mashed, roasted, even fried. Great on its own and healthy. A baked potato is only 164 calories. It's loaded with vitamins and has zero fat. But all that goes away if you add stuff. And you need the stuff. So today, include the potato on your plate. And if anyone asks if you want fries with that, say yes. I'm Bree Tennis.
20: Yes, you do need the stuff. Stellantis is recalling more than 848,000 vehicles across all four of its brands. It's to fix an issue with the rear view camera. Basically, what's happening here is the radio can block the footage from showing up on the media screen. There are a lot of makes and models in this recall, too many to mention here, but you can see the complete list on the company's website. And if you want to bid on a MetroCard machine or a MetroCard Express machine, you only have a few more hours to do so in the auction. You can get details on the MTA website. 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
24: Bright sunshine here this afternoon, and we'll see readings in the mid-80s, partly cloudy tonight, mild down into the mid-70s. Rain and thunderstorm chances increasing tomorrow afternoon, highs tomorrow near 80. Rain will quickly exit on Friday with sunshine back in the forecast, Friday's high near 80. Sunshine this hour, 80. Richard DeWedding at the Weather Channel on 710 WOR.
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20: The Yankees beat Baltimore 3-1. The series will continue tonight. The Mets fell to San Diego 5-2. The rubber game of the set is this afternoon at Citi Field, and the Bayonne Bees take on Bridgewater, Massachusetts tonight in an opening round game of the Little League World Series. On Wall Street, stocks are higher. The Dow up 353 points, up almost 0.75%. The S&P up almost over a half a percent, up 48 points, and the NASDAQ up almost a half a percent, up 106 points. Next news, 11:30, bulletins at once. 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I'm Daria Albinger on 710 WOR.
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0: Well, lot to get to this hour. Hey, it's Wednesday, and it's going to be a beautiful day today. It's going to be just bright sunshine, low humidity. Take advantage of it because it's going to rain tomorrow. It's going to be maybe one of the nicest days of the summer this week. Remember those Canadian wildfires, all that smoke? Remember that was like 3 days where you couldn't breathe, you couldn't go out. It was just it happened a couple times this year, ruining everything for New York and the Northeast, that Canadian wildfire smoke. So the president going after Canada for it and putting a tariff, a 50% tariff on Canadian goods. They deserve that. They should reimburse us. We want reparations for that wildfire smoke. But he's just announced he'll put that on hold. He's paused that tariff for 3 days. Apparently negotiations are going well with the Canadians. You know, ABC TV, Disney ABC, is suing the Trump administration because the Trump administration is going after ABC. The FCC is investigating ABC. Remember, it's a very, very, very biased, slanted place, especially when it comes to their news coverage. And that was something the FCC always did. It has nothing to do with Trump. If you were distorting the news or biased in your coverage, they would look at whether you should have a broadcast license if you were putting out any false information, anything. Traditionally, the FCC would challenge your license, and people can challenge a broadcast license. So they're looking at ABC's TV stations. They own a bunch of TV stations, including New York, Los Angeles, and Chicago. And FCC is investigating them. So ABC Disney is suing the Trump administration to stop the investigation. But in the middle of this lawsuit, things are getting revealed in there. You know, like take The View, for instance. Now, you got your high IQ shows, you know, you got your low IQ shows. The View is like the low IQ show. It's the left-wing equivalent of like an Alex Jones kind of show. But The View tried to pass it off as some sort of news program, which it's not. It's just a bunch of comedians and other people, just a bunch of clucking hens who don't know much about politics. It's not a news show of any kind. But then they got very, very, very political. They got Trump derangement syndrome, which is fine. But if you're going to pass yourself off as some sort of news show, you got to be fair and balanced. For instance, the ABC Sunday morning show is the most slanted left-wing show. But they try to follow the guidelines a little. So they'll have the Republican on, as they'll have a Republican candidate on. They'll have a Democratic candidate on. They'll have somebody from the Democratic world, some governor or senator. And then they'll have a Republican say. So at least they do that. I mean, they don't handle it fairly. I mean, the Democrat can say anything he wants and they just nod. If the Republican says anything, they interrupt 12 times with all kinds of follow-up and they badger the guy. But at least they have both on. On The View, they don't even bother. They'll never have a Republican official on. They'll never have a Republican candidate on. It's the most rigged, biased show in the world. So in the lawsuit, it's one of the things ABC went after him for. Even in certain campaigns, like the Texas race, they only had the Democrat on. They never let the Republican come on. So, but ABC in the lawsuit is admitting that. They're saying, we've had to stop booking candidates. In fact, since February, we've not had a single candidate on The View. So they're admitting if they can't do it in a biased way, they're not going to do it at all. If they have to have Republicans on, they'll just stop having candidates on. That's a pretty big admission to slip in there. Hey, speaking of fake news, you know, this, you keep reading these stories about this aircraft carrier, the USS Lincoln. It's been out at sea 200 days. This is unheard of. This is unbearable for these sailors. Why, they're even, some of them are jumping overboard trying to kill themselves. This is the story that's been pushed on you for weeks. Well, it turns out 200 days is pretty normal for an aircraft carrier to be out there. In fact, the average time they're out there is 220 days. So it's absolutely nothing. As far as people jumping overboard, apparently it happens all the time. It always happens. Somebody goes, now they're not necessarily jumping. Sometimes they actually do fall. And sometimes somebody will jump overboard just because they're trying to get sent home. But it's happened all the time, somebody going overboard on an aircraft carrier. It's not a big deal. They're quickly rescued. And they're often out 200 days. It's pretty common. So it's all fake news. And then the other reports, they're not getting fresh food. Well, as we had somebody point out last hour who was on those aircraft carriers, a supply boat pulls up every month or two bringing food. So, again, you just fed this fake news all the time, over and over and over again. All right, now, what the hell is this all about? There's a property right next to the White House. It's like a block away. A building for sale. It was the historic securities building. Well, it was just sold. But the guy that bought it is a Chinese businessman, Philip Q. Now, this is getting a lot of attention because Q is associated with the Chinese government and the Communist Party. And now they're taking a close look at this guy. He seems to be too tied into the Chinese government. He paid $8.4 million for the building. Not only is he tied in with the Chinese Communist Party, the Chinese government, he underwent specialized combat and sniper training. You'd think they'd be more careful selling a property right across from the White House, but this guy just bought it, so this does not sound good at all. Hey, over at CNN, you know, there's a big sale going on, a merger. Ellison and Paramount, they're going to take over. Paramount Skydance is going to take over Time Warner, Warner Discovery, whatever it's called. And in the process, they'll get CNN. So they're worried over there at CNN that they're going to make it more moderate, that maybe Barry Weiss will be brought in to run it. So all their crazy left-wing, angry, fake news anchors, CNN, every time a contract comes up, is re-signing them to a big long-term contract so that they're locked in. They just did it with one of the primetime anchors, Abby Phillips, one of the big Trump haters. Her contract was up, so they've signed her to a long-term contract. This will, if the new owners come in, this will be a problem because they'll have all these people. They're doing it with Anderson Cooper, who's on at 8 o'clock. Going to sign him, renewed his contract last year, big long-term contract. They're going to do it with Caitlin Collins. So whoever takes over will be stuck with these people. Not a good sign. Not a nice thing to do. Hey, you know, Jimmy Kimmel, speaking of Trump haters, on vacation all summer. He's taking a two-month summer break. What is he, in high school? A two-month summer break. What, in the history of late-night television, this has never happened where a host takes the whole summer off, 2 months off, but he's done it, and they got all kinds of fill-ins. Now, the FCC claiming that they're a little biased over there at ABC. Guess who the fill-in is this week? It's Rosie O'Donnell. Rosie O'Donnell is filling in for Kimmel all four nights this week. You're saying, wait a minute, it's five nights a week. No, the Kimmel Show is only four nights a week because it doesn't make any money. It doesn't have a lot of viewers. They can't afford to do five shows a week. So they do only four a week, and they want to rerun one night. Now, same thing with Jimmy Fallon. Colbert was the same thing. They can't afford to do five nights a week. That's how poorly these shows are doing. But Rosie O'Donnell's been filling in all week. She's already filled in two nights. You notice you haven't heard a thing about it. So apparently it didn't have much impact of any kind. She keeps calling Trump the Mango Mussolini. The Mango Mussolini, that's her big joke. Hey, you know who died? This guy, Bill Rasmussen. He's the guy that came up with ESPN. Died yesterday, 93 years old. Hailed as a visionary, an innovator. He created ESPN. It was 1979. He worked for the Whalers. He was the communications director. Got the idea for ESPN, put it together. He had to max out his credit card. And from that, he borrowed $9,000, acquired space on a communications satellite, started ESPN. I don't know how he got that thing on the air, but what a great job he did. You got to remember, if you go back to 1979, it seemed crazy. It seemed insane, the idea of a 24-hour sports network. It just seemed crazy. And you remember when it first started, for the first year or two, the sports were like volleyball and bowling, and you couldn't get all the sports they have now. There was no, I guess they had started, they had Sports Center and all that. It struggled along, but eventually, obviously, it caught on. ABC bought it. And it became the biggest thing in the world. It's hard to believe, but when he started this, they thought he was insane. Just like when Ted Turner started CNN, 24 hours of news, they thought he was crazy. They thought it was insane, too. But he kept saying, well, they got radio stations that are 24 hours all news. They got them in all the major cities. They do very, very well. So he knew it would work, and he stuck with it. Remember, cable was new then. HBO was the first big cable network, but then you got CNN and you got ESPN, and then cable just took off in the mid-80s. Hey, there might be another FBI scandal. You know, that Christopher Wray, boy, he was pretty bad as FBI director. Pretty sleazy. I know you sing. Well, why did Trump appoint him? Well, because when he got to office in the first term, he didn't know anybody. He was brand new. He asked Chris Christie to recommend somebody for FBI director. It was Chris Christie that stuck the country with the awful Christopher Wray. But investigations now, Senator Grassley, Senator Ron Johnson, Senate committee investigating. It looks like in the Christopher Wray FBI, they might have been deliberately misclassifying stuff. Like when they were trying to frame Trump and make up that whole fake Russia hoax. Well, it turns out some of those documents, they might have classified them as top secret, highly classified, just to keep anybody from seeing what they were doing. And then with some of the Joe Biden stuff, they were lowering the classification. So when he got caught with them, it wouldn't be such a crime. But this went on for a long time, this misclassifying things deliberately, part of a cover-up. Now, in fact, apparently he also set up a task force in the FBI that if anybody was investigating Biden or Ukraine or Biden-Ukraine corruption, they would get a red flag on it, would come to their attention, and they could immediately take all the documents and classify them as highly top secret so nobody could see them, just to help cover up Biden scandals. But that's the Christopher Wray FBI. This investigation proceeds, and it should get pretty ugly as they uncover a lot more stuff. Hey, remember Nora O'Donnell? When I say Nora O'Donnell, what's the first thing you think of? Yeah, exactly. A nice woman, bland, boring, anchored the CBS Evening News. Wasn't going so well. You'll notice they took her off the CBS Evening News. The plan was to stick around 60 Minutes, but again, she puts everybody to sleep. Now they're saying, actually, Barry Weiss of CBS says, we'll always have a place for Nora O'Donnell. All right, if you really want to keep her. They're talking about the third seat on the CBS morning show. That's a good place to put somebody like her, because nobody watches that CBS morning show. It's in third place. All the network morning shows, pretty low rated nowadays. In fact, that third seat, it's been open for a while. The witness protection program has been using it to hide people. He's put them somebody there and nobody will ever see them. Hey, the Carnegie Deli reopening, we're all excited about that. You can walk by 53rd and 7th. The front is up, the sign is up, the Carnegie Deli. Of course, legendary. It's not the original location. It's a block away. It's in the location of the old Stage Delicatessen, their big rival. But the Carnegie Deli, when it opens, I don't think you'll see Mom Donnie there. I can't picture Mom Donnie in a deli, a Jewish deli. Can you picture Mom Donnie? Okay, I can meet a number 7. He's the guy, he's one of those that would come in and order a pastrami on white with mayonnaise, you know. If actually, you know, in the old Carnegie, you'd get somebody from the Midwest or something, I'll have the pastrami on white bread with mayonnaise. And the Carnegie waiter would say, I'm not bringing you that. I'm not going to bring you that. I'll bring you the right thing. And he'd bring it on rye with mustard and all of that. So it is coming back. It is reopening. Take a look at my Instagram. You can see the picture of it. It's there. It's under construction. The front is up, but just go to Mark Simone NYC at Instagram, and you can take a look at it. Mark Simone NYC at Instagram. 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
29: 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Age-wise, I mean, I'm in my late 60s. I'm old enough to be his grandfather. Will he be embarrassed to acknowledge me as his dad? I think the most important thing we can do is let them know that they're safe, that they're valued and cared for and loved, and that they're important.
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1: WOR.
0: Hey, let's take some calls. Let's go to Thomas, North Carolina. Thomas, how you doing?
4: Great, Mark. Actually, South Carolina. I'm at Merrill's Inlet.
0: Is there a difference?
4: Yeah. Oh. They tell me there is. I don't know. I've only been down here about 6 months now.
0: Well, where'd you move from?
4: I moved out of by Newburgh, New York. Out of here.
0: Oh.
4: Hey, I'm calling. Before I moved, one day I was driving around, and you were talking about the Tribeca Grill.
0: Yeah.
4: And I wanted to call in that one day, and I went down there. My wife did some acting. We went down there to do some reviews on some short films.
0: Uh-huh.
4: And afterwards, we went down to the restaurant to have a bite to eat.
0: Yeah.
4: And I'm sitting there at the table, you know.
0: Yeah.
4: I'm going, man, I'm looking at the menu. Very expensive. And,
0: it's the middle of Manhattan.
4: The menus,
0: you know, it's only a three-hour show. Could you speed this up a little?
4: Okay, so the menus are so big.
0: Yeah.
4: So I'm trying to decide, and I go to put my menu down on the table there, and we're all sitting around, and all of a sudden somebody goes, I smell something burning. And everybody's looking around. I put my menu on the damn candle.
0: Oh.
4: Because there's no room on the table.
0: Well, you know, you people from Newburgh, when you come into Manhattan, would you come in on a truck like the Beverly Hillbillies or something?
4: No. No, I was in the subway. We took the train and then.
0: All right. Thomas, hell of a story. did you like the Tribeca Grill? Was it good?
4: Yeah, it was all right. But,
0: it was a pretty good place.
4: Set the table on fire, though. It's like.
0: That's okay. They can handle it. No, it's a good place. It's no longer there, by the way. But,
4: yeah.
0: All right, Thomas, thanks for calling. It was created by, it's one of those Drew Naporant restaurants. He's a great, great restaurateur. He created it, but it was sort of a De Niro-themed restaurant. It was all De Niro. The paintings on the wall were all done by De Niro or his son. It was like De Niro, De Niro, De Niro. So believe it or not, over the last couple of years, De Niro got so insane and crazy on TV, screaming and cursing about Trump that... A lot of people stopped going to the Tribeca Grill and they had to close. So, I'm blanking out. A major restaurant group is taking it. A major restaurant group. So they're gonna reopen it. I forget who it is. Let's go to Mia in Greenwich, Connecticut. Mia, how you doing?
10: Good morning.
0: Yes.
10: I must tell you, it's so refreshing to listen to Sanity and people that actually love this country.
0: Yes, we do have normal, common-sense people listening.
10: It's just gone, and it's astounding to me what normalcy now is.
0: Yeah.
10: And I just pray to God when this takes hold, if it ever does, I'm long gone.
0: No, you got, where are you in Greenwich, Connecticut? You got a very good mayor, Fred Camillo, mm-hmm. good, solid mayor,
10: He's
0: doing
10: adorable.
0: A great job.
10: But unfortunately, you have all the, Looney Tune.
0: Well, you got that governor, Lamont, but you got a chance to get rid of him in November. Vote for Ryan Fazio. He's going to be the Republican candidate. He'll do a good job.
10: Adore him.
0: Nice
10: Adore
0: guy, too.
10: Him.
0: All right, thanks for calling. Let's go to Sonny in Manhattan. Sonny, how you doing?
15: Good morning to you, Mark. How
0: yes,
15: are you?
0: I'm good.
15: How you doing? Listen, if
0: what?
15: You could only remember me from 2 years ago,
0: huh?
15: I called you, I said 2 hours is not enough. We need to hear more from you. And you kept saying, no.
0: So this is your fault. You did this to me.
15: Okay, blame it on me. I don't care. I promise you, you could go back and listen to the tape. I called. I said, we need to hear more from you. And you kept saying, no, 2 hours is just.
0: Well, I think that's what caused it. I think you're right. I think at the highest levels of iHeart Corporate, they were saying, you know, that Sonny may have a point. I hate to break it to you. This doing 3 hours, 9 to noon. They've been pushing this for about 5 years.
15: No. Really? But
0: yes,
15: I think
0: yes.
15: My vote had something to do with it, and I'm so glad to hear from you for 3 hours.
0: Yeah, it could be that up there on the 12th floor in that massive boardroom with 50 executives, they said, did you hear what Sonny said? I think we have to take it seriously. Now, that probably happened, but thanks for calling. Yeah, no, actually, but this has been an idea that's been pushed for many, many years. It has nothing to do with Curtis and Larry. This has been pushed for years and years and years. Let's go to, Vincent in Brooklyn. Vincent, how you doing?
1: Good morning, Mark. Mark, the Mondami administration doesn't even have the class yesterday to show up at the City Hall meeting on this Pied de Terre tax. After so many of those city council members, and this is not a put down, Julie Menin put her political neck on the line, and so did many others, and he doesn't even have the class to go there and put his political neck on the line and stand and deliver. You really believe in that? Go there. He didn't even have the class.
0: But remember, he's on vacation this week.
1: Well, he could have sent that guy Dean Fullahan, that leftover communist from the Blasio administration. Mark, this is not a gotcha question. Many Republican and Democratic presidential administrations have benefited from the fact that why don't they include food and energy in the market?
0: Oh, I can explain that. Because during the Carter years, inflation was like 18%, 19%. It got embarrassing, so they changed the way they count the number. They eliminated food and energy. It's not in the number because they didn't want to have the number be so embarrassing anymore.
1: I only say that because for some people, like a person who has four people in a family, or even a person like me, My biggest expenditure is I don't have any loans. I don't have any car payments to make. My biggest expenditures are food and energy.
0: Yeah, I know, but if you recalculate that now, because the latest study shows for most people, taxes are the number one expenditure.
1: I automatically write all of, I don't even count that anymore.
0: I'm talking about people that pay tax. I'm not talking about you.
1: Well, of course I do.
0: What of course you do. I know you do. Now, Vincent, we got to go because we got to do the news, but great call, great point. When we come back, Ann Coulter will be with us, and we'll talk to her next on 710 WOR. Let's get the latest news. Here's Daria Albinger.
5: Hey, Mark, an interfaith rally is about to get underway in support of the congregation from Central Synagogue. The House of Worship in Manhattan was attacked during Shabbat services last week. A suspect now faces federal hate crime charges. President Trump is pausing a planned wave of tariffs on Canada. He posted on Truth Social that he's put him on hold for 3 days as the two countries try to finalize a deal, but he wouldn't elaborate. The Carnegie Deli is teasing a major comeback in Midtown. There's new signage going up on 7th Avenue near 52nd Street, and it says it's opening this fall where the Stage Deli used to be. The Bayonne Bees take on Bridgewater, Massachusetts tonight at the Little League World Series. You can watch that game at 7 o'clock on ESPN. 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I'm Daria Albinger on 710 WOR.
16: This is Richard DeWedding with the WOR Weather Channel forecast. Beautiful baking sunshine here this afternoon, as we'll see temperatures reach 85 and a gentle breeze. Partly cloudy, muggy overnight tonight, low 74. Rain and storms are back in the forecast tomorrow. We could see up to an inch of rain in some areas. Highs tomorrow near 80. Sunny skies for the close of the week on Friday, high 80. Sunshine this hour, 80 at WOR.
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0: Well, Ann Coulter, the great columnist, the best-selling author, also Rumble star. 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And don't forget Substack. You can follow her on Twitter. It's Ann Coulter at Twitter. But even better is Substack. 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Ann Coulter, how you doing?
25: Fantastic. How are you, Mark Simone?
0: I'm good. Are you back in the United States yet?
25: No, I am not.
0: Oh, well, have you been following like...
25: Not until you... When you guys get rid of Mom Dammy, I'll consider coming back.
0: Oh.
25: So hot, too.
0: Well, we'll see in 3 years, but he'll be gone by then. But you've been following the primaries last night, Florida?
25: Yes, I have. Wow, Florida was really something.
0: Yeah, so, you know, Florida, you haven't had a Democratic governor since 1999. You've had two great governors, Rick Scott, DeSantis, and now you got Byron Donalds to be the next governor. Pretty good for Florida, isn't it?
25: Yes, I mean, I hope Donalds wins. There's a good sign for him is my favorite election last night is that Colonel Vindman lost his election. Wow. He's the one who inspired the first impeachment effort of, or really drove the first impeachment effort of Donald Trump, because he, being Ukrainian himself, for some reason was allowed to listen in on the duly elected president of the United States, his conversation with Zelensky. And one of the things Trump said is, hey, can you investigate this Burisma deal with Hunter Biden and Joe Biden, which obviously stank to high heaven. It was a perfectly legitimate request. In any event, he was very upset, Vindman, because he wants to make sure U.S. taxpayer money keeps flowing to his home country. This is one of the wonderful things about immigrants. We may not realize as Americans that we ought to be sending all our money to other countries, but they're here to remind us that, oh, yes, we should. So anyway, out of this purely parochial interest, we have this huge impeachment effort. And he, what's funny is he's one of the ones who lost to a progressive, a black lady who had raised, Nixon is her last name. I forget her first name.
0: Angie.
25: She had raised about, okay, thank you, Angie Nixon. She'd raised about $800,000 compared to, what did Vindman raise? Multiple millions of dollars.
0: 16 million.
25: Okay, $16 million. That's stunning. $16 million to $800,000. She didn't have enough money to run a single ad, and she walloped him. And she's, you know, sort of a progressive nut. I'm not saying I endorse her politics, but I really hate Vindman. So that's my favorite election of the evening.
0: Yeah, mine too. Vindman was a repulsive creep. I don't know if he launched that whole thing. I think others launched it, and they found him. He was a perfect stooge. And they tried to convince America.
25: I think he was the one who brought it to everyone's attention because, like I say, he's a Ukrainian. And
0: yeah.
25: I mean, we always have all these ethnic groups demanding that we send more money to their home country. And, oh, we've got to admit. It was just an op-ed. I'm sorry. I'll let you finish in a second. That was rude of me. There was just an op-ed in the New York Times last week from an Afghan refugee woman demanding we take in more Afghans. You know, a problem of immigration that people don't really focus on, and forget the bombing and the terrorism and the raping. Who's doing the raping? How about just influencing American foreign policy so that we have to constantly be outward looking? When I think the lesson of Donald Trump's campaign is Americans need a little me time. We'd like to get back to doing something for our country. Sorry, go ahead.
0: No, I was going to say that Vindman hoax, that was one of the greatest fake news hoaxes ever. They made it look, Vindman, they had him put on the dress uniform with all the medals. They made it look like he was a major military figure, that he was a foreign policy expert from the White House. Turned out he was a broken down schmuck who worked three blocks away in a cubicle, was of no importance, just a tiny, tiny bureaucrat. You remember they made him wear the full dress uniform,
25: yes,
0: and they had the car pull up two blocks away so they would film him walking down the sidewalk in uniform.
25: Yes. I love when Democrats play act at the patriotic.
0: And then, of course, it went nowhere because it was a hoax. It was the stupidest impeachment ever. But then he became this liberal darling. Remember, Larry David even starred him in an episode of Curb Your Enthusiasm, and so,
25: yeah, that's not a good sign. I really like Curb Your Enthusiasm. It's so annoying when it is woke like that. Vindman's utter catastrophic failure reminds me of another one, which we've discussed before. My old pal George Conway.
0: Oh, yeah.
25: Like Vindman, both of them sort of ran in Democratic primaries, and their main point was, I bravely stood up to Donald Trump. We must stop this madman. And what Conway came in, what, like seventh of seven candidates,
0: yeah,
25: on Upper West Side and Upper East Side District? Wow. So I don't think I stood up to this Trump lunatic is really working for the Democrats.
0: No, and this woman that won, she's a socialist, Angie Nixon, but it's Florida. Big Cuban population. They're not going to go for, they know better about socialism. She has no chance to win, does she?
25: I don't know the districts, but there are also a lot of Puerto Ricans in Florida. So it could be, And by the way, they're becoming a little more Republican, still majority Democrat. And again, Cubans are another another immigrant group. They vote. They're single issue Cuba, but pretty big issue. And I, as my previous commentary indicates, it kind of annoys me when people come from other countries and their big thing is, what are you going to do for the country I came from? You know, Ilhan Omar in Minnesota is like that. She stands up at rallies and says, my number one issue is the welfare of the Somalian people. Good idea. Go back to Somalia.

0: all of the characteristic groupthink, whoa, did they describe one political party in this country and not the other. But one of them is that you must turn your opponents into, you know, absolute demons, whereas the people on your side are, you know, perfect, angelic. And, you know, as I pointed out at the time, I think I mentioned on your show before, Democratic women are constantly having sex dreams about their candidates. They did it with Clinton. They did it with Obama. They did it with Andrew Cuomo.
1: Really?
0: I'm sure there are others I'm not thinking of. But meanwhile, Republicans are always attacking our champion. We're always criticizing Republican presidents. Even Ronald Reagan came on under some rather ferocious attack from the right flank toward the end of his administration when he was pushing glasnost with Gorbachev, and right-wingers still didn't trust Russia. Well, Reagan was right. But my point is, nobody had sex dreams about Reagan, much less either of the Bush presidents. And we're perfectly comfortable attacking our own side. We want to make them better. But yes, this worship and demonization, it's a psychological compulsion when people aren't thinking rationally, i.e. they're Democrats.
1: Yeah, well, get Ann Coulter's book, Demonic. You can read all about this. She wrote a book about it, Demonic. And hey, there's one big problem, and this is how Agnes or Angie Nixon beat Vindman. These Democrats, they are organized. Boy, they go out and they have a ground game. They're knocking on doors. They're working phone banks. But the Republican supporters, they just go to these Republican clubs and have cocktail parties. They don't go out and get anything done. Well, you're always invited to these. All they do is get you to come speak, and they chase you around the room and take selfies. They got to get out there and do something. Stop with the cocktail parties. Wouldn't you agree?
0: I think the cocktail parties, particularly the ones where I speak, are extremely valuable. Extremely valuable. No, there does have to be. I mean, you need the combo platter. Of course, you want to get the donors interested and give people the arguments that they're going to be making with their neighbors. And when they give, you know, little speeches to all of their town councils. But yeah, you need a big ground game. You need to get more young people involved, because they're happy to knock on doors. Just don't make them obnoxious ones like the ones who were knocking on doors for Howard Dean.
1: Yeah.
0: Remember that? Those guys in their yellow caps?
1: Yeah.
0: And they still annoyed the people of Iowa. Dean lost. He was supposed to have this total ground game machine. So that isn't necessarily enough. But I don't know much about retail politics. That isn't my thing. I'm more of a big picture person. But my friend Brian Jurduski is, and he, like you, is always complaining, you got to knock on doors. You need a ground game. Get young people involved.
1: Yeah. All right. Well, everybody get that book, Demonic. It's fascinating, by Ann Coulter. Any of her books. And, of course, read her column and follow her on Twitter, Ann Coulter Twitter. And Substack. She's got columns and videos and podcasts on anncoulter.substack.com. And make sure you watch her Rumble channel. A lot of great video there. Ann Coulter on Rumble. And Ann Coulter, thanks for being with us.
0: Good to talk to you, Mark. See what you can do about getting rid of Mom and Dummy.
1: We'll work on it. Talk to
0: Thank
1: you next
0: you.
1: Week. Take care. Bye. Hey, coming up at 12 noon today, you got Buck Sexton and Clay Travis. That's a very good show. Every day, noon to 3. Then at 3 o'clock, you got Sean Hannity. That's the most listened to radio show in America. You got Jesse Kelly at 6. You got the very funny Jimmy Fallon show every night, 9 to midnight. And don't forget, you got me now, 9 to noon, 9 a.m. till noon every day on 710 WOR.
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9: 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And on the Good Moms Bad Choices podcast, we're talking about all of it. The early mornings, the mom guilt, the did I sign that permission slip panic? 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
0: Well, hey, it's going to be a beautiful day today. Nicest day of the week. Sunny, low humidity. Take advantage of it, because tomorrow it's going to rain. Thunderstorms. It should be better on Friday and Saturday, but this will be the nicest day of the week. Maybe the nicest day of the whole summer. Been quite a summer weather-wise, smoke-wise, Canadian smoke-wise. Anyway, we're out of time. I'll be back tomorrow, 9 to noon. Don't forget, the show's 3 hours now. It starts at 9 o'clock every morning, 9 to noon. So I'll see you tomorrow at 9 o'clock. Have a great day. 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
1: It's now 82 degrees, 12 noon. I'm Liz Warner. Governor Hochul getting feedback today from New Yorkers. This in an effort to design policy to address the impact of AI on the New York State workforce.
2: Tamara works with domestic violence victims and fears AI will take her job.
3: A robot is not going to be able to be empathetic or non-judgmental or hold their hand.
2: She was one of a number of women in the workforce sharing their thoughts on AI to Governor Hochul, who held a roundtable discussion on the matter.
4: We want to make sure that something that's coming in with the force of a hurricane is spoken about, anticipated, prepared for.
2: So Hochul is launching a new FutureWorks commission that will deliver recommendations by the end of the year to help with AI workforce policy. I'm Scott Pringle, WOR News.
1: And the governor also addressing concerns that Holocaust survivors in the state may be actually getting scammed.
5: Governor Kathy Hochul has issued a notice to survivors and their families about a group calling itself the Jewish Holocaust Claim Center, which is sending unsolicited notices to people and urging them to submit claims for compensation. New York State says its Department of Financial Services has not been able to verify the legitimacy of the group, adding a fake website has since been removed. Hochul says scamming and stealing from Holocaust survivors is the lowest of lows, saying the state's Holocaust Claims Processing Office, created in 1997, has already helped recover over $184 million in assets to victims' families. Natalie Migliori, WOR News.
1: And on Long Island, a man now being held without bail after he turned himself in on accusations of running an illegal drug ring at Penn State University. Neighbors of Agostino Abatiello of Westbury are now reacting.
6: A very hardworking family. They're really nice. They're great neighbors. And I can't believe anything that's going on.
1: Prosecutors in Pennsylvania say he failed to show up to his Monday arraignment on drug-related charges. Prosecutors also allege the 24-year-old Penn State graduate and others brought cocaine into two frat houses for packing from Philadelphia and New York between 2023 and 2024. We're getting new details about Hayden Panettiere's death. According to a police report, the actress's on-again, off-again boyfriend, Brian Hickerson, and his brother, Zach, were inside that Greenville, South Carolina apartment where she died at 36.
7: The couple had a troubled history, with Brian previously convicted of felony domestic violence. In her memoir, Panettiere wrote, "One night he busts up my face so badly, I don't leave the house for weeks." Officials say there were no signs of foul play, and a preliminary autopsy also found no signs of trauma.
1: That's ABC's Faith Abubey. And a legendary New York City deli may be coming back to life. This follows a mysterious social media post.
8: The Carnegie Deli closed its doors in 2016 after nearly 80 years serving overstuffed sandwiches and more in Midtown. Tuesday, the deli posted images of its sign going back up somewhere with a caption, "The sign is up, the secret is out. Carnegie Deli is coming soon to Midtown Manhattan." The deli did return in 2018, but as a week-long pop-up in Soho as a promotion for the show The Marvelous Mrs. Maisel. Not clear if the post means another pop-up or if the deli, which was featured in film and TV from Woody Allen to Seinfeld, is returning for good. Andrew Whitman, WOR News.
1: It is now 82 degrees outside. 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
10: It's a WOR Weather Channel forecast. Gorgeous sunshine here for the afternoon. A westerly breeze at 85. Sticky, partly cloudy tonight. Warm and humid, a low 74. You'll need the rain gear tomorrow as showers and storms return in the afternoon. Heavy soaking rains with up to an inch of rain possible in some areas. Dry weather returns Friday. Richard DeWedding of the Weather Channel on 710 WOR.
1: Well, the Yankees beat the Orioles 3-1. Carlos Rodon returning, starting in place of injured Max Fried. That series continuing tonight in Baltimore. And the Mets fell to the Padres 5-2 at Citi Field. Rubber game of the series this afternoon in Queens. 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That sink's fixed and a Tasker installs a robot litter box that the cat hates. 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On Wall Street at this hour, some better numbers at least for now. The Dow up 185, the S&P up 41, and the NASDAQ has climbed 141 points. It's 12:05, next news 12:30. Wake up with Curtis Sliwa and Larry Menti in the morning. 6 until 9 weekdays, I'm Liz Warner. 710 WOR.
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6: Welcome back in, Clay and Buck. We got a lot of you who want to weigh in. Let me get to some of your calls and see who is up first. Let's see, Dimitri in Houston, you want to sum up socialism for us? Fire away.
7: Hey, good afternoon, guys. Thanks for your time. And I wanted to very quick to kind of summarize what is socialism. I was born and grew up in one. Basically, it's like me, Buck, and the families go out and have dinner. We all order at the same time. I order salad. You guys order some prominent Petrus Pomerol Bordeaux. And at the end of the evening, we all end up paying even and splitting that bill together. 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You had more piece of the pie than me ordering the salad. This is practically what the socialism is. 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
5: 83 degrees, 1 o'clock, good afternoon. I'm Liz Warner. A big gas truck has overturned in Queens, leaking some 3,000 gallons of fuel. Officials with the FDNY and Nassau County Fire now on scene.
10: The driver of the truck reportedly hit a utility pole, causing the 18-wheeler to flip over around 10:30 a.m. Hazmat crews were also called in to assist with the cleanup. Local residents are reporting strong gas smells since the fuel was also found leaking into the storm drains. All lanes of Rockaway Turnpike between Peninsula and Brookville Boulevards are shut down. I'm Lizzie Radabali, WOR News.
5: And police looking for a hit-and-run driver who killed a father of five in the Bronx.
11: Police say the driver of a BMW hit two parked vehicles and then a cyclist and then another vehicle around 9:30 Tuesday night. The driver then ditched the BMW and took off on foot. A 51-year-old man who was on the bike that was hit was rushed to the hospital where he was pronounced dead. This is his friend.
12: He's one of the most realest, kindest person I ever met in my life.
11: Witnesses tell police the driver was speeding. A person in one of the vehicles hit was also sent to the hospital in stable condition. I'm Scott Pringle, WOR News.
5: A rally today led by interfaith leaders in an anti-Semitism argument being held today in response to an attack at a Midtown Manhattan synagogue. A Bronx man hit with federal hate crime charges. Two people assaulted during services at Central Synagogue last week. Larry Montes allegedly shouted anti-Semitic slurs after punching a worshiper, attacking a black security guard, and wrecked religious property. Prosecutors say he admitted to police that his actions were racially and religiously motivated. And a New Jersey grandfather, now released, he's charged in a DWI boat crash.
13: An Ocean County judge ordered Stephen Schneider's release over the objection of prosecutors who noted the 63-year-old's blood alcohol level was twice the legal limit after the Barnegat Bay boat crash last month. Schneider's 9-year-old granddaughter and 7-year-old grandson were killed. The judge ordered a conditional release barring Schneider from driving a boat or car until he completes a court-ordered assessment. He's charged with two counts of death by vessel, reckless operation, and operating a vessel under the influence. Sarah Lee Kessler, WOR News.
5: And the president has announced he is pausing the 50% tariffs on Canadian imports. The president didn't offer specifics, but he says he's giving Canada 3 days to negotiate another trade deal. We get more from ABC's Alex Precia.
14: They were targeting a fairly narrow set of goods, about $20 billion worth of goods. That represents about 5% of the goods that we import from Canada. Things like steel, alcohol, furniture, autos. And that's also probably why you didn't really see the markets really dip upon the announcement of these tariffs.
5: It's 82 degrees out and 103.
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5: Well, the Yankees beat the Orioles 3-1. Carlos Rodon returned in place of Max Fried. That series continues tonight in Baltimore. Mets fell to the Padres 5-2. And the Rubber Game is this afternoon. 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

0: president bandwagon here. I didn't even know about the guy until this all came up. But Clay, he grew a small construction business his father had into one of the biggest real estate developers in South Carolina. So he's a private sector guy for his career. He was very successful and now has been serving in the House of Representatives. So, yeah, I mean, he's not a career politician is my point. He's actually a career real estate developer. He's only been in the Congress since, I'm trying to find this as we're going in real time here. When did he first get in, guys?
1: Let me read, Buck. We'll come
0: 2017. So, you know.
1: We'll take your call. South Carolinians are loading the lines. I want to tell you about the IFCJ and the incredible difference they can make in Israel. 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This is a New Jersey-based corporation that existed for over 40 years. 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
1: It's now 85 degrees, 2 o'clock. Good afternoon. I'm Liz Warner, NYPD, looking for a hit-and-run driver who killed a father of five in the Longwood section of the Bronx. He hit two parked vehicles and then a cyclist before he climbed out of his car and fled on foot. The 51-year-old cyclist was pronounced dead at the hospital. Another driver remains in stable condition. And we're getting grim details about a suspicious death on Staten Island.
2: The body of the unnamed 19-year-old was found on the living room floor of his family's home in New Springville Tuesday morning. He apparently had swelling and bruising on his wrists and ankles, and police say his ribs were sticking out like he was malnourished. The Post says the body was already cold when the cops arrived. An autopsy and the continuing investigation will tell more. Daily News reports his mom told police he had fallen. A man who said he was the teen's stepfather told them there was, quote, nothing to be concerned about. Andrew Whitman, WOR News.
1: An 18-wheeler fuel truck has overturned in Queens around 10:30 this morning. It leaked some 3,000 gallons of fuel. FDNY and Nassau County Fire are both on scene. The driver reportedly hit a utility pole, causing it to flip over in North Lawrence. Hazmat crews also called in to assist. Potential operators are now touring the sites of New York City's first municipal supermarkets this week.
3: With the first city-subsidized grocery store set to open in the Hunts Point section of the Bronx in 2027, New Yorkers are skeptical.
4: I just don't want to see corruption in any way, and that's something like it sounds like it could be pay-to-play kind of thing.
5: What are you solving from this? Everywhere you go, there's things that are set up. If those things aren't working, fix those. They're in place already.
3: The second city-run grocery store is set to open in East Harlem in 2029. The city plans to put at least one city-run grocery store in every borough. Natalie Migliori, WOR News.
1: And the president says there are no talks with Iran taking place as the Strait of Hormuz stalemate continues. He added that the strait is open and operating, and in a separate post, he posted a map with the strait circled with the banner New U.S. Territory. Meanwhile, Iran is reported to be considering potential strikes against American military assets in Europe if the U.S. escalates the war.
6: These reports initially surfaced in the Financial Times, which spoke to insiders from Iran who said that two of the possible options were a base in Bulgaria, which isn't a U.S. base but was used by U.S. forces as part of their attacks on Iran, and separately the British RAF base in Cyprus.
1: That's James Gooderson. 85 degrees. It is now 2:03.
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1: Well, the Yankees beat the Orioles 3-1. Carlos Rodon returned in place of the injured Max Fried. That series continuing tonight in Baltimore. And the Mets fell to the Pirates 5-2 at home. Rubber game this afternoon in Queens.
12: Here's a WOR Weather Channel forecast. Gorgeous sunshine here for the afternoon. A westerly breeze at 85. Sticky, partly cloudy tonight. Warm and humid at low 74. You'll need the rain gear tomorrow as showers and storms return in the afternoon. Heavy soaking rains with up to an inch of rain possible in some areas. Dry weather returns Friday. Richard DeWetting of the Weather Channel on 710 WOR.
1: 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It's 85 degrees out and 2:05. 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I'm Liz Warner, 710 WOR.
13: Jesse Kelly has something to say tonight at 6. 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

0: Welcome back in here to Clay and Buck. We have the longer Darlene Graham clip, which we're going to play for you from the debate last night. Look, I just think this is a real, we got a primary coming up, so this is a very relevant in the news cycle political story right now. You all know this. I just love South Carolina as a state. I really do. I love going. I love visiting. Every time I go, I'm like, maybe I should live here. And a lot of you say, no, please don't. Too many of you Yankees have moved here recently. But still, it's a great state. And, you know, Clay, it's important that we have honest conversations about who should be representing things like, well, representing the state of South Carolina in the Senate. Here is the longer Darlene Graham, by the way, on the $50 million. Play it.
1: 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So what can you do in the U.S. Senate to alleviate that pain?
2: Well, I know how that feels. 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I've been there before. I've struggled too. I trust President Trump to get the Strait of Hormuz open.
3: Okay, so she's memorized that at least, except she got the 5 million mixed up with 50 million. I don't know, man. South Carolinians weighing in across the low and the high country. Matthew, what you got for us in South Carolina?
4: Hey, guys, love the show. A couple quick points. This is only the second worst answer given by a female South Carolinian on live TV. Miss Teen South Carolina still holds.
3: I was wondering when somebody was going to bring up Miss Teen South Carolina, which we probably should play before the show is out, Buck, just for a good laugh.
0: She didn't have maps like As Such the Iraq, and to be fair, that is tough.
3: Matthew, what else you got for us? That's a very good callback.
4: I was going to say it should be disqualifying, but it probably won't be. South Carolinians, they'd love like familiarity on the ballot. Strom Thurmond, he's 103 years old serving, but the gambling market is noticing. She's taken a nosedive so far today.
3: Thank you for the call. I'll tell a South Carolina story when we come back about law, which surprised me when I was at law school back in the day. And I echo what Buck says. South Carolina's a beautiful place, spectacular state, so many different unique places. 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
6: It's 85 degrees, 2:30. Good afternoon. I'm Liz Warner. FDNY, a Nassau County fire on scene of an overturned fuel tanker leaking some 3,000 gallons of fuel in North Lawrence this morning. Police looking for a hit-and-run driver who killed a father of five in the Bronx last night, and a Long Island man being held without bail on accusations of running an illegal cocaine ring at Penn State University. Concerns for Holocaust survivors living in New York State, they may be getting scammed and targeted by fraudsters. 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It's 2:30. 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I'm Liz Warner, 710 WOR.
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3: Welcome back in, Clay and Buck. Appreciate all of you hanging out with us. We've got several different, a wide variety of comments pouring in. Let's go to some. David in Charleston, who's waiting to talk with us. David in Charleston, fire away.
16: Hey, good afternoon, fellas. How are y'all doing?
3: Great.
16: Great. I couldn't agree more with the previous caller. I think there's a big epidemic of people who vote based on familiarity alone. But my message to my fellow South Carolinians is please take this vote very, very seriously and very, very carefully. You know, a blank slate is not something that we can trust, you know, for a 6-year term. The president is, you know, he's great. We love him, but he's only going to be there for 2 more years. And then, you know, if we're counting on the senator to just follow the cues of the Trump, you know, the president, then I don't really want to gamble on what that seat looks like for 4 years. And just the record is too thin. We don't know where she's going to go on things. And Ralph Norman, just one, I could give you five or six things, but I'll give you one. In 2020, he was the only member of Congress that was willing to stand with the frontline doctors who have since been 100% validated in everything they said when they were calling out the madness of COVID in early 2020. So Ralph Norman is solid, he's conservative, and we can count on him.
0: Well, I didn't know that. If that's true, by the way, that's a huge feather in his cap. And we should get a team track that down to make sure that we get the details on that.
3: Should we,
0: Clay?
3: We should.
0: Clay, he had me at standing with with the frontline doctors during COVID.
3: Team, because we've talked about this so much and the election is going to be on Tuesday and I think it's going to turn into a big story now. We should invite Ralph Norman and we should invite Darlene Graham on this program to tell you why they are the right
0: choice. Fair and courteous to both of them, as correct, we always at least aspire
3: to. Let me tell you this, Buck. South Carolina, one of the callers, and I think you were mentioning, when I was in law school, we did what's called on-campus interviews. And a lot of people, as you said, like South Carolina. They were impressed with Columbia. They like Charleston. Greenville is an amazing town in the mountains of South Carolina. Wide variety of, you can be basically in the Smoky Mountains or you can be in the beach. We were told that you could not get hired. Now, it may have changed in the last 20 years. You could not get hired by a South Carolina law firm unless your family had lasting connections to the state of South Carolina as Vanderbilt lawyers. Right? Vanderbilt's a pretty good school in the Southeast. You know, Atlanta wants everybody. Nashville wants everybody. Get a lot of people who can go out to LA or New York, Chicago. You can go all over the country. The best law school, I would argue, in the Southeast is Vanderbilt. Duke could maybe throw some punches there. I don't think they are, but, they wouldn't hire Vanderbilt attorneys unless your family had longtime South Carolina connections. So, there is every state has its own vibe and a little bit different dynamic. Now, I know a lot of people have moved into South Carolina and the population has exploded over the last 20 years, but there's still that old school South Carolina vibe where they do, some parts of South Carolina, I think, see almost a Senate seat as a family heirloom, which you and I don't agree with, but I do think there's sort of that old gerontocracy that kind of has this idea of this is the way we do things here. Just tossing it out there, there's an element of that. I think everybody listening in South Carolina who's been there very long, they're quietly nodding along and saying, you know what, there's some truth to that, Clay. And I will just say it stunned me, even in the early 2000s, that you couldn't get a job in Charleston unless your family had longtime connections as a lawyer to a South Carolina or Charleston-based law firm.
0: I believe.
3: Yeah, I mean, I was just kind of stunned. They were like, it's really not worth your time, Clay. You're a Nashville guy. Yeah, born and raised in the South. Yeah, but you don't have connections to South Carolina. I wouldn't rank the South Carolina firms high on your list, whereas we had some South Carolina kids. They got jobs pretty quick. So there is a dynamic there that I think is a bit unique, maybe that isn't the same in many other different places.
0: Who's next up on the calls there?
3: We have a bunch of calls rolling through right now that are not yet typed up. Do you want to take us to break? We'll close with calls, from South Carolina here. South Carolina callers only. This topic's got people fired up.
0: We also have very, very exciting.
3: Oh, wait. Yes. We got a great guest coming.
0: Thing to talk about with everybody, which is our friend, Brittany Hugoboom, who is the editor in chief and founder of EV Magazine, EVIE. Which is, I want her to describe it because she'll do a better job. But think of it like, it's got all of the aesthetic of a Vogue or a Cosmo or something, but for like women who actually want to get married and have babies and believe in like traditional aesthetics and beauty. And, you know, there's not a lot of, 300 pound trans women on the cover kind of a thing. I guess that's a way you could describe this.
3: Yes.
0: But she's going to come on and we got a whole bunch of things to talk to her about. And we're going to keep her for the Clay and Buck, hangout, which is going to go on after the show is over. Going to continue this on YouTube. So we love all of you who are listening on all of our stations and listening on Sirius. But if you can, at 3 Eastern here when we finish up, please do join us on the YouTube post-show stream. It will be live. If you send us a really cool question or something clever or funny, we can even tell Brittany in real time. So that's a fun feature of the live stream. But you got to go to YouTube.com, Clay and Buck, and check that out. We'll have Brittany, Hugo Boom. But we talk a lot, Clay, about movies in the culture. A women's fashion magazine that appeals to everybody, but because it doesn't try to exclude conservatives openly. By yes. being like, here's how, like, being a trans woman and, like, we need tampons in the men's rooms and all that craziness you see. By just being a women's magazine for women, they really have created a tremendous following, and they're doing great stuff. And for all the ladies, you guys have got, I've met Brittany and her husband. They're really impressive. You've got to stick around, ladies, and join us for that live stream on YouTube. You'll enjoy it. 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

0: page because they just must hear what the answer is. So for Brittany, how do you seduce a man without sex? That is one of the stories that Evie had. What would you say to the young single women out there that are trying to find Mr. Right? And as a secondary part of this question, AOC has frozen her eggs. You have a frozen egg story in Evie. What was your take on it? How do you think it impacts the culture? And what should the political ramifications be? All of those, I must say, are one hell of a tease, and you will get the answers in 6 seconds on our YouTube page for Clay and Buck.
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9: It's now 85 degrees, 3 o'clock at afternoon. I'm Liz Warner, FDNY, and Nassau County Fire now say that the leak from an overturned 18-wheeler fuel truck has been stopped. Several thousand gallons of fuel spilled earlier today when that tanker truck flipped over in North Lawrence this morning when the driver struck a utility pole. Governor Hochul today getting feedback from New Yorkers about ways to address the impact of AI on our New York workforce.
10: Tamara works with domestic violence victims and fears AI will take her job.
11: A robot is not going to be able to be empathetic or non-judgmental or hold their hand.
10: She was one of a number of women in the workforce sharing their thoughts on AI to Governor Hochul, who held a roundtable discussion on the matter.
12: We want to make sure that something that's coming in with the force of a hurricane is spoken about, anticipated, prepared for.
10: So Hochul is launching a new Future Works Commission that will deliver recommendations by the end of the year to help with AI workforce policy. I'm Scott Pringle, WOR News.
9: And a Long Island man being held without bail after turning himself in on accusations of running an illegal cocaine drug ring at Penn State. Neighbors of Agostino Abatiello of Westbury now reacting.
13: A very hardworking family. They're really nice. They're great neighbors. And I can't believe anything that's going on.
9: Prosecutors say Abatiello failed to show up at his Monday arraignment on drug-related charges. They also allege the 24-year-old Penn State graduate from others brought cocaine to two frat houses where they packed them and traveling between Philadelphia and New York. And more trouble for the U.S. military at sea. A new report shows a U.S. Navy ship was left without power in the South China Sea last month for 4 days.
14: According to a statement provided to ABC News, the power failure left the ship's crew without portable water, hot food, working toilets, or air conditioning. The incident points to growing concerns about the strain on the Navy as it handles the Iran war and more global commitments. No injuries to the crew were reported.
9: That's Matt Mattinson. A number of Jersey high schools getting high marks.
15: The magazine is out with its annual high school rankings, and 8 New Jersey high schools are in the top 100. New York has just one. Brooklyn Latin School, which ranks 73rd. New Jersey's top-ranked school is High Technology High School in Lincroft, which earned the 28th spot in the nation. But U.S. News & World Report also ranked that school the number one STEM school in America. Other top New Jersey schools include Edison Academy Magnet School in 40th place, Union County School in Scotch Plains in 59th place, and Biotechnology High School in Freehold, ranked 76th. Sarah Lee Kessler, WOR News.
9: It's now 85 degrees out and 303.
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16: I'm Adrienne Watson with your WOR traffic. Cross Bronx eastbound, a disabled truck by Castle Hill. Delays aren't that bad, at least not yet. Inbound at the bridge, it's about a 15 to 20 minute delay. And the westbound Cross Bronx, your delays are Castle Hill all the way out to the George Washington Bridge. Northbound Deegan starting to build from the stadium. Southbound, your delays from just before Fordham Road. Northbound Harlem River Drive is stop and go from the Triborough Bridge all the way up to the Cross Bronx. Westside Highway is not bad right now. Whitestone Bridge, heavy to Queens, Throgs Neck is a little better. 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I'm Adrienne Watson. 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
19: Here's the WOR Weather Channel forecast. Gorgeous sunshine here for the afternoon. A westerly breeze at 85. Sticky, partly cloudy tonight. Warm and humid, a low 74. You'll need the rain gear tomorrow as showers and storms return in the afternoon. Heavy soaking rains with up to an inch of rain possible in some areas. Dry weather returns Friday. Richard Wedding of the Weather Channel on 710 WOR.
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5: The world's second largest beef producer is closing facilities, citing an historic cattle shortage. Tyson Foods blamed a drought, which experts in Texas say is playing a huge role.
6: We continue to have drought in a lot of areas of the country where we produce significant numbers of cattle.
5: David Anderson at Texas A&M says the good news is it should turn around.
6: Mother Nature is a big part of this. Cattle are out on the range in pastures. They eat grass. You know, what happens in a drought? It's just very difficult.
5: There's a growing number of calls to poison centers involving kratom. Use of the plant-based drug that can give off an opioid-like effect has increased over the last decade. Data shows there were only a handful of kratom exposures reported to poison centers in 2010. That number climbed to more than 1,200 cases in 2023. And the trial continues, pitting California against Meta. Daniel Martindale reports.
7: California Attorney General Rob Bonta says the company engineered its sites to foster addictive behavior in teens and children. The jury was seated last week in the federal courthouse in Oakland. It comes less than 2 weeks after Meta lost a similar social media addiction trial in New Mexico. The rulings could force the social media giant to make design changes to Facebook and Instagram. A judge issued a brief on Sunday resolving two pretrial disputes. California will be allowed to keep a star witness and introduce key evidence during opening statements.
5: A new study says one of the biggest predictors of future wealth may be something people really can't control: their parents' financial status. Researchers from the U.S. Census Bureau and Carnegie Mellon University tracked more than 3 million families and found children of homeowners are far more likely to become homeowners themselves. Economist Max Risch telling CBS News parental wealth can matter more than adult income when it comes to buying a home, especially in expensive housing markets. Researchers found family resources may help with down payments and other financial support that can boost long-term wealth building. I'm Monica Nelson with your consumer and business news.
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20: It's now 85 degrees, 4 o'clock at afternoon. I'm Liz Warner. Nassau County Police and FDNY officials say that the several thousand gallon oil leak from an overturned fuel tractor trailer has been stopped. Fuel is now covered in foam. It happened about 10:30 this morning in North Lawrence. The driver struck a utility pole and the truck flipped. There were no injuries. Police looking now for a hit-and-run driver who killed the father of five in the Bronx.
21: Police say the driver of a BMW hit two parked vehicles and then a cyclist and then another vehicle around 9:30 Tuesday night. The driver then ditched the BMW and took off on foot. A 51-year-old man who was on the bike that was hit was rushed to the hospital where he was pronounced dead. This is his friend.
22: He's one of the most realist, kindest person I ever met in my life.
21: Witnesses tell police the driver was speeding. A person in one of the vehicles hit was also sent to the hospital in stable condition. I'm Scott Pringle, WOR News.
20: In the city today, interfaith leaders led a rally against anti-Semitism. This follows the attack last week at Central Synagogue in Midtown. A Bronx man was hit with federal hate crime charges after two people were assaulted during services. Meantime, there are also growing concerns that New York Holocaust survivors may be getting scammed by fraudsters.
23: Governor Kathy Hochul has issued a notice to survivors and their families about a group calling itself the Jewish Holocaust Claim Center, which is sending unsolicited notices to people and urging them to submit claims for compensation. New York State says its Department of Financial Services has not been able to verify the legitimacy of the group, adding a fake website has since been removed. Hochul says scamming and stealing from Holocaust survivors is the lowest of lows, saying the state's Holocaust Claims Processing Office, created in 1997, has already helped recover over $184 million in assets to victims' families. Natalie Migliori, WOR News.
20: And in New Jersey, Governor Mikey Sherrill giving an update on the error by the Motor Vehicle Commission that registered thousands of ineligible voters.
24: Sherrill said while they still do not know the reason for the system error, the state has removed over 6,000 people from the voter rolls. Over 5,000 registered voters were placed under deleted status, and another 1,400 people had their status changed to rejected pending further review. County officials are now in charge of any remaining record changes and further examination of voter status for those impacted individuals. I'm Lizzie Radabali, WOR News.
20: And the number of cyclosporiasis cases in the U.S. has now surpassed 15,000. That's according to the CDC. Federal health officials are continuing to investigate the parasite outbreak that's linked to iceberg lettuce. At least 828 people infected have been hospitalized. Two have died. The surge, driven largely by a multi-state outbreak, linked to the lettuce sourced from central Mexico. 85 degrees out. It's now 4:03.
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26: I'm Adrienne Watson with your WOR traffic. Heading northbound into Connecticut. Connecticut Turnpike just got worse than the Merritt Parkway if you have a choice. From Stamford basically up to Norwalk, the northbound side of the Merritt is moving a little bit better. Far from perfect, though. Westbound Cross County Parkway before Graminton, it's a crash. Delays back to the Hutch and onto the Hutch all the way back into the Bronx. Cross Bronx is still westbound basically from Castle Hill all the way out to the bridge. Inbound bridge 25 minutes from 95 Express. It is better from the rest. Still minor Lincoln and Holland tunnels. And in New Jersey and Basking Ridge, southbound 287 by North Maple Avenue, there's still a crash. Go with 202. 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I'm Adrienne Watson. 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
0: Now. Here's your WOR Weather Channel forecast. Dry for now, but the rain chances are back for Thursday and again on the weekend. We'll see a few clouds around tonight, low 71, a chance of showers and a few storms on Thursday. There could be a brief but heavy downpour, a high near 80. Sunshine back for one day on Friday, a high of 81. Scattered showers and a few storms this weekend. This weekend might include some locally heavy rain with highs around 80 to 85. I'm meteorologist Mark Thibodeau from the Weather Channel on 710 WOR.
20: Well, Yankees beat the Orioles yesterday. Carlos Rodon returning in place of Max Fried. Series continuing tonight in Baltimore. Mets beat the Padres this afternoon in their rubber game on Wall Street. At the close, the Dow up 119, the S&P up 16, and the NASDAQ up 41 points. It's now 4:05, next news 4:30. 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
4: It's now 85 degrees, 4:30. Good afternoon. I'm Liz Warner, NYPD, looking for a hit-and-run driver who killed a father of five on a bicycle in the Bronx last night. A Long Island man held without bail, connected to an illegal big cocaine ring out of fraternities at Penn State University. And new reports say Iran is now considering potential strikes against American military assets in Europe if the United States escalates the war. News is sponsored by Red Pilled America. Where'd wokeness come from? 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Your next news, 5 o'clock. 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
5: I'm Adrienne Watson with your WOR traffic. BQE inbound by Atlantic Avenue. It was a flatbed truck on the shoulder. It's gone, but delays are back past the Prospect. And then more delays from Metropolitan Avenue up to the Kosciuszko Bridge, again to Queens Boulevard. Westbound, it's Kosciuszko Bridge to the Brooklyn Bridge, and the outbound Brooklyn Bridge is slow. Rockaway Boulevard remains shut with an overturned tanker southbound before Nassau Expressway closed for a while. Definitely avoid that area. Outbound Holland up to a 30-minute delay. The Lincoln Tunnel is still minor. 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Where did wokeness come from? 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I'm Adrienne Watson. Next traffic update, 5 o'clock on 710WOR.
4: Well, tomorrow we are expecting some rain later on, 84 the high. Friday, 81 the high. We could see some rain Friday overnight. Your WOR news time, 4:32.
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0: if you're an atheist, you have to believe something can come from nothing. Otherwise, you know, if there's no God, where did all the energy come from that created universes within universes? So the idea that God would bring people home to come back and tell the story that God is real, and that Jesus is real, you know, is not far fetched to me. And it's the promise that our Lord and Savior Jesus Christ gave us, that, you know, in his Father's house are many mansions, and he goes to prepare a place for us. So where he is, we shall also be. And I believe in that hope with all my heart, mind, and soul. And, you know, I'm not a perfect person. We've all sinned and fallen short. But I believe these stories. That's my own personal view. I'm not trying to proselytize to people.
1: No, it's just the way it is. It's just fact. You know, this is the way it is. You know, Jesus Christ died for us to take away all of our sins and give us everlasting life. But there are people that go and they come back. Like my buddy, he was asked, do you want to stay? And he was actually told that you're too young. It's not time for you yet. And he came back in his body. In fact, what was fascinating was, he saw the surgeons clean up as he was being lifted up in the air.
0: And then he just pops back in and they're like, hold on, he's breathing. You know, I mean, it's crazy. These stories are crazy, but I believe all of it. Kevin, listen, tell your friend, God bless him. Him telling his story, I think, brings hope to a lot of people, you know, because, you know, it's hard for us to conceive of the majesty of a God that could create universes within universes. We're not designed to understand it in this life. That's where faith comes in. 800-941-SHAWN is our number if you want to be a part of the program.
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0: You know, we see what's happening across the globe right now. Tensions in the Middle East, international conflicts. You know, they aren't just the dramatic headlines of the evening news. 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
8: It is now 85 degrees, 5 o'clock at afternoon. I'm Liz Warner, NYPD, looking for a hit-and-run driver who killed a father of five in the Longwood section of the Bronx last night. He struck two parked vehicles and then a cyclist before leaving his BMW and fleeing on foot. The 51-year-old cyclist pronounced dead at the scene. Another driver remains in stable condition. And questions remain surrounding the death of a 19-year-old on Staten Island.
9: Sources say the teen appeared to be severely malnourished with marks on his wrist and ankles.
10: I can't even imagine what is going on in that apartment and what else you could find.
11: I'm wondering how nobody else knew. I live right here. The walls are pretty thin.
9: Neighbors claim they had never even seen the teenager or knew he lived at the residence before his passing. Police have not released the identity of the victim, and the city medical examiner is looking into a cause of death. Authorities are also looking into whether the victim was autistic. I'm Lizzie Radabali, WOR News.
8: And an 18-wheeler fuel truck has overturned in Queens. It happened this morning, leaking some 3,000 gallons of fuel. That leak has now stopped. All the fuel now covered with foam. FDNY and Nassau County Fire Departments are still on the scene. The driver reportedly hit a utility pole, causing it to flip in North Lawrence. And a potential breakthrough in the fight against skin cancer is boosting Moderna's fortunes on Wall Street.
12: The drug maker says its personalized cancer vaccine helped prevent melanoma from returning in a major clinical trial. Unlike traditional vaccines, this treatment is custom made for each patient using genetic information from their tumor. Investors responded enthusiastically, sending Moderna shares soaring as researchers work to expand the technology to other cancers. I'm Monica Nelson.
8: In fact, Moderna shares closed up 170% today. And a legendary New York City deli may be coming back to life after mysterious social media posts.
13: The Carnegie Deli closed its doors in 2016 after nearly 80 years serving overstuffed sandwiches and more in Midtown. Tuesday, the deli posted images of its sign going back up somewhere with a caption, "The sign is up, the secret is out. Carnegie Deli is coming soon to Midtown Manhattan." The deli did return in 2018, but as a week-long pop-up in Soho as a promotion for the show The Marvelous Mrs. Maisel. Not clear if the post means another pop-up or if the deli, which was featured in film and TV from Woody Allen to Seinfeld, is returning for good. Andrew Whitman, WOR News.
8: It is now 85 degrees out, and your WOR News time is now 5:03.
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15: I'm Adrienne Watson with your WOR traffic. Garden State Parkway northbound, a couple of miles worth of delays to 137 in the Cranford area. That was a center lane stall. It is getting a little bit better. Turnpike is not bad as an alternate, or routes 1 and 9 if you are looking for options. Holland, 30 solid minutes out, but just a few minutes back in. Lincoln is about 10 minutes out, but 30 on the inbound side, and just a few minutes in at the George Washington Bridge. BQE is stop and go inbound from the Prospect Expressway, basically all the way up to Roosevelt Avenue, and that's because of a stall. Belt Parkway was heavy both ways by Pennsylvania Avenue. Looked like an earlier crash. 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
18: Well, our Weather Channel forecast dry for now, but the rain chances are back for Thursday and again on the weekend. We'll see a few clouds around tonight, low 71, a chance of showers and a few storms on Thursday. There could be a brief but heavy downpour, a high near 80. Sunshine back for one day on Friday, a high of 81. Scattered showers and a few storms this weekend. This weekend might include some locally heavy rain with highs around 80 to 85. I'm meteorologist Mark Thibodeau from the Weather Channel on 710 WOR.
8: Well, the Mets beat the Padres today 4-2 in the rubber game this afternoon in Queens, and the Yankees tonight continue their series with the Orioles. On Wall Street, numbers higher today at the close. The Dow up 119, the S&P up 16, and the NASDAQ up 41 points. It's 5:05, your next news 5:30. 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

0: That's going to wrap things up for today. We got a great Hannity tonight, 9 Eastern on the Fox News Channel. Does the free state of Florida, my state, have to worry about this DSA candidate? We'll check in with Senator Ashley Moody. Also, we'll check in with Byron Donalds, who won the GOP gubernatorial nomination. Also, Darlene Graham will join us tonight. That's Lindsay's sister. 9 Eastern tonight on Hannity. See you tonight. Back here tomorrow. Thank you for being a part of this show and making it all happen.
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